0: Russia. That is exactly what's going on in Ukraine. So I am confident in that. I'm also confident because we're working more closely with our European allies on this. One of the arguments I've made repeatedly over the last 2 years is that European countries need to do more.
1: From bureaus worldwide, this is FSN.
2: With FSN Spotlight, I'm Simon Marks, with more today on the crisis in Venezuela following last week's twin earthquakes, as Venezuelan President Delcy Rodriguez creates a commission to assess damage to housing and infrastructure. She is also coming under relentless criticism by members of the public. Residents in the worst-hit areas say they have been left largely to fend for themselves. And at one point, President Rodriguez was barracked as she visited La Guaira on the outskirts of Caracas, which served as the quake's epicenter. Reporter Catherine Ellis is in the Venezuelan capital.
3: A lot of people are actually just using their bare hands or spades to try and get to people that they know that are still trapped underneath, basically. If anything, I think the situation could get worse. People are getting more angry. Some people today were saying, we're hungry, we haven't got food, we're looking for people, using our hands looking for people. We haven't got food, we haven't got equipment, we haven't got helmets, we haven't got anything. Where is the government? Now, the government can't sold everything. This is a massive natural disaster, but people are at least expecting some answers and some support. So tensions could actually rise a lot more rather than trust rising.
2: And she says Venezuelans say they are bypassing official channels entirely, preferring to deliver donations directly to affected families rather than hand them over to the authorities. President Trump has deployed Marines to assist in the search, rescue and recovery operations. With FSN's Spotlight. I'm Simon Marks.
1: The main headlines again. The United States Supreme Court has struck down US President Donald Trump's executive order seeking to end birthright citizenship. Qatar says US envoys Steve Witkoff and Jared Kushner are in Doha, but that no direct meeting with Iranian officials is currently scheduled. And British Prime Minister Sir Keir Starmer says the UK has to be prepared for war to be able to deter potential enemies. And that is the latest from Feature Story News. I'm

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So stand by, studio.

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1: And if you're at home or in your car, near or far, or anywhere you are, I've got you covered. Remember?
3: So let's have fun.
0: The fun starts at 1 and Mel will knock on your door until 4.
1: And in this hour, we've been looking at the featured year 1972. Best travel and traffic around. And we're going to be looking at the million-seller musics that made the charts at the time. This is The Fortunes and Storm in a Teacup. On your way.

0: Little jazzy mix there. Storming to seek up the fortunes. And in this year,
1: 1972,
0: digital watches were introduced at the same time Ricky Nelson was telling you about his garden party. And you know we love stories on this programme. Here's one for you now, and watch out for the Travel and Travel next.

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2: Right, over to the Crossways Boulevard, Grenhive, A206. One lane blocked on slow traffic due to an accident on the A206 Crossways Boulevard, eastbound at Asda. Right on to the A4 Cockspur Street. Queuing traffic due to an emergency repairs on the A4 Cockspur Street, westbound Whitehall, the Mall, Trafalgar Square, at the A4 Pall Mall congestion to Whitehall and the Strand, and back around Pall Mall from St James. On to Herne Bay Road now. Delays due to an accident on the railway on Herne Bay Road, both ways around A2990, Thanet Way, Chesterfield Road, Chesterfield and Swancliffe Station. On to the A120 now, Dunmo, road cleared and traffic returned to normal, great news there. An overturned caravan removed on the A120, westbound from Dunmo South, B1256, Dunmo West. Onto the main roads now, central London. Traffic is easing. Changing of the guard earlier on the main roads, both ways between Parliament Square and Hyde Park Corner. Previous congestion to Grosvenor Place and Victoria Street, each side of Victoria Station, and Whitehall and Pall Mall via Trafalgar Square. That takes care of what we said earlier. On the A1217, Greenford Road, Greenford, delays due to an accident on the A4127, Greenford Road, both ways between the A40, Greenford Roundabout, and the Halsden Lane North. Onto the A406 North Circular Road now, AIM Arnus Grove. One lane closed, queuing traffic due to an emergency repair on the A406 North Circular, eastbound from the A1110 Bowes Road, Arnus Grove, to the B106 Brownlow Road, Bowes Park, congestion to Coney Hatch Lane. Watch out for that. You'll need your pen and paper. Get ready for it now. Shadoobie.

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1: Mal Wayne plays the best music on your favourite station. Have you got your pen and paper ready? It's question time at tea time. So play along and see how many right answers you can get.
2: Well, today's question time is all about the million sellers. Yes, we're not talking about wine sellers. We're talking about records that actually hit the years that you're going to be looking for. Putting down on your sheet between 1 and 10, all those great records, do you remember them? Once you hear them, you'll put them down. And remember, the last one we read out, we'll do a recap. And if you get stuck for any reason, don't worry, we'll be doing a complete confer with me at tea time, where we'll tell you those answers. And then you can think, oh, I knew that one, or I wasn't sure.

Right, the first one we're looking at is I Will Survive, is a song by the American singer Gloria Gaynor, released in October of the year we're looking for, as the second single from her sixth album, Love Tracks. It was written by Freddie Perren and Dino Farkas, a top-selling song, its popular disco anthem, as well as being certified platinum by the Recording Industry Association of America, the RIAA. Well, it sounds like this. All you've got to do is put down what year that was. I know you've heard it many times, but it's the year we want for this song right now.

Gloria Gaynor there. What year was that? You've heard that many times, but you probably didn't take note of that year. Right, we're going to look at our next one now. It's Ghostbusters. It's a song written by Ray Parker Jr. as the theme of the film of the same name, and is included on the film's soundtrack, debuting as number 68 on June 16th of the year we're looking for. The song peaked at number 1 on the Billboard Hot 100 on August the 11th of that same year, staying there for 3 weeks. Parker Jr. only number 1 on that chart, and number 2 in the UK singles chart on September the 16th, staying there for 3 weeks. The song re-entered the UK Top 75 on November the 2nd in a different year, and it got to number 49 again in November in a later year. Not to confuse you, of course, we'll leave those years out. All you've got to do is tell me the year that we're looking for when this became a hit. Sounds like this. I'm not afraid of any ghosts. Watch out for Halloween coming out the end of the month. We'll do something special then.

0: raise. Ray? I mean, Fred. 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
1: Why did you call me Ray?
0: Well, Ray Parker Jr. was on my head.
1: Anyway, how are you?
0: Well, I'm good. How did your party go?
1: Oh, I got lots to tell you. I'll tell you a bit more in Soapwatch, but I've been very busy again.
0: Well, what have you been doing now?
1: Well, you know you like these jingles.
0: Yes.
1: Well, I've made another one.
0: Have you? How many is that now?
1: Well, it's a lot, and I've put them on different days for you. So this is on Monday now.
0: OK. Well, everybody, enjoy this, and we'll get back to talk to Fred a bit later.
1: Yes, talk to you later.
0: And we will continue after this.

Right, time to continue then. Where the next one is Tie a Yellow Ribbon Around That Old Oak Tree. It's a song recorded by Tony Orlando and Dawn. It was written by Erwin Levine, L. Russell Brown, and produced by Hank Medress and Dave Appel, with Motown Stacks

backing vocalist Tamla Hopkins, Joyce Vincent Wilson and her sister Pamela Vincent on backing vocals. It's a worldwide hit for the group in the year we're looking for. Do you remember what year it was? Well, it sounds like this for Tony Orlando and Dawn. All you gotta do is put down that year.

0: that? Do you remember? Tony Orlando and Dawn. And Tie Yellow Around That Old Oak Tree. Right, we're going to be looking at this one now. It's a bit later in the year now, so they were a bit previous. This one is called Thinking Out Aloud. It's a song by the English songwriter Ed Sheeran, recorded from his second studio album. It was written by Ed Sheeran and Amy Wadge. The production by Fremont's collaboration Jake Goslin. It was released in the US on the 24th of September, in the year we're looking for, as the album's third single. So it's Ed Sheeran and Thinking Out Aloud. We need to know what year it is. It sounds like this.
1: When your legs don't work like they used to before, and I can't sweep you off of your feet,

Okay, we're on to the next one now. Ride On Time is the name of the song. It's by an Italian house music group, Black Box. It was released as a single in July of the year we're looking for and included on Black Box's debut album, Dreamland. All you got to do is put down what year on your sheet and that'll be number 4 on your list between 1 and 10. Sounds like this. Just work out what year it was. Gotta get up.

there. Hitting my charts on that disco, best disco in town. What year was it? And it hit the charts. You've got to put that down on your list. Right, looking at the next one now. And if you get to social media, check out, there's a photograph of a group that I'm singing with, which is The Seekers. So from that photo, you might work out what year this next record came out. The recording connection we're looking for is called The Carnival Is Over. It's a song written by Tom Springfield from the Australian folk pop group The Seekers. It is based on the Russian folk song from 1883, adapted for the original English language lyrics. The song became The Seekers' signature recording, and the band have customarily closed their concerts with it ever since it's successful in late year. But what year is it? Well, it sounds like this, and you just got to work out what year it came out.

Well, last one of this hour. We're going to do some more in the next hour. It's called Bright Eyes. It's a song written by British songwriter Mike Batt and performed by Art Garfunkel. It was written for the soundtrack of the 19, whichever that is, British animated adventure drama film Watership Down. Rearranged as a pop song from its original form in the film, the track appeared on the British and European version of Garfunkel's album Fate for Breakfast and on the US version of the 1981 album Sincere Cut. You've just got to work out what one we're talking about. It wasn't that one. Bright Eyes topped the UK singles chart for 6 weeks and became the biggest selling single of the year that we're looking for, selling over 1 million copies. That's why it's in our million bestsellers. Richard Adams, author of the original novel, is reported to have hated the song. A cover of the song was later used explicitly in the Watership Down television series as its theme song. So you know who's singing it. You know what it might sound like? Well, it sounds like this. You just got to tell me what year it came out. Bright Eyes. We're looking at that featured year coming up next.

0: Art Garfunkel there and Bright Eyes. Time to look at this year.
1: 1972.
0: And we'll have a look at the technology that was hitting the actual headlines.
2: Bulletin, stand by. 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
0: HBO launches its US as the first subscription cable service. Richard Nixon orders the start for the space shuttle program. Apollo 16 lands on the moon, where the Luna rover is tested by the astronauts John W. Young and Charles M. Duke. Apollo 17 lands on the moon, and the last man to walk on the moon are Harrison Schmitt and Eugene Cernan. You've been listening to News Gone By. This has been Mel Wayne reporting. And in the same year,
1: 1972,
0: the Spinners were singing I'll Be Around.

0: From Feature Story News in Washington, I'm Jagruti Dave. The United States Supreme Court has struck down US President Donald Trump's executive order seeking to end birthright citizenship, ruling 6-3 that the Constitution guarantees automatic citizenship to virtually all children born on American soil. Kate Fisher is outside the Supreme Court in Washington and sent us this report.
1: This was kind of Donald Trump's signature policy. It's something he's campaigned on throughout his political career. And he made this executive order on the first day of his second term in office. Now we are at the final decision by the Supreme Court, and they have rejected his challenge to the right to immediate citizenship to babies born here on American soil by 6-3.
0: Qatar says US envoys Steve Witkoff and Jared Kushner are in Doha, but that no direct meeting with Iranian officials is currently scheduled, contradicting US President Donald Trump, who said on Monday that Tehran had requested face-to-face talks. The Qatari foreign minister says the American envoys will instead hold indirect discussions with the aim of fleshing out the details of a ceasefire agreed almost 2 weeks ago. Sir Keir Starmer says the UK has to be prepared for war to be able to deter potential enemies. The outgoing Prime Minister set out a £15 billion boost for defence spending, but acknowledged some road and energy projects would have to be scrapped to pay for it. The plan will see ageing naval destroyers replaced by cheaper ships, as well as a fleet of unmanned drone vessels. Critics say the government isn't spending enough on defence and more needs to be done to modernise the UK's armed forces. But the Prime Minister's confident his plan will keep the country safe.
2: The increase in defence spending that we put in place, announced last year already in place, which was the single biggest sustained increase since the 1980s, and the fact that this defence investment plan builds on that. And it's not just the amount of money, it is also the capabilities. We've learnt a lot from Ukraine, actually also from Iran as well, about the capability that is needed in order to confront countries like Russia. That is exactly what's going on in Ukraine. So I am confident in that. I'm also confident because we're working more closely with our European allies on this. One of the arguments I've made repeatedly over the last 2 years is that European countries need to do more.
0: From Bureaus Worldwide, this is FSN.
3: With FSN Spotlight, I'm Simon Marks, with more today on the crisis in Venezuela following last week's twin earthquakes, as Venezuelan President Delcy Rodriguez creates a commission to assess damage to housing and infrastructure. She is also coming under relentless criticism by members of the public. Residents in the worst-hit areas say they have been left largely to fend for themselves. And at one point, President Rodriguez was barracked as she visited La Guaira on the outskirts of Caracas, which served as the quake's epicenter. Reporter Catherine Ellis is in the Venezuelan capital.
4: A lot of people are actually just using their bare hands or spades to try and get to people that they know that are still trapped underneath, basically. If anything, I think the situation could get worse. People are getting more angry. Some people today were saying, we're hungry, we haven't got food, we're looking for people, using our hands looking for people. We haven't got food, we haven't got equipment, we haven't got helmets, we haven't got anything. Where is the government? Now, the government can't solved everything. This is a massive natural disaster, but people are at least expecting some answers and some support. So tensions could actually rise a lot more rather than trust rising.
3: And she says Venezuelans say they are bypassing official channels entirely, preferring to deliver donations directly to affected families rather than hand them over to the authorities. President Trump has deployed Marines to assist in the search, rescue and recovery operations. With FSN Spotlight, I'm Simon Marks.
0: The main headlines again. The United States Supreme Court has struck down US President Donald Trump's executive order seeking to end birthright citizenship. Qatar says US envoys Steve Witkoff and Jared Kushner are in Doha, but that no direct meeting with Iranian officials is currently scheduled. And British Prime Minister Sir Keir Starmer says the UK has to be prepared for war to be able to deter potential enemies. And that is the latest from Feature Story News. I'm

What year was that? Put it on your sheet. Number 9, We'd Like to Teach the World to Sing, is a name given to two albums by the UK pop group The New Seekers. The first of these, released in late year we're looking for, was a repackaging of their previous album, New Colours, and was released in the US. The second version of the album was released in the UK and Europe in the year, which we are looking for, with a new lineup of tracks. Both albums, however, contained the song I'd Like to Teach the World to Sing, in perfect harmony in brackets, and that was the one used on an advert. Can you guess which one that is? Yes, it was the Coke advert. So it sounds like this. You know it's the New Seekers. We just need you to put down what year it came out.

Because I like the teach. That was from that well-known Coca-Cola advert. And leaves us with last but not least, this one, Strangers on the Shore, is a piece of for clarinet written by Aka Bilk for his young daughter and originally named Jenny after her. The tune was written on a single scrap of paper by Bilk and handed to over to Leon Young, who crafted the string arrangement, including the characteristic harmonica shifts that are at the very end. Have a listen to this then. Here's Aka Bilk.

as the harmonic shifts at the end, we're going to do a recap now of all 10. Put them on your sheet. Number 1, I Will Survive, Gloria Gaynor. Ray Parker Jr. next, Ghostbuster. Then we've got number 3, Tie a Yellow Ribbon Round the Old Oak Tree. That was for Dawn, Tony Orlando as well. Then we move over to Black Box, Wide on Time. Thinking Out Loud, Ed Sheeran. Then moving on to The Seekers, that picture that you saw with me singing with them. The Carnival Is Over. Then we move over to Bright Eyes from that film, Watership Down. Art Garfunkel. Brotherhood of Man, hitting that Eurovision Song Contest, winning it for Britain. We'd Save Those Kisses for Me. Next we get to number 9. I'd Like to Teach the World to Sing, from that Coca-Cola advert, The New Seekers. And that leaves us finally with Strangers on the Shore, an arrangement by Leon, Young and Aka Bilk. Right, you better stand by now. We're going to do the travel and traffic. Then we're going to do some of the featured year, 1972. Followed by So What. And then Fred will be coming out to do the 30-minute challenge. Don't go anywhere. Travel and Travel is up next.

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3: Okay, over to Grasmere Road, Chesfield. No through traffic allowed on the Grasmere Road between Blackberry Way and Shepherd's Walk. Makes a good song, that. On to Burlington Lane now, Chiswick. Burlington Lane, both ways closed due to the pedestrianisation between Wilmington Avenue and the A316 Great Chertsey Road. On to Culver Street West now, Colchester. Culver Street West closed due to pedestrianisation on that zone between the Head Street and Trinity Square. Onto the High Street Hythe now. High Street westbound closed due to restrictions from Douglas Avenue to the Malthouse Hill. Onto Small Dean Lane now, Dunsmo. Small Dean's Mill Lane both ways closed due to HS2 works from Dunmore Lane to Dunmore to London Road, Wendover. Middleton Stony Road now, Bicester. Temporary traffic lights on the Middleton Stony Road at the A4095 Howells Lane. Onto the Boundary Road, Newbury now. Boundary Road is closed from the Railway Road, BS3421, to Hanbridge Road. Onto Kingsbury Road, Dalston. Kingsbury Road both ways closed due to an emergency repairs between St Jude Street and Kingsbury Terrace. Onto the High Street, Ritwinsworth now. High Street westbound closed due to pedestrianisations from Northway to the Station Road. Onto the High Street, Ritwinsworth. High Street westbound closed due to the same. That's another copy there. Ignore that. Fir Trees Lane, Bishopstoke Road permanently closed, and a new road layout on Fir Tree Lane between Arlington Lane, Bishopstoke and Fire Tree Close, Haunton Heath. Onto Dovington Road now, Effham. Dovington Road both ways closed due to an emergency repairs between A208 Well Hall Road and Grangehill Road. We're back to look at the featured year after this.
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3: 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And at the same time, Melanie was singing Brand New Key.

0: Melanie there. And that brand new key. We do like stories on this program. And in this year, 1972, there were these people born: Gwyneth Paltrow, September the 27th, Scott Patterson, October the 24th, Johnny Lee Miller, November the 15th, and Ben Affleck, August the 15th as well. And at the same time, Sammy Davis was telling us all about the Candyman. Candyman. So watch coming up next.
1: Candyman. All right, everybody, gather around. The Candyman is here. Now, what kind of candy you want? Sweet chocolate, chocolate malted candy, gumdrop.

0: Birthday cake with Fred. Find out what he got up to.
1: A candy man. A candy man. A
0: candy man. Yeah. Sammy Davis Jr. Right, let's have a look at what's going on in the Soap Watch. Let's have a look at those headlines. Wedding. Upset. Worry. Closure. Lifeline. Business stalker and jealousy.
2: It's Soap Watch every Monday for all the latest on EastEnders, Coronation Street and Emmerdale. Don't miss it.
0: Okay, Coronation Street last week. Jenny is deeply upset about Leo and starts to worry if something has happened to him. That is Teddy we're talking about there. Ryan's sideline becomes a public knowledge and Daniel clocks his stash of testosterone. There's a fight at Shelley's funeral as emotions get the better of Paul. Addie and Courtney move in together. And of course, this week's seen the end of the era as the new company closes the doors on the Rovers' return. The staff are out of jobs. Can't wait to see what the new Rovers will look like. Can you? And this week, Paul and Billy prepare for a big day. Stu takes steps to dig the dirt on Dom. Cassie is given a lifeline by Kevin. Right, EastEnders last week. Sydney attempts to go into business with the Personas, turning ugly. Cindy appeals to Phil for an investment money, but Ian sours the deal. Suki drops Ravi in it when she is questioned about Nugget. Stacey is mortified when Theo sends Billy raunchy pictures to her. This week, emotions run high as Stacey and her relentless stalker, Theo, Zach and Whitney prepare to take the next step. Emmerdale last week, Chloe is in a panic that she may have fallen pregnant again. Manfred and Ethan help Claudette plan Victor's funeral. Vicar Charles returns to the village and his guilt takes over. As Chaz and Paddy talk to their daughter, Eve, about Paddy's relationship with Mandy, Chaz attempts to hide her envy. This week, Lydia is at breaking point as a rapist Craig twists a knife. Chaz grieves for Grace. Chloe is thrown into panic. And this week on Neighbours, or last week I should say, Susan and Carrie are crossroads after Suzanne's shock admission. Teresa's new business venture is a roadblock, which causes problems in her personal life. Mabel. And Carl remains worried about Harold's health. Mabel. This week, Jane is betrayed by Chloe's friend. Harold is supported by his nearest and dearest during his time of need.
3: Neighbours need to get to know each other. Next.
0: And this is the bit we get to find out what was going on with Fred. Well, Fred, what are you up to? What are the tips of the week?
4: Well, hi, everybody. Well, my tips. Well, I have to tell you that it was mine and Frederick's birthday.
0: Oh, yeah, I remember that.
4: And Penny

0: also. And you took us to a lovely restaurant in Shea.
1: I did. It was on Friday.
0: Yes, where they filmed The Holiday. And I actually sat in the seat which was occupied by Jude Law.
1: Was it? Well, at the same time?
0: No, not at the same time.
1: Oh, okay. But
0: many have been sitting in that seat and the seat has been worn away.
1: Oh.
0: We had a lovely lunch.
1: Yes, and then what happened?
0: Well, when you dropped us back home, it was party time.
1: Was it? Why, what happened?
0: All my friends came in.
1: All of those lovely ducks?
0: Yes, they did. And Penny put more lovely food out for us. She said if any of the ducks wanted to stay the night, they could.
1: Well, did they?
0: Well, most of them did.
1: Well, that was good.
0: It was great catching up with everyone.
1: Was it?
0: Yes. And then, in the evening, Penny went out with her relatives, who gave us a nice birthday cake.
1: And put up what?
0: Well, they put up some nice big balloons. So come Sunday, all three of us were very tired. So we cuddled up on the sofa and watched Love at First Flight.
1: Was that on Netflix?
0: It was. It was really good. Then Penny and I wrote So What, and we all went to bed early. Poor Frederick has never been so tired. But what a birthday we all had.
1: Sounds great, Fred. I'll catch you in a moment.
0: Yes, you will, on the 30-minute challenge.

0: 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And see how many you get right.
1: Well, hi again, everyone.
2: Well, Fred, what have you got for us today?
1: Well, I've been busy getting all the cue cards ready. And what you've got to do, Mal, is get to the final hour.
2: Yes, what, coming up, you mean?
1: Yes, with the featured record of 1972.
2: Ah, but you normally make it very difficult for me.
1: Yes, I do.
2: Well, have you done it and made it difficult today?
1: I have, so today is no exception.
2: Oh, right. And what is the clue for our good listener?
1: Well, music groovers, the clue is there's a calendar, a girl, and the calendar is marked off days of the week.
2: Right. Is there any particular day in question?
1: Good you ask that one, Mal, because it is Sunday. So see if you get it right.
2: Well, that's amazing, as always. When will it happen?
1: As soon as I play the next jingle. Good luck, Mal. Hopefully you'll get to the featured year, but I'm not so sure you will.
2: I better stay tuned then, hey?
1: You better. Anyway, I'm going to hit this button and we'll continue.
3: What will happen next?
0: Music. 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The best music. 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Afternoons with Mal Wayne.

that led to a calendar with days of the week marked off Sunday with a girl, a Sunday girl. That's Blondie. Right, the next clue coming up now is Jaws. So there's a big shark with great big jaws. There's a man next there and a pair of teeth. What is it all meaning? We'll find out after this.

0: Right, next one I've got for you is there's a sign with a vibration and one's got a tick and one's got a cross. One says good and one says bad. So there's a vibration, one says good, one says bad. The good one is ticked. What is the song?
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0: Well, that was a good vibrations. Yes, the good and bad vibrations. You got that one. That was the Beach Boys. And the next one we've got now is this one. It is a couple and they've just got married. What could the song be, do you think? We'll find out. We'll hit this button.
1: The all-new sounds of the 70s. 1970.
0: I can tell you it's the Carpenters. What's that got to do with a married couple? I'll tell you after.

0: Carpenters there. We've only just begun, of course, as a married couple just starting out in life. Right, next one we've got for you is Just a Jack in a Box. So, what song would be Just a Jack in a Box? We'll hit this button and we'll find out.
1: All the decades, all the hits, all the time. Playing the decades you love.
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0: Makes sense now. Clodagh Rodgers.

0: I've got two to play, and I've got to work out which one may be the featured year. And there's another one he's put on there as well. So there's actually three. And if I get it wrong, we won't get that one played for the featured year. But this one, I'm going to pick this clue here. There's a totem pole, a wigwam, and a whole pile of sugar. What is the song? We'll find out. And have I hit the right year to get in with the featured year? We'll find out.
1: Everything lights up, it make you want to shout. You talk about happiness, that's what we're talking about. Ooh. The money won't bring you happiness, but we know it will.
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1: 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Tune in and turn on.
0: 72. Right, we fit the featured year, so that's good. We just got to work out what a wigwam is with a totem pole and some sweet sugar there somewhere. Ah, I think I've got it. I'll tell you what it is after the record.

train station in London. It's not that one. Well, it's not that one. We'll see. It could be this one. Do you know what? It got me there. What is this train station?

0: We have to leave Finchley Central there. That was the train station we were looking for. New vaudeville band. Right, you better stand by for that news, national and international, coming to you at the top of the hour. And then we're going to do the 3 o'clock thrill, Earth, Wind and Fire. Two great records for tea time. Get your feet up, and we'll be giving you the contest, the questions, answers to that. Classic artist is going to be Gilbert O'Sullivan. Fred's going to come up and do some stuff with us. We're going to be looking at those schedules, see what's coming up after me. And we're doing the best disco in town. Don't touch that dial. We'll be back in a while.
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2: The Chancellor says the pessimists and decliners should not bet against Britain because it's been tried before and it never works. Speaking at the Conservative Party conference, Jeremy Hunt told the audience he was last at the conference 5 years ago and thought his time in government was over. He also said that since the pandemic, Britain has recovered better than France or Germany. Meanwhile, anti-Brexit campaigner Steve Bray has been ejected from a fringe meeting at the conference. He was shown the exit door after interrupting a speaker at a meeting of the right-wing Bruges group. Here's the moment Mr. Bray, who was wearing a blue pro-EU t-shirt, was removed from the meeting.
3: Brexit is a disaster. We're all worse off.
4: Thank you
3: very much. Bye. Losers.
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6: From Feature Story News in Washington, I'm Jagruti Dave. The United States Supreme Court has struck down US President Donald Trump's executive order seeking to end birthright citizenship, ruling 6-3 that the Constitution guarantees automatic citizenship to virtually all children born on American soil. Kate Fisher is outside the Supreme Court in Washington and sent us this report.
7: This was kind of Donald Trump's signature policy. It's something he's campaigned on throughout his political career. And he made this executive order on the first day of his second term in office. Now we are at the final decision by the Supreme Court, and they have rejected his challenge to the right to immediate citizenship to babies born here on American soil by 6-3.
6: Qatar says US envoys Steve Witkoff and Jared Kushner are in Doha, but that no direct meeting with Iranian officials is currently scheduled, contradicting US President Donald Trump, who said on Monday that Tehran had requested face-to-face talks. The Qatari foreign minister says the American envoys will instead hold indirect discussions with the aim of fleshing out the details of a ceasefire agreed almost 2 weeks ago. Sir Keir Starmer says the UK has to be prepared for war to be able to deter potential enemies. The outgoing Prime Minister set out a £15 billion boost for defence spending, but acknowledged some road and energy projects would have to be scrapped to pay for it. The plan will see ageing naval destroyers replaced by cheaper ships, as well as a fleet of unmanned drone vessels. Critics say the government isn't spending enough on defence and more needs to be done to modernise the UK's armed forces. But the Prime Minister's confident his plan will keep the country safe.
8: The increase in defence spending that we put in place, announced last year, already in place, which was the single biggest sustained increase since the 1980s, and the fact that this defence investment plan builds on that. And it's not just the amount of money, it is also the capabilities. We've learnt a lot from Ukraine, actually also from Iran as well, about the capability that is needed in order to confront countries like Russia. That is exactly what's going on in Ukraine. So I am confident in that. I'm also confident because we're working more closely with our European allies on this. One of the arguments I've made repeatedly over the last 2 years is that European countries need to do more.
6: From bureaus worldwide, this is FSN.
9: With FSN Spotlight, I'm Simon Marks, with more today on the crisis in Venezuela following last week's twin earthquakes, as Venezuelan President Delcy Rodriguez creates a commission to assess damage to housing and infrastructure. She is also coming under relentless criticism by members of the public. Residents in the worst-hit areas say they have been left largely to fend for themselves. And at one point, President Rodriguez was barracked as she visited La Guaira on the outskirts of Caracas, which served as the quake's epicentre. Reporter Catherine Ellis is in the Venezuelan capital.
10: A lot of people are actually just using their bare hands or spades to try and get to people that they know that are still trapped underneath, basically. If anything, I think the situation could get worse. People are getting more angry. Some people today were saying, we're hungry, we haven't got food, we're looking for people, using our hands looking for people. We haven't got food, we haven't got equipment, we haven't got helmets, we haven't got anything. Where is the government? Now, the government can't solve everything. This is a massive natural disaster, but people are at least expecting some answers and some support. So tensions could actually rise a lot more rather than trust rising.
9: And she says Venezuelans say they are bypassing official channels entirely, preferring to deliver donations directly to affected families rather than hand them over to the authorities. President Trump has deployed Marines to assist in the search, rescue and recovery operations. With FSN Spotlight, I'm Simon Marks.
6: The main headlines again. The United States Supreme Court has struck down US President Donald Trump's executive order seeking to end birthright citizenship. Qatar says US envoys Steve Witkoff and Jared Kushner are in Doha, but that no direct meeting with Iranian officials is currently scheduled. And British Prime Minister Sir Keir Starmer says the UK has to be prepared for war to be able to deter potential enemies. And that is the latest from Feature Story News. I'm
0: Larry Dunn, Al McKay, Roland Busetta, Robert Brookins, Sonny Elmroy, Fred Revell, Ronnie Laws, Sheldon Reynolds and Andrew Woodfork. The band is known for its Columbia sound, dynamic horn section and energetic, elaborate stage shows, and a contrast between Bailey's falsetto and Morrissey's baritone. And the next one I've got for you is a nice ballad. It's called After the Lover's Gone.

After the Love Has Gone. Well, the band has won 6 Grammy out of 17 nominations and 4 American Music Awards out of 12 nominations. They have been inducted into the Rock and Roll Hall of Fame, the Vocal Group Hall of Fame, the NAACP Image Award Hall of Fame, and the Hollywood Rock Walk, and earned a star on the Hollywood Walk of Fame. And this one I have for you, the final one, is Let's Groove.

0: Earth, Wind & Fire, Let's Groove. The band have also received the following accolades: the Rhythm and Soul Heritage Award, a BET Lifetime Achievement Award, Soul Train Legend Award, and the NARAS Signature Grosvenor's Award, a Grammy Lifetime Achievement Award, the 2012 Congressional Horizontal Award, and the Kennedy Center Honors in 2019. Rolling Stone has called them the innovative, precise yet sensual, calculated yet galvanizing, and declared the band changed the sound of black music. VH1 has described Earth, Wind & Fire as one of the greatest bands. Well, we'll put them away.
1: Your 3 o'clock drift.
0: And bring out another one tomorrow. Well, I think it's time now. This is the spot where if you've been working really hard, get your feet up and you can have a little relax. We'll get Fred out as well to give me a nice cup of tea. At the same time, you're having your kettle boiled. And Donald, he's going to get it organised. Are you ready, Donald?
2: Would you like a cup of tea?
0: Yes, I would, Donald. Thank you.
3: Shinty, such a pleasant.

0: glass of drink. Tea so hot and tea so comforting, that's why I vote tea.
1: Tea lovers everywhere, why not have one now?
2: I will, if it's all plain to you. Lovely. Sugar, oh, 2 lumps, please. Oh, divine. Thanks.
3: And now, here are the answers on your favourite station.
4: How'd you get on with a million sellers? Well, the first one was I Will Survive. That year was 1979 by Gloria Gaynor. Ray Parker Jr. had Ghostbusters, 1984. Tie Yellow Ribbon Round the Old Oak Tree for Dawn, 1973. Ride on Time, that was 1989 for Black Box. Ed Sheeran, he had a hit with Thinking Out of Lyle, 2014. The Carnival is Over, 1969 for The Seekers. That leaves us Art Garfunkel. Bright Eyes, 1979. Save Your Kisses for Me, well, that was 1976, winning in the Eurovision Song Contest for England. That was for the Brotherhood of Man. Number 9, the new Seekers. I'd Like to Teach the World to Sing, 1971. And finally, Strangers on the Shore, 1961, Akabilk. Fred's bringing us a nice drink.
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4: Thanks, Fred, we will. Right, this is the part now where we get to play two great records. You get to have a feet-up time and have a nice relax after working so hard this morning. Two great records are Brian Hyland, Seal with a Kiss, and Cat Stevens, Wild, Wild World. Takes you carefree right through to the afternoon delight.

0: Cat Stevens, time to get your feet down now. 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

0: 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Olé! 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
1: And today in the library, it's Raymond Edward O'Sullivan, known to his friends as Gilbert O'Sullivan. Born the 1st of December 1946, he's an Irish singer and songwriter. O'Sullivan experienced success during the 1970s with a song including this one, Alone Again Naturally.

0: Get Down. Throughout his career, O'Sullivan has recorded 19 studio albums. The Music Record Mirror voted him the top UK male singer of 1972. He has received 3 Ivor Novello Awards, including Songwriter of the Year in 1973. And this one I have for you now is Matrimony.
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0: We'll bring out another one tomorrow. 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
3: All right, we look at what's coming on after me now. 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Between 4 and 7, it's the Drive crew taking care of you right through. Over to Chat and Spin now. Between 4 and 6, Liam will be taking care of you there. And between 4 and 6 on Your Hits, they'll be playing more hits for you there. If you wonder what this theme is, it was from a television series, Film 92 it started, with Barry Norman used to tell us all the reviews of all the films.

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2: Hi, everyone, again.
3: Hiya, Fred. How did you get on with your party then? Were you happy with it?
2: Oh, it was really nice. And I put my skateboard in so I could travel around while you were having lunch.
3: Well, no, it was really good.
2: It was a nice area, Cher, so I recommend if you get time and you do see that film The Holiday, then go and visit Cher.
3: Yes, apparently the actual White Horse pub is the exact pub that they actually filmed for.
2: Yes, Jude Law actually sat there and had his little drink watching across the bar.
3: Yes, with
2: Cameras Diaz.
3: Yes, it was. Well done there, Fred. What have you got for us today?
2: Well, the nerves in our body are mostly concentrated where?
3: Oh, where would that be? In your hands, perhaps, or in the back of your neck?
2: No, it's not in your hands.
3: Let me think. Where would there be most nerves? Where would it be like, well, I don't know then.
2: Well, it is your fingertips.
3: Well, I didn't know that.
2: Humans have about the same number of hair follicles as
3: A gorilla.
2: No.
3: A rhinoceros.
2: No.
3: A duck.
2: No, not a duck.
3: I don't know.
2: Well, it's a chimpanzee, of course.
3: Oh, yeah, I forgot all about that one.
2: Spain leads the world in what?
3: In holiday homes for the Brits to go and live?
2: No.
3: Best sangria in the world?
2: No.
3: Oh, I don't know then. What would it be that they are leading the world in?
2: Well, they lead the world in cork production.
3: I didn't know that either.
2: The largest medical verified penis is recorded at a staggering...
3: Oh, what would it be? 10 inches?
2: No, it's more than that.
3: 12 inches then?
2: No, it's actually verified at 13.5 inches long.
3: Well, how would the roundness be then?
2: Well, the roundness would be 6.25 inches.
3: That's massive.
2: It certainly is.
3: And who recorded such a thing?
2: Well, it was documented in the early 20th century by Dr. Robert Dickinson.
3: Oh, he's got the right name then.
2: He certainly has. On about what percentage of teenage males...
3: Yes.
2: ...consistently... apply sun protection lotion.
3: Now, I would think that most men don't apply suntan lotion because they say, oh, no, it won't burn me, I'll be all right. So I'm going to say quite low. I'm going to say probably about 15% of people would actually, males would actually put the lotion on.
2: Well, it's more than 15.
3: Ah, but is it less than 50?
2: Yes, it is.
3: Well, then I would say my second guess has got to be about 25.
2: Well, you're almost right. It's 30%.
3: So if it's 30% for men, what about females? Would we reckon that they would need more or less?
2: Well, you guess.
3: So I'm thinking that if men, women probably would put more suntan lotion on because they feel that they burn and they would sort of be upset about it. So I'm going to go... 38%.
2: Well, you're almost right. It's actually 46% of all female teenagers apply suntan lotion.
3: Wow.
2: In marriage ceremony of the ancient Inca Indians in Peru...
3: Oh, yeah.
2: Couples were considered officially wed when they did what?
3: Ooh. That's an interesting one, isn't it? Now, going back in time with the Incas, I don't quite know how many Inca Indians were, how long ago that was, but it's a long time, Fred.
2: Well, it is a long time.
3: So they probably wouldn't have rings like we have now.
2: That's a good guess.
3: Okay, so I'm going to think about some part of clothing that they may exchange. A bit like the shirts in a football match.
2: No, it's not like a shirt in a football match.
3: Okay, what would it be then?
2: Well, they're not considered officially wed until they take off their sandals and hand them to each other.
3: Oh, I didn't know that.
2: Now, did you know why mosquitoes are likely to bite?
3: Yeah, go on. They're likely to bite what?
2: Women more than men.
3: That's interesting, isn't it? So, you know, like we go out?
2: Yeah.
3: Well, sometimes women go, oh, I've been bitten. And then you go, well, I haven't been bitten.
2: Yeah.
3: So is there a reason for that?
2: There sure is.
3: Oh, so I didn't realise this. So what you're saying is women get bitten because...
2: Well, they get bitten. Mosquitoes like the scent of women because they like the scent of the estrogen. Hence, women get bitten by mosquitoes more often than men.
3: Oh, okay.
2: So, there you have it. And finally...
3: Okay, what's the final thing then?
2: What is a shelf cloud?
3: Ah, now shelf cloud. Let me think about that one. Shelf cloud. I've not heard of that name before. I bet it's got another name that you're not telling me about.
2: Well, you're right. It is a low horizontal cloud that attracts itself to the base of the parent cloud.
3: All right.
2: And that is usually a thunderstorm.
3: Wow, I didn't know that. Thanks for all that then, Fred.
2: You're welcome. And I'll say goodbye at the end, but here's a bye now. Bye, everyone. Bye!
3: Okay, Fred, thanks for that. We'll catch you at the end.
1: Well, that's about it, Stuff fans. We'll have more for you at another time. Thank you.
0: Bye-bye.
1: Hey, what? Now, back to the records.
3: Over to the best disco in town now.
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2: 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Time for Edwin Starr and Contact.

problem that I can't fix. Let's do it in the mix. Evelyn Champagne King and Shame.

see some more, then hit that floor. 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Boogie on Wonderland.

0: Well, we're going to put them away now for another day. All right, you better stand by for that news, national and international, coming to you at the top of the hour. And then it'll be XL. I'll be driving you home with the Drive Time team. Liam will be driving you home with Chat and Spin. And more hits will be played on your hits. Well, we better get Fred to say goodbye.
1: Everyone, take care. Thanks for joining us today. We look forward to our music groovers coming in tomorrow. Don't be late. Bye.
0: Right, thanks, Fred. Remember, the fun starts at 1, and I'll knock on your door till 4. You can catch me on Mixcloud later if you've missed any of the show and you want to do a recap with those questions and answers. And check out social media, see what's going on around you. So on behalf of Mal Wayne, wishing you a very, very good night. God bless everybody. Take care. I'll catch you tomorrow.
2: Goodbye.
0: Bye for now.
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0: From Feature Story News in Washington, I'm Jagruti Dave. The United States Supreme Court has struck down U.S. President Donald Trump's executive order seeking to end birthright citizenship, ruling 6-3 that the Constitution guarantees automatic citizenship to virtually all children born on American soil. Kate Fisher is outside the Supreme Court in Washington and sent us this report.
1: This was kind of Donald Trump's signature policy. It's something he's campaigned on throughout his political career. And he made this executive order on the first day of his second term in office. Now we are at the final decision by the Supreme Court, and they have rejected his challenge to the right to immediate citizenship to babies born here on American soil by 6-3.
0: Qatar says US envoys Steve Witkoff and Jared Kushner are in Doha, but that no direct meeting with Iranian officials is currently scheduled, contradicting US President Donald Trump, who said on Monday that Tehran had requested face-to-face talks. The Qatari foreign minister says the American envoys will instead hold indirect discussions with the aim of fleshing out the details of a ceasefire agreed almost 2 weeks ago. Sir Keir Starmer says the UK has to be prepared for war to be able to deter potential enemies. The outgoing Prime Minister's set out a £15 billion boost for defence spending, but acknowledged some road and energy projects would have to be scrapped to pay for it. The plan will see ageing naval destroyers replaced by cheaper ships, as well as a fleet of unmanned drone vessels. Critics say the government isn't spending enough on defence and more needs to be done to modernise the UK's armed forces. But the Prime Minister's confident his plan will keep the country safe.
2: The increase in defence spending that we put in place, announced last year already in place, which was the single biggest sustained increase since the 1980s, and the fact that this defence investment plan builds on that. And it's not just the amount of money, it is also the capabilities. We've learnt a lot from Ukraine, actually also from Iran as well, about the capability that is needed in order to confront countries like Russia. That is exactly what's going on in Ukraine. So I am confident in that. I'm also confident because we're working more closely with our European allies on this. One of the arguments I've made repeatedly over the last 2 years is that European countries need to do more.
0: From bureaus worldwide, this is FSN.
3: With FSN Spotlight, I'm Simon Marks, with more today on the crisis in Venezuela following last week's twin earthquakes, as Venezuelan President Delcy Rodriguez creates a commission to assess damage to housing and infrastructure. She is also coming under relentless criticism by members of the public. Residents in the worst-hit areas say they have been left largely to fend for themselves. And at one point, President Rodriguez was barracked as she visited La Guaira on the outskirts of Caracas, which served as the quake's epicentre. Reporter Catherine Ellis is in the Venezuelan capital.
4: A lot of people are actually just using their bare hands or spades to try and get to people that they know that are still trapped underneath, basically. If anything, I think the situation could get worse. People are getting more angry. Some people today were saying, we're hungry, we haven't got food, we're looking for people, using our hands looking for people. We haven't got food, we haven't got equipment, we haven't got helmets, we haven't got anything. Where is the government? Now, the government can't solve everything. This is a massive natural disaster, but people are at least expecting some answers and some support. So tensions could actually rise a lot more rather than trust rising.
3: And she says Venezuelans say they are bypassing official channels entirely, preferring to deliver donations directly to affected families rather than hand them over to the authorities. President Trump has deployed Marines to assist in the search, rescue and recovery operations. With FSN's Spotlight. I'm Simon Marks.
0: The main headlines again. The United States Supreme Court has struck down US President Donald Trump's executive order seeking to end birthright citizenship. Qatar says US envoy Steve Witkoff and Jared Kushner are in Doha, but that no direct meeting with Iranian officials is currently scheduled. And British Prime Minister Sir Keir Starmer says the UK has to be prepared for war to be able to deter potential enemies. And that is the latest from Feature Story News. I'm Jagriti Babu.
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4: I'd like you to meet a handsome family. 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

0: ABC Oldies. When I get home, of course, the Beatles. We play a Beatles song every hour on ABC Oldies. Some great artists coming up, including Jackie Wilson and Ike and Tina Turner. Well, they were still together on ABC Oldies.
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0: 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It's No Fair At All. 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

0: Hi, I'm Gary LaVox. One thing you know about me is I used to be the lead singer of Rascal Flatts. But what you might not know is I now use my voice to support paralyzed veterans of America. Did you know buses and trains are accessible, but airplanes aren't? 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Today, PVA is fighting for accessible air travel, a basic civil right for our nation's disabled veterans and all people with disabilities. 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

0: From Feature Story News in Washington, I'm Jagruti Dave. The United States Supreme Court has struck down U.S. President Donald Trump's executive order seeking to end birthright citizenship, ruling 6-3 that the Constitution guarantees automatic citizenship to virtually all children born on American soil. Kate Fisher is outside the Supreme Court in Washington and sent us this report.
1: This was kind of Donald Trump's signature policy. It's something he's campaigned on throughout his political career. And he made this executive order on the first day of his second term in office. Now we are at the final decision by the Supreme Court, and they have rejected his challenge to the right to immediate citizenship to babies born here on American soil by 6-3.
0: Qatar says US envoys Steve Witkoff and Jared Kushner are in Doha, but that no direct meeting with Iranian officials is currently scheduled, contradicting US President Donald Trump, who said on Monday that Tehran had requested face-to-face talks. The Qatari foreign minister says the American envoys will instead hold indirect discussions with the aim of fleshing out the details of a ceasefire agreed almost 2 weeks ago. Sir Keir Starmer says the UK has to be prepared for war to be able to deter potential enemies. The outgoing Prime Minister set out a £15 billion boost for defence spending, but acknowledged some road and energy projects would have to be scrapped to pay for it. The plan will see ageing naval destroyers replaced by cheaper ships, as well as a fleet of unmanned drone vessels. Critics say the government isn't spending enough on defence and more needs to be done to modernise the UK's armed forces. But the Prime Minister's confident his plan will keep the country safe.
2: The increase in defence spending that we put in place, announced last year already in place, which was the single biggest sustained increase since the 1980s, and the fact that this defence investment plan builds on that. And it's not just the amount of money, it is also the capabilities. We've learnt a lot from Ukraine, actually also from Iran as well, about the capability that is needed in order to confront countries like Russia. That is exactly what's going on in Ukraine. So I am confident in that. I'm also confident because we're working more closely with our European allies on this. One of the arguments I've made repeatedly over the last 2 years is that European countries need to do more.
0: From Bureaus Worldwide, this is FSN.
3: With FSN Spotlight, I'm Simon Marks, with more today on the crisis in Venezuela following last week's twin earthquakes, as Venezuelan President Delcy Rodriguez creates a commission to assess damage to housing and infrastructure. She is also coming under relentless criticism by members of the public. Residents in the worst-hit areas say they have been left largely to fend for themselves. And at one point, President Rodriguez was barracked as she visited La Guaira on the outskirts of Caracas, which served as the quake's epicentre. Reporter Catherine Ellis is in the Venezuelan capital.
4: A lot of people are actually just using their bare hands or spades to try and get to people that they know that are still trapped underneath, basically. If anything, I think the situation could get worse. People are getting more angry. Some people today were saying, we're hungry, we haven't got food, we're looking for people, using our hands looking for people. We haven't got food, we haven't got equipment, we haven't got helmets, we haven't got anything. Where is the government? Now, the government can't sold everything. This is a massive natural disaster, but people are at least expecting some answers and some support. So tensions could actually rise a lot more rather than trust rising.
3: And she says Venezuelans say they are bypassing official channels entirely, preferring to deliver donations directly to affected families rather than hand them over to the authorities. President Trump has deployed Marines to assist in the search, rescue and recovery operations. With FSN's Spotlight. I'm Simon Marks.
0: The main headlines again. The United States Supreme Court has struck down US President Donald Trump's executive order seeking to end birthright citizenship. Qatar says US envoys Steve Witkoff and Jared Kushner are in Doha, but that no direct meeting with Iranian officials is currently scheduled. And British Prime Minister Sir Keir Starmer says the UK has to be prepared for war to be able to deter potential enemies. And that is the latest from Feature Story News. I'm Jagruti.

0: ABC Oldies, the best of the 60s, 70s, and more. In the mid-60s, Sylvester Stewart was a disc jockey in San Francisco. A few years later, he became Sly Stone. Well, Sly passed away recently at 82. Sly and the Family Stone are coming up on ABC Oldies.
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ABC oldies, did you know the Isley Brothers did this before Stephen Stills? Is Love the One You're With on ABC Oldies.

0: ABC Oldies Hard Day's Night Music. This Boy of the Beatles, J.P. McCartney, guess who's coming up? I mean, the guess who is coming up? Tommy James and the Shondells 2 on ABC Oldies.
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0: ABC Oldies, Barry Manilow in his final tour. It's unbelievable. Bandstand Boogie, originally done by Les Elgard, of course, no lyrics. J.P. McCartney, the best of the 60s, 70s, and more. Roger Miller and the Monkees, coming up on ABC Oldies.
1: 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McCartney on

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0: From Feature Story News in Washington, I'm Jagruti Dave. The United States Supreme Court has struck down US President Donald Trump's executive order seeking to end birthright citizenship, ruling 6-3 that the Constitution guarantees automatic citizenship to virtually all children born on American soil. Kate Fisher is outside the Supreme Court in Washington and sent us this report.
1: This was kind of Donald Trump's signature policy. It's something he's campaigned on throughout his political career. And he made this executive order on the first day of his second term in office. Now we are at the final decision by the Supreme Court, and they have rejected his challenge to the right to immediate citizenship to babies born here on American soil by 6-3.
0: Qatar says US envoys Steve Witkoff and Jared Kushner are in Doha, but that no direct meeting with Iranian officials is currently scheduled, contradicting US President Donald Trump, who said on Monday that Tehran had requested face-to-face talks. The Qatari foreign minister says the American envoys will instead hold indirect discussions with the aim of fleshing out the details of a ceasefire agreed almost 2 weeks ago. Sir Keir Starmer says the UK has to be prepared for war to be able to deter potential enemies. The outgoing Prime Minister set out a £15 billion boost for defence spending, but acknowledged some road and energy projects would have to be scrapped to pay for it. The plan will see ageing naval destroyers replaced by cheaper ships, as well as a fleet of unmanned drone vessels. Critics say the government isn't spending enough on defence and more needs to be done to modernise the UK's armed forces. But the Prime Minister's confident his plan will keep the country safe.
2: The increase in defence spending that we put in place, announced last year already in place, which was the single biggest sustained increase since the 1980s, and the fact that this defence investment plan builds on that. And it's not just the amount of money, it is also the capabilities. We've learnt a lot from Ukraine, actually also from Iran as well, about the capability that is needed in order to confront countries like Russia. That is exactly what's going on in Ukraine. So I am confident in that. I'm also confident because we're working more closely with our European allies on this. One of the arguments I've made repeatedly over the last 2 years is that European countries need to do more.
0: From Bureaus Worldwide, this is FSN.
3: With FSN Spotlight, I'm Simon Marks, with more today on the crisis in Venezuela following last week's twin earthquakes, as Venezuelan President Delcy Rodriguez creates a commission to assess damage to housing and infrastructure. She is also coming under relentless criticism by members of the public. Residents in the worst-hit areas say they have been left largely to fend for themselves. And at one point, President Rodriguez was barracked as she visited La Guaira on the outskirts of Caracas, which served as the quake's epicentre. Reporter Catherine Ellis is in the Venezuelan capital.
4: A lot of people are actually just using their bare hands or spades to try and get to people that they know that are still trapped underneath, basically. If anything, I think the situation could get worse. People are getting more angry. Some people today were saying, we're hungry, we haven't got food, we're looking for people, using our hands looking for people. We haven't got food, we haven't got equipment, we haven't got helmets, we haven't got anything. Where is the government? Now, the government can't everything. This is a massive natural disaster, but people are at least expecting some answers and some support. So tensions could actually rise a lot more rather than trust rising.
3: And she says Venezuelans say they are bypassing official channels entirely, preferring to deliver donations directly to affected families rather than hand them over to the authorities. President Trump has deployed Marines to assist in the search, rescue and recovery operations. With FSN Spotlight. I'm Simon Marks.
0: The main headlines again. The United States Supreme Court has struck down US President Donald Trump's executive order seeking to end birthright citizenship. Qatar says US envoys Steve Witkoff and Jared Kushner are in Doha, but that no direct meeting with Iranian officials is currently scheduled. And British Prime Minister Sir Keir Starmer says the UK has to be prepared for war to be able to deter potential enemies. And that is the latest from Feature Story News. I'm Jagriti Dave.
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0: 80s, the best of the 60s, 70s, and more. Brian Wilson, the Beach Boys. Boy, what a shock to hear that he passed away, 82 years old. We have another Beach Boys song coming up in a little bit on ABC Oldies.
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0: Amy Seale, these Beatles working their way up the food chain. It's good morning, good morning. J.P. McCartney playing the best of the 60s, 70s, and more on ABC Oldies. 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
2: 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Goes the back teeth. Goes the back teeth.
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2: 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But mommy doesn't paint him up. 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This is what we do for first aid now. Goes the back teeth. Goes the back teeth.
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0: 2 weeks in a row at number three for Jack Scott burning bridges. They always tell you, don't burn your bridges. J.P. McCartney counting down the big hits from this week back in 1960.
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0: Song will be one next week, but right now two for the second week. 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

0: ABC Oldies, Rolls Royce, that's Car Wash, J.P. McCartney. 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Sugarloaf is on the way, too, on ABC Oldies.
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0: From Feature Story News in Washington, I'm Jagruti Dave. The United States Supreme Court has struck down U.S. President Donald Trump's executive order seeking to end birthright citizenship, ruling 6-3 that the Constitution guarantees automatic citizenship to virtually all children born on American soil. Kate Fisher is outside the Supreme Court in Washington and sent us this report.
1: This was kind of Donald Trump's signature policy. It's something he's campaigned on throughout his political career. And he made this executive order on the first day of his second term in office. Now we are at the final decision by the Supreme Court, and they have rejected his challenge to the right to immediate citizenship to babies born here on American soil by 6-3.
0: Qatar says US envoys Steve Witkoff and Jared Kushner are in Doha, but that no direct meeting with Iranian officials is currently scheduled, contradicting US President Donald Trump, who said on Monday that Tehran had requested face-to-face talks. The Qatari foreign minister says the American envoys will instead hold indirect discussions with the aim of fleshing out the details of a ceasefire agreed almost 2 weeks ago. Sir Keir Starmer says the UK has to be prepared for war to be able to deter potential enemies. The outgoing Prime Minister set out a £15 billion boost for defence spending, but acknowledged some road and energy projects would have to be scrapped to pay for it. The plan will see ageing naval destroyers replaced by cheaper ships, as well as a fleet of unmanned drone vessels. Critics say the government isn't spending enough on defence and more needs to be done to modernise the UK's armed forces. But the Prime Minister's confident his plan will keep the country safe.
2: The increase in defence spending that we put in place, announced last year, already in place, which was the single biggest sustained increase since the 1980s, and the fact that this defence investment plan builds on that. And it's not just the amount of money, it is also the capabilities. We've learnt a lot from Ukraine, actually also from Iran as well, about the capability that is needed in order to confront countries like Russia. That is exactly what's going on in Ukraine. So I am confident in that. I'm also confident because we're working more closely with our European allies on this. One of the arguments I've made repeatedly over the last 2 years is that European countries need to do more.
0: From bureaus worldwide, this is FSN.
3: With FSN Spotlight, I'm Simon Marks, with more today on the crisis in Venezuela following last week's twin earthquakes, as Venezuelan President Delcy Rodriguez creates a commission to assess damage to housing and infrastructure. She is also coming under relentless criticism by members of the public. Residents in the worst-hit areas say they have been left largely to fend for themselves. And at one point, President Rodriguez was barracked as she visited La Guaira on the outskirts of Caracas, which served as the quake's epicentre. Reporter Catherine Ellis is in the Venezuelan capital.
4: A lot of people are actually just using their bare hands or spades to try and get to people that they know that are still trapped underneath, basically. If anything, I think the situation could get worse. People are getting more angry. Some people today were saying, we're hungry, we haven't got food, we're looking for people, using our hands looking for people. We haven't got food, we haven't got equipment, we haven't got helmets, we haven't got anything. Where is the government? Now, the government can't sold everything. This is a massive natural disaster, but people are at least expecting some answers and some support. So tensions could actually rise a lot more rather than trust rising.
3: And she says Venezuelans say they are bypassing official channels entirely, preferring to deliver donations directly to affected families rather than hand them over to the authorities. President Trump has deployed Marines to assist in the search, rescue and recovery operations. With FSN Spotlight. I'm Simon Marks.
0: The main headlines again. The United States Supreme Court has struck down US President Donald Trump's executive order seeking to end birthright citizenship. Qatar says US envoys Steve Witkoff and Jared Kushner are in Doha, but that no direct meeting with Iranian officials is currently scheduled. And British Prime Minister Sir Keir Starmer says the UK has to be prepared for war to be able to deter potential enemies. And that is the latest from Feature Story News. I'm Jagruti Dave.

0: Wednesday morning, your Decades Breakfast on the air. We're only midway through the week. Sorry about that. Starship, Nothing's Gonna Stop Us Now. Morning, it's the oldies you love to sing along to with Mark Gale. And when I say oldies, oh, have I got some oldies for you. Tom Jones, I've got Deborah Harry to play, Chubby Checker as well. You know how it works.
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0: Plus, we got your games as well, your lyric game, your 1 second wonder, your year of fortune, and what day is it today? Your lyric game we'll get into in a moment after Tom Jones from the Welsh Land.

Tom Jones and the Green, Green Grass of Home on your Decades Breakfast. Let's do your lyric game for your Wednesday then. These are lyrics today. Baby, do you understand me now? Sometimes I feel a little mad. What is that song? Any ideas? Baby, do you understand me now? Sometimes I feel a little mad.

in the air. Is it for you, John Paul Young, on your Decades Breakfast on this day, 1963? The Beatles, they recorded their next single, She Loves You, at the EMI Studios in London.

The Beatles and She Loves You, along with Paul Young and Love Is In The Air. There's a lot of love going on. How about some French kissing on this day, 1945? Debbie Harry was born.

From Love Is In The Air to She Loves You to French Kissing in the USA and Let's Twist Again, it sounds like a relationship starting and then sort of ending on a wedding reception, doesn't it? Twisting again at the party. Chubby Checker on your decades breakfast and happy birthday today. Debbie Harry, Deborah Harry, Blondie, whatever you want to call her, I'm sure she'll be happy to take it. And it's her birthday today, born on this day, 1945. Let's do Year of Fortune. Back to the 80s today, 1987. In a moment, then I'll play a cliff. First up, Chris.

0: Richard, Remember Me, that was in the charts for him back in 1987. Not doing extremely well, but a lot of Cliff fans out there making number 35 on the UK singles chart. And Chris Rea, Let's Dance, to number 12 for him in 1987. That's your Year of Fortune this morning, right on the way for you. More of the songs you love to sing along to, and your lyrics to your lyric game again on the way in a moment.
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4: I tell myself what's done is done. I tell myself don't be a fool. 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Who cares? 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That's when the phone rings and I jump.

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I pick the pieces off the floor, put my heart on the shelf again. He'll never hurt me.

The Archies and Sugar Sugar on your Decades Breakfast. Number one for them back in 1969. And you're beating the middle of part one this morning, completing with a 1967 number two, Vicky Carr, and It Must Be Here.

The Cause and Radio on your Decades Breakfast, back to 1999. We're doing your lyric game this morning. The lyrics today are this. Baby, do you understand me now? Sometimes I feel a little mad. What's that song? Got any ideas on that one today? Baby, do you understand me now? Sometimes I feel a little mad. You'll be mad if you don't get this one right today.

You make me so very happy on your Decades Breakfast on this day back in 1973. Slade appeared at Earls Court in London. Tickets for the gig cost £1 to

£2 to see Slade back in 1973. These days, they're claiming that people are turning away because concert tickets are way too expensive. Me and Mrs. G, we've been doing that for years. We don't go to the big gigs anymore. We love the artists, but it's just too expensive, isn't it? We like the little smaller gigs, the intimate gigs, shall we say. On this day, 1951, Fred Schneider was born of the B-52.

0: Down to the Love Shack. A lot of love on the show this morning, this hour already. B-52s on your Decades Breakfast. Let's give the answer to your lyric game this morning. These are lyrics that I gave you earlier on. Baby, do you understand me now? Sometimes I feel a little mad. What was the song?
1: Baby, do you understand me now? Sometimes I feel a little mad.
0: There you go, that's the song today. The answer, the Animals. Don't let me be misunderstood.

0: understood. From Feature Story News in Washington, I'm Jagruti Dave. The United States Supreme Court has struck down U.S. President Donald Trump's executive order seeking to end birthright citizenship, ruling 6-3 that the Constitution guarantees automatic citizenship to virtually all children born on American soil. Kate Fisher is outside the Supreme Court in Washington and sent us this report.
1: This was kind of Donald Trump's signature policy. It's something he's campaigned on throughout his political career. And he made this executive order on the first day of his second term in office. Now we are at the final decision by the Supreme Court, and they have rejected his challenge to the right to immediate citizenship to babies born here on American soil by 6-3.
0: Qatar says US envoys Steve Witkoff and Jared Kushner are in Doha, but that no direct meeting with Iranian officials is currently scheduled, contradicting US President Donald Trump, who said on Monday that Tehran had requested face-to-face talks. The Qatari foreign minister says the American envoys will instead hold indirect discussions with the aim of fleshing out the details of a ceasefire agreed almost 2 weeks ago. Sir Keir Starmer says the UK has to be prepared for war to be able to deter potential enemies. The outgoing Prime Minister set out a £15 billion boost for defence spending, but acknowledged some road and energy projects would have to be scrapped to pay for it. The plan will see ageing naval destroyers replaced by cheaper ships, as well as a fleet of unmanned drone vessels. Critics say the government isn't spending enough on defence and more needs to be done to modernise the UK's armed forces. But the Prime Minister's confident his plan will keep the country safe.
2: The increase in defence spending that we put in place, announced last year, already in place, which was the single biggest sustained increase since the 1980s, and the fact that this defence investment plan builds on that. And it's not just the amount of money, it is also the capabilities. We've learnt a lot from Ukraine, actually also from Iran as well, about the capability that is needed in order to confront countries like Russia. That is exactly what's going on in Ukraine. So I am confident in that. I'm also confident because we're working more closely with our European allies on this. One of the arguments I've made repeatedly over the last 2 years is that European countries need to do more.
0: From bureaus worldwide, this is FSN.
3: With FSN Spotlight, I'm Simon Marks, with more today on the crisis in Venezuela following last week's twin earthquakes, as Venezuelan President Delcy Rodriguez creates a commission to assess damage to housing and infrastructure. She is also coming under relentless criticism by members of the public. Residents in the worst-hit areas say they have been left largely to fend for themselves. And at one point, President Rodriguez was barracked as she visited La Guaira on the outskirts of Caracas, which served as the quake's epicenter. Reporter Catherine Ellis is in the Venezuelan capital.
4: A lot of people are actually just using their bare hands or spades to try and get to people that they know that are still trapped underneath, basically. If anything, I think the situation could get worse. People are getting more angry. Some people today were saying, we're hungry, we haven't got food, we're looking for people, using our hands looking for people. We haven't got food, we haven't got equipment, we haven't got helmets, we haven't got anything. Where is the government? Now, the government can't sold everything. This is a massive natural disaster, but people are at least expecting some answers and some support. So tensions could actually rise a lot more rather than trust rising.
3: And she says Venezuelans say they are bypassing official channels entirely, preferring to deliver donations directly to affected families rather than hand them over to the authorities. President Trump has deployed Marines to assist in the search, rescue and recovery operations. With FSN's Spotlight. I'm Simon Marks.
0: The main headlines again. The United States Supreme Court has struck down US President Donald Trump's executive order seeking to end birthright citizenship. Qatar says US envoys Steve Witkoff and Jared Kushner are in Doha, but that no direct meeting with Iranian officials is currently scheduled. And British Prime Minister Sir Keir Starmer says the UK has to be prepared for war to be able to deter potential enemies. And that is the latest from Feature Story News. I'm

0: got you on my mind, the White Plains on your Decades Breakfast. Another hour of the oldies underway.
1: Decades Breakfast. Ooh. Good morning.
0: Good morning. What day is it today on

0: could take me away from
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0: Tell me more, there's not a man today who could take me away from
1: my guy. Mary Wells, my guy.
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0: Wednesday's one, second one. Have a listen to this, would you?
1: Give me the music. Run.
0: What is that one second today? I think I might know that one, but then I made it.
1: Give me the

Cook another Saturday night and all alone. He should have gone with the Drifters to the movies. He'd have been all right then. On this day back in 1975, 10cc, they were at number one on the UK singles chart with an absolute epic of a song. I'm Not in Love.

goodness, that no one else playing that, is there anywhere on your radio apart from Decade's Breakfast, the London Boys, Requiem, number four back in 1989, and 10cc, I'm Not In Love. They weren't with us earlier then, with the Beatles and John Paul Young, were they? On this day, 1959, Phil Salem was born of the Rembrandts.

Take That and I Found Heaven on your Decades Breakfast in the Rembrandts. I'll be there for you. Happy birthday to Rembrandts member Phil Salem today, born on this day, 1959. Right, on the way, Johnny Cash to play for you. We'll do your 1 second wonder again. First up, we've got to find out what day is it today.

0: Wednesday, 1st of July, International Reggae Day today. Get into the laid-back reggae vibe by firing up some classic reggae artists like Bob Marley or Peter Tosh, or dig into the history of reggae and find some new music. It's International Chicken Wing Day. Crispy, juicy, spicy or sweet, the ultimate finger food that's perfect for game nights, parties or any occasion. 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And it's National Postal Workers Day today. Rain, shine, wind or snow, they're out there delivering our important mail and making sure we get our packages. If your name is Annabeth, Anna Marie, Axton or Corey, today is your day.
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And a number two in 1977. We are the champions from Queen.

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0: Every song really tells a story, but none more than Johnny Cash, right? One piece at a time on your Decades Breakfast. Back to 1975, we're doing your 1 second wonder this morning. What is this 1 second?
1: Give me the music!
0: I'll give you the answer to that shortly.

Flock of Seagulls, wishing I had a photograph of you on your decade's breakfast, UK number 10. Back in 1982, and Wilson Pickett, Land of a Thousand Dances. On this day, 1960, Evelyn Champagne King was born.

Radio, Make My Love Come Down, your decades breakfast, evening champagne king. Happy birthday to her today. Born on this day, 1960. On this day, the year 2000, a number one on the UK singles chart. You'll remember this one. Got us all in a spin. Kylie Minogue, Spin It Around.

0: Kylie Minogue back in the year 2000, the number one on the UK singles chart, Spinning Around. Your decade's breakfast with Mark Gale. Pinch Punch, first of the month, by the way, 1st of July. Don't get caught out today. Also, it's got to be done before midday as well. Let's give you the answer to your 1 second wonder this morning. What was the 1 second today?
1: Give me the music!
0: 1 second of a very famous song. That's what it is on the 1 second wonder, and it's famous this morning. Frankie Valli in the Four Seasons, Big Girls Don't Cry.

0: end, it turns out that big girls do cry. Frankie Valli in the Four Seasons.
1: From Feature Story News in Hong Kong, I'm Laura Westbrook. Iran says it will not hold direct talks with the United States in Doha until the terms of the existing ceasefire memorandum of understanding are fully implemented. Qatar's foreign ministry confirmed no face-to-face meeting between Iranian officials and U.S. envoy Steve Witkoff on Tuesday. Washington had hoped to use the 60-day negotiating window to press Tehran on its nuclear enrichment program, but Iran says the priority is ensuring the U.S.-Iran ceasefire holds. Nick Harper reports from Washington.
2: Iran is saying no direct talks with Steve Witkoff, with Jared Kushner, until that ceasefire is completely ironed out. But from the United States' point of view, they were hoping that in this 60-day period of negotiations, they were going to get down to the real issue for them, the nuclear part of the problem and what happens to that enriched uranium. But so far, Iran is very much taking a hands-off approach and saying that it will not engage in direct negotiations. And that's why we've got the Qataris as the mediators in between. But of course, that in itself will slow up any real progress that they hope to achieve during these 60 days.
1: The United States Supreme Court has struck down President Donald Trump's executive order seeking to end birthright citizenship. Chief Justice John Roberts wrote the majority opinion, marking the administration's third major defeat at the court in recent months. Three conservative justices dissented. Kate Fisher reports.
3: This was kind of Donald Trump's signature policy. It's something he's campaigned on throughout his political career, and he made this executive order on the first day of his second term in office. Now we are at the final decision by the Supreme Court, and they have rejected his challenge to the right to immediate citizenship to babies born here on American soil by 6 justices to 3.
1: China's foreign ministry has rejected blame for the European Union's economic difficulties, saying Beijing is not the root cause of the bloc's problems and that the two are partners, not rivals. The statement followed marathon trade talks in Brussels, which ended with an October deadline for progress on their deepening trade disputes. The EU's goods trade deficit with China reached around 360 billion euros last year. Will Denslow reports from Brussels.
4: We heard from Maroš Šefčovič, the trade commissioner for the European Union. He simply said that the status quo when it comes to this trade relationship is not an option. He says that this gap when it comes to the trade surplus is widening and that it is not sustainable. That is why it was seen as so important to have this meeting here in Brussels and to continue this framework under the trade and investment consultations.
1: From bureaus worldwide, this is FSN.
5: With FSN Spotlight, I'm Simon Marks, looking today and tomorrow at a significant shift in American public opinion that is going to have a huge impact politically on both the Republican and Democratic parties, potentially for years to come. For the first time since polling began, a majority of American voters now say they have more empathy for Palestinians than they do for Israel. Haaretz columnist Joshua Leifer laid out the numbers in this interview with Foreign Policy Magazine.
6: I mean, this graph is remarkable because you can kind of track actually all of sort of the Netanyahu era's wars onto declines in American support for Israel. You can even see in 2021, that war, there's a dip and it kind of is a slow dip. And then obviously the most precipitous dip actually is not on October 7th itself, but seems to be the summer of 2025, which was when Israel was blocking humanitarian aid from entering the Gaza Strip. And, you know, there were images of kind of starving children that sort of suffused American, I would say, worldwide media. I think what we're seeing is a basic reaction to the reality that Americans received primarily, I would say, on their phones, but also in the media. The image of Israel that was reflected back to them was one that they didn't like. And I think this is true even for people, or maybe especially for people who weren't necessarily paying that much attention.
5: Tomorrow, what it all means for the powerful pro-Israeli political lobby in the United States. For them, too, life is changing. With FSN Spotlight, I'm Simon Marks.
1: The main news again. 1 week on from devastating earthquakes in Venezuela, rescuers are keeping up with the search for survivors. The US Supreme Court upholds the right to American citizenship at birth in a rebuke to President Donald Trump. Iran says it will meet with Qatari mediators to discuss negotiations with the United States, as both sides seek to implement a memorandum of understanding aimed at ending the Middle East war. And that's the latest Feature Story News. Laura Westbrook.
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drag queen of disco, getting us underway for our midweek morning show. A pinch and a punch for the first day of the month. Has anybody said that? Do they still? Donna Summer and that kind of renaissance period she had under the stewardship of Stock Aitken and Waterman. And I don't want to get hurt. It's 9:06. A very good morning then. It is your midweek morning show. All of our usual stuff. So, Lloyd Face, what's the retro chart today then? I'm doing my Jimmy Young thing. What do you reckon? Today, it's the 1st of July, 1982, as we count down the top 10, play you the groovy tunes that you were buying on this very day. Now, when it comes to the birthday boy and girl, well, it's a girl, firstly, and Debbie Harry, 81 today, born in Miami on this very day, back in 1945. For that reason, we'll make, Blondie, obviously, and a solo effort, too, as our featured artist. Add to that the Bradshaws, Nuts at Nine, and the Newspapers. Well, that is your midweek, so now...

go ahead with your own life and leave me alone. I think I'll have that on my gravestone. I rather like the sound of that. Billy Joel, It's My Life. 11 and a half past nine. Welcome along then. It is midweek. One of those glass half full moments. We're getting ever closer to the weekend. There's a bit of a football match on today. We'll be talking about that a little later, I'm sure. Although people in Scotland couldn't give a monkey's. Now let's have a look, shall we, at what's going on in our national newspapers today. Many of Wednesday's papers leading with the fallout from the announcement of the defence investment plan yesterday. Now, Keir Starmer's, they're using the phrase gift to Andy Burnham for his first budget, is a £4.7 billion black hole. That's according to the I newspaper. The outgoing Prime Minister risks a political row, it said, after leaving a third of the proposed scheme completely unfunded. On the defence black hole, the Times saying that the Prime Minister in waiting, Burnham, must raise taxes or cut spending. Now, he wasn't told in advance about the gap. The paper also reporting that the number of billionaires soars thanks to the boom in artificial intelligence. Prime Minister still puts welfare ahead of defence boost. Now, that's the Daily Express's take on the so-called DIP. Keir Starmer has been blasted for his refusal to rein in welfare by critics, they say today. And the black hole in the defence plan is indefensible. That's according to today's Daily Mail. Keir Starmer has passed the buck to Andy Burnham after shortchanging Britain's military, it says, whilst starting a campaign which they've entitled Don't Leave Britain Defenceless. And finally, in our first part of the newspaper review today, Britain needs you to queue. That's the headline in the Metro today, with a photo of Keir Starmer and the current Chancellor Rachel Reeves pointing to the reader in a sort of a Lord Kitchener Britain needs you kind of style. Now, it comes as it says that jam-busting road projects will have to be sacrificed towards the defence budget. Well, that's the first part of the National Newspaper Review for this Wednesday morning. More to come now to this.

Kids on a band. Who's That Girl? Now, was that from one of her films? I'm pretty sure it was. Well, she was never really much of an actress, in fairness. But everybody's favourite grandma, eh? It's 17 and a half past nine. A very good morning. Welcome along the morning show on your favourite station with your second favourite morning show presenter. I know, it's just the way of things. Now, let's have a look at the second part of the national newspapers and an analysis produced by The Telegraph saying that Oxbridge diversity plans exclude white working class people. The paper also confirming its acquisition by Europe's largest news publisher, Axel Springer. No relation to Jerry. Apparently that has now been completed. A photo of Serena Williams now. You may have heard her mentioned in the news at 9 this morning. She roaring, making the Guardian's front page today, calling her comeback no fairy tale. The paper also marking a ruling by the US Supreme Court that has upheld birthright citizenship, saying that it has rejected a central pillar of Donald Trump's anti-immigration agenda. And in the lead of the Financial Times today, now the NATO chief Mark Rutte's comments that Europe's rearmament is sustaining 195,000 US defence jobs. Now he's making a case for Donald Trump to remain committed to NATO. That's according to the Financial Times ahead of a NATO summit due to be held next week. Former UK Reform UK leader is the same old Farage and a man with no shame. That's according to today's Daily Mirror. He's said to have raked in £270,000 for doing just 12 hours work as a brand ambassador for a gold bullion dealer. And, well, we are the lions that roar. That's the headline in today's Sun. Ahead of England's World Cup match against the Democratic Republic of Congo today, urging fans to join a national debate about what it means to be English ahead of the do-or-die clash. And finally, England's player Jude Bellingham, his declaration that he would love to play James Bond. That tops the Daily Star. He does have a license to thrill, they say. And those are our national newspapers for this Wednesday morning.

23 past 9, playing the Beatles, of course, and Strawberry Fields Forever. It's the morning show, 3 hours of all you need to know. Now, our retro chart today, coming after the 11 o'clock headlines. Rather looking forward to today. One of my favourite years. There's two or three which always fall into that category. 1982. It was the year, towards the end of it, I had my 18th birthday. Maybe that's why. It's one of those things, isn't it, that it's the music from when you're maybe 14, 15, 16. It stays with you for the rest of your life. Luckily, that sort of takes me 1979 to 82, so I'm pretty much covered with some fine tunes. Now, as you may have heard in the news at 9 o'clock this morning, bill payers being urged to submit a meter reading as household energy prices, they're set to rise by 13% for millions of people across England, Scotland and Wales today. Now, anybody who has a tariff that's affected by the price cap and doesn't have a smart meter should take a reading to avoid previous usage being charged at the newer rate, which means that anything you've used before today could cost you a lot more than it needs to. Now, price rises driven by the higher cost of gas, they may have a relatively limited impact owing to the warm weather and the fact, of course, you're not turning your central heating on so much. Lower energy use too during the summer months also contributing to the fact that it's probably not quite that important for gas at the moment. But higher energy prices are caused by the fallout of Donald Trump's US-Israeli war with Iran. They are likely to persist well into the winter. Now, that's according to analysts at the consultancy firm Cornwall Insight. Now, they've predicted a very slight 0.5% dip in Ofgem's price cap in October, adding that renewed pressure on the government to step in to those who need help is likely to be very much needed. Now, ministers have been pointing to reforms to cut bills earlier this year. Chancellor Rachel Reeves also indicating some targeted support could be provided in the autumn, although she may well find herself out of a job under the new Labour leadership. Prices, though, haven't risen as high as had been feared before the truce between the United States and Iran. One of the stories making the news today.

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1: From Radio News Hub, I'm Frankie Hairsai. In England are back in action tonight as they take on the Democratic Republic of Congo in Atlanta in the round of 32. Thomas Tuchel says he's got full confidence in his team, despite a number of injuries. Three teenage boys who were spared jail over the serious sexual assault of two girls will have their sentences reviewed today. The government are facing questions over a £4.7 billion funding gap for increased defence spending. And a patient tested for Ebola in Scotland has tested negative. Public Health Scotland say it was only precautionary and the risk to the public is low.
2: Good evening. This is the Intergalactic Operator. Can I help you?
3: Yes. I'm trying to reach Flight Commander P.R. Johnson on Mars Flight 247.

Rob and the Clouds Across the Moon. Now, the Rabbit is the actual initials of the guy who is the band, but I can't for the life remember what it is. I think the R is Richard. As for the A and H, I've got absolutely no idea. Unless it could be H himself. Yeah, that's possible. It's 25 minutes away from 10 o'clock. You see, you didn't even know I knew who H was. Now, sometimes you're waiting for the world to catch up. Not with me in this case, but we're being encouraged and have been for quite some time to do things that are environmentally friendly. And when it comes to getting yourself about, electric scooters have certainly been something that many people have embraced. Now, obviously, we've got disability scooters, which have a very practical purpose, and, of course, a lifeline for people who can't get out and about. And sometimes the prices of them are a little ambitious, particularly from some of the specific places that sell stuff for disability. I think they think of a number and double it. You can, of course, get some bargains online, but, well, that's where we come to this thing with scooters, because apparently retailers, including Amazon, Argus and Currys, have been found to be advertising e-scooters to be used on public roads and paths, which is increasingly common, despite all of this being completely against the law. Now, an investigation from the Press Association has found that major brands and independent retailers are promoting their use on the roads. Now, under current law, only rented e-scooters can legally be ridden on road cycle paths and in parks across the United Kingdom. If you own one yourself, a privately owned scooter, well, it can only be used on private land, and even then with the landowner's permission. Now, the major outlets, they've changed their advertising after being contacted by the PA, the Press Association. They also pointed to guidance on their website, which said that customers had to follow local laws. Now, some of the smaller independent retailers, though, still seem to be promoting e-scooters to be used for commuting or riding in towns and cities. Now, the Press Association saying that an e-scooter for sale on Amazon was specifically recommended for urban commuting. Argos, now, they said they'd updated the wording on a search page to replicate what we already include in the product pages, just to make it even clear for our customers. Now, yesterday, so Tuesday, a sponsored Google search result from Argos was still advertising a commute e-scooters and city ride, although the company said that they had removed it the previous day, and it may just take some time to update on Google. Currys, now, they say they were, and indeed still are, reviewing their website to make sure that no product listings suggest that e-scooters can be legally used on public roads or spaces. Now, I'm minded here of CB Radio. Do you remember that when it was back in the very early 80s? Became a bit of a craze at the time. And for those who have no idea what it is, I don't think I'll get into it. It's a little bit complicated to explain, but it was illegal for some time. And there was a massive public campaign to legalise CB Radio, which pretty much as soon as they'd done it, everybody got bored with it anyway. But it seems to be that it is, it does seem at least, time to have a look again at e-scooters. Because the fact that you can hire one and use it legally does suggest that this is perhaps more of a money-making exercise than about the possible dangers of e-scooters. I don't know what you think about that. Andy Lloyd's Morning Show. Wednesday is going to be a fine day for many of us, with variable cloud and some sunny spells. Feeling quite warm in the south and the east. A few showers possible in the north ahead of rain and stronger winds, those reaching Northern Ireland and the west of Scotland this afternoon. Tonight, well, windy in the north with outbreaks of rain this evening, sometimes heavy and then turning a little dry overnight. Now, cloud will be reaching southern areas later, bringing coastal and hill fog to the southwest.
And as we head into Thursday, cloud and patchy rain that's clearing the far south throughout the day. Largely dry elsewhere with some sunny spells. Remaining windy in the northeast and a little cool in the northwest. And very warm in the southeast. Top temperatures for this Wednesday morning, highs of 22 for Plymouth, 26 London, Glasgow 19, Birmingham 23. We've got 21 in Cardiff, 21 for Merseyside.

Mother's Word, and Don't You Dare Turn Around. A bit of news just coming into us in the last few moments. Victor Willis, now he's the frontman of what appears to be Donald Trump's favourite band, yeah, The Village People. Sad news in the last few minutes that he's died at the age of 74. That's according to the band's official social media accounts. Now, born in Texas, he was the lead singer and co-writer of the band's biggest hits, including, of course, those disco classics YMCA, Go West, and In the Navy. Now, as a band, the Village People became international stars in the late 70s by performing dressed as archetypal American macho characters. Willis was, well, he had a couple of things, alternately a policeman and a naval officer. Now, he left the band in 1980 and spent many years fighting a legal battle over copyright to the songs that he'd written. He did, though, rejoin a few years ago, back in 2017, and performed YMCA at President Trump's pre-inauguration rally in January of 2025. Posting on their social media, the Village People papers saying that they are profoundly sad to announce the death of Victor Willis, lead singer of the Village People, announcing that he actually passed away on Monday after a short but aggressive illness, requesting too that his family be given some privacy. We'll, of course, be playing some stuff from the Village People tomorrow to remember him. Looking a little bit later on at the people celebrating their birthdays and some of the fascinating things that have happened on this very day. Time now, though, fast approaching 9:45, and for regular listeners, you'll know this is our Nuts at 9, where we dig out a could-be-a-guilty-pleasure, could-be-a-truly-appalling song, could be one of those things that was always designed to be a bit daft. This one, well, it certainly fills two of those categories. It's got the third cardinal sin of stopping one of the most classic songs from the 1980s for getting to the number one spot. For those of you of a certain age, you'll know exactly what the song is before I've even played it. Andy Lo-

0: Joe Dolce Music Theatre. He actually did release other songs too. And maybe if you're really naughty, one day I'll play one. There he was, though, for the number one song, which kept, yeah, Ultravox and Vienna off the number one spot. That a deadly sin in its own right. Shut up with your face. 11 minutes away from 10 o'clock. Happy birthday to Debbie Harry. She's celebrating her 81st birthday today. Born in Miami in Florida, in Americaville, this day, 1945, making her our featured artist this morning. Three tracks to come, variously from her as a solo artist and also as the front person in the award-winning and particularly fabulous Blondie. Those to come between now and midday today. Before all of that, it's time to head stateside.
1: It's time for more malicious gossip.
2: I'm Peter Reynolds, and this is your LA Spins Minute. Katy Perry made a blatant dig at her exes during her concert in Spain. Yep. While singing her 2020 song, Never Really Over, on a screen over the stage, a giant phone flashed calls from Diplo and the initials of JM, John Mayer, RB, Russell Brand, and OB, Orlando Bloom. Yeah, but will she ever have a hit again? YouTube music reviewer Anthony Fantano gave Halsey's 2024 album, The Great Impersonator, a very negative review 2 years ago. She got into a heated exchange with him this past week, saying, quote, "Certainly my least memorable song will be remembered more fondly and for more time than anything you ever do with your life," unquote. Ouch. I'm Peter.

0: Debbie Harry, along with Blondie, and from 1980, taken from the film American Gigolo. Richard Gere starring in that, and Call Me. Play that one especially because it's Debbie Harry's 81st birthday today. Also celebrating Jeff Wayne, he's 83, American composer, musician, and lyricist, best known perhaps for his musical version of The War of the Worlds. He born this very day in 1943. The actor Trevor Eve, now he, do you remember Shoestring, set in Radio West? Now there was a joke. Born in the royal town of Sutton Coldfield this very day in 1951. A year later, the world, or at least the parents of Dan Aykroyd, welcoming him, 74 today. Now he, born in Ontario in Canada this very day, screenwriter too, and of course actor in Ghostbusters, The Blues Brothers, and Trading Places. Now, Ted Kaye, he's long forgotten, but not forever. Now, he was born in 1960. He was the original bassist with the House Martins. He was replaced in 1985 by one Norman Cook, who, of course, went on to do slightly bigger things as Fatboy Slim. Well, those are some of the people celebrating. More to come. Before anything further, let's have a look at the business news.
1: The FTSE 100 edged higher on Tuesday as investors digested government defence spending plans in the UK and cooling inflation data in Europe. It closed up 12 points at 10,497. The government has threatened to intervene in the £83 billion takeover of Warner Brothers Discovery by Paramount due to public interest concerns. Culture Secretary Lisa Nandis told Parliament she's minded to intervene in the deal, which will create one of the world's largest media and entertainment companies. German media giant Axel Springer is to complete its £575 million takeover of The Telegraph. The Telegraph will come under new ownership after a turbulent 3 years attempting to secure a long-term future for the brand. And the Trade Secretary is seeking to boost UK services exports to China after hosting a delegation from the country. Peter Kyle and China's Minister of Commerce, Wang Wentao, jointly hosted the 15th UK-China Economic and Trade Commission at Mansion House in London.

0: From Feature Story News in Hong Kong, I'm Laura Westbrook. Iran says it will not hold direct talks with the United States in Doha until the terms of the existing ceasefire memorandum of understanding are fully implemented. Qatar's foreign ministry confirmed no face-to-face meeting between Iranian officials and U.S. envoy Steve Witkoff on Tuesday. Washington had hoped to use the 60-day negotiating window to press Tehran on its nuclear enrichment program, but Iran says the priority is ensuring the U.S.-Iran ceasefire holds. Nick Harper reports from Washington.
1: Iran is saying no direct talks with Steve Witkoff, with Jared Kushner, until that ceasefire is completely ironed out. But from the United States' point of view, they were hoping that in this 60-day period of negotiations, they were going to get down to the real issue for them, the nuclear part of the problem and what happens to that enriched uranium. But so far, Iran is very much taking a hands-off approach and saying that it will not engage in direct negotiations. And that's why we've got the Qataris as the mediators in between. But of course, that in itself will slow up any real progress that they hope to achieve during these 60 days.
0: The United States Supreme Court has struck down President Donald Trump's executive order seeking to end birthright citizenship. Chief Justice John Roberts wrote the majority opinion, marking the administration's third major defeat at the court in recent months. Three conservative justices dissented. Kate Fisher reports.
2: This was kind of Donald Trump's signature policy. It's something he's campaigned on throughout his political career, and he made this executive order on the first day of his second term in office. Now we are at the final decision by the Supreme Court, and they have rejected his challenge to the right to immediate citizenship to babies born here on American soil by 6 justices to 3.
0: China's foreign ministry has rejected blame for the European Union's economic difficulties, saying Beijing is not the root cause of the bloc's problems and that the two are partners, not rivals. The statement followed marathon trade talks in Brussels, which ended with an October deadline for progress on their deepening trade disputes. The EU's goods trade deficit with China reached around 360 billion euros last year. Will Denslow reports from Brussels.
3: We heard from Maroš Šefčovič, the trade commissioner for the European Union. He simply said that the status quo when it comes to this trade relationship is not an option. He says that this gap when it comes to the trade surplus is widening and that it is not sustainable. That is why it was seen as so important to have this meeting here in Brussels and to continue this framework under the trade and investment consultations.
0: From bureaus worldwide, this is FSN.
4: With FSN Spotlight, I'm Simon Marks, looking today and tomorrow at a significant shift in American public opinion that is going to have a huge impact politically on both the Republican and Democratic parties, potentially for years to come. For the first time since polling began, a majority of American voters now say they have more empathy for Palestinians than they do for Israel. Haaretz columnist Joshua Leifer laid out the numbers in this interview with Foreign Policy Magazine.
5: I mean, this graph is remarkable because you can kind of track actually all of sort of the Netanyahu era's wars onto declines in American support for Israel. You can even see in 2021, that war, there's a dip and it kind of is a slow dip. And then obviously the most precipitous dip actually is not on October 7th itself, but seems to be the summer of 2025, which was when Israel was blocking humanitarian aid from entering the Gaza Strip. And, you know, there were images of kind of starving children that sort of suffused American, I would say, worldwide media. I think what we're seeing is a basic reaction to the reality that Americans received primarily, I would say, on their phones, but also in the media. The image of Israel that was reflected back to them was one that they didn't like. And I think this is true even for people, or maybe especially for people who weren't necessarily paying that much attention.
4: Tomorrow, what it all means for the powerful pro-Israeli political lobby in the United States, for them too, life is changing. With FSN Spotlight, I'm Simon Marks.
0: The main news again. 1 week on from devastating earthquakes in Venezuela, rescuers are keeping up with the search for survivors. The U.S. Supreme Court upholds the right to American citizenship at birth in a rebuke to President Donald Trump. Iran says it will meet with Qatari mediators to discuss negotiations with the United States as both sides seek to implement a memorandum of understanding aimed at ending the Middle East war. And that's the latest Feature Story News. Laura Westbrook.

0: Don't mention Sue Lordy, he said. All right, boss, I won't. It's so lonely, of course, the Police. And classic gold, it's the way we roll, you know. At 9:07, a very good morning. Welcome along, second hour of our morning show today. Where have you been for the last hour, eh? The best music, that is our guarantee. 3 hours of all you need to know every weekday morning from 9. Still to come today, then, we've got our retro chart following the headlines at 11 and off to Manchesterford. I keep wanting to say Makerfield. I've no idea why. We're doing that at around about 10:15. For a reminder, then, of our national newspapers, we turn and Starmer's gift to Burnham. Now, that's what the I newspaper is calling the £4.7 billion black hole in the long-awaited defence investment plan. An ally of Andy Burnham is quoted in The Guardian, likening the situation to an unexploded bomb. Sources saying, though, that Makerfield MP will not try to renegotiate the plan if he enters No. 10 Downing Street. Indefensible. Now, that's the Daily Mail's take on it, with their headline saying exactly that. The paper accusing Prime Minister Keir Starmer of having passed the buck to Burnham. The Times claiming that Burnham may now have to raise taxes or cut spending in his hypothetical first budget. The paper quoting the former head of the Institute for Fiscal Studies, Paul Johnson, saying that it's striking that the money has not been found. In the Daily Express, the campaign group Migration Watch UK suggesting that money could be available at the stroke of a pen if £5 billion worth of immigration grants were axed. The Metro, now they're leading on what they call the collateral damage from the defence plan after the Prime Minister saying that road projects may have to be delayed or scrapped. The paper's headline alluding to the famous World War I recruitment campaign, saying Britain needs you to queue. The Daily Mirror reporting that the Reform UK leader Nigel Farage earned some £270,000 for doing just 12 hours of work as a brand ambassador for a gold bullion dealer. Same gold Farage is the paper's headline on that, pointing out the figure is nearly 8 times the average annual salary of anybody in his constituency in Clacton. A spokesperson for Farage saying that his work for Direct Bullion had previously been declared. Photos of Serena Williams on her Wimbledon comeback. They make the front and back pages of some papers. Telegraph today showing her waving at the centre court crown. Serena falls at the first hurdle, though. That's the declaration in the Times. The Guardian saying that there was sadly no fairy tale. And the Daily Star reporting that Britain's oldest curry house, this is on Regent Street in London, working on a plan to stay open despite fears that it could close forever. A curry on is the message from the Star's editorial, urging all those involved to keep calmer for now. They've been working overdrive on their puns. That's our national newspaper review for this Wednesday morning.
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0: Another one of those songs, everybody assumes that's the original. It's actually a cover version. Maybe one day, if you remind me, I'll play you the original Just One Look, Holly's classic 60s right here on The Morning Show, where we really do play the widest variety you'll find anywhere on the wireless. Now we're looking at some people's birthdays. Carl Fogarty, yeah, happy birthday to you, 61 today. Former motorcycle racer and one of the most successful world superbike racers of all time. Born in Blackburn this day, making him 61 today. And for those of a certain age, Pamela Anderson, you'll never ever be able to get the idea of her on Baywatch out of your head. She was also in Barbed Wire and a model, well, of sorts, on Playboy, you get the idea. And something of a media personality, born in Canada. Yeah, she's not American at all, she's Canadian. Born this day, 1967, making her 59 today. The actress Claire Forlani, she's 55, starred in Meet Joe Black, The Rock, and Green Stream Mallrats, born in Twickenham this very day, in Londonford, 1971. If you're a football fan, well, Ruud van Nistelrooy, he's your boy, 50 today, 1976. The Dutch football coach playing with, or at least coaching PSV Eindhoven, and former player with Manchester United, Real Madrid, and the national Dutch team, born in Geffen in the Netherlands. Now, Geffen, of course, is the name of an old record label. Could still be around. I wonder if there's a connection. Maybe you'll let me know. And lastly, Liv Taylor, 49 today. No, Liv, not Liz. American actress in Armageddon, the Lord of the Rings series, and The Strangers. A daughter, too, of the frontman of Aerosmith, Steve Tyler. Yeah, you didn't know that. Born in New York this day in 1977. Independent local radio, Wednesday morning, 10:15, and time for us to head to Manchesterford.
1: Hey up.
2: Oh, who's that just come in the front door?
1: Oh, hang on, Audrey. I'll just get me x-ray glasses.
2: Don't be so sarky.
1: Ah, they are, Audrey. A clue.
2: Oh, it's our Billy.
1: Well, you excel yourself there, Professor.
2: Oh, you're a right sarcophagus today, aren't you? What are you doing home at this time? Our sir let me come home because I forgot in my dinner ticket money. Oh, they could have let you off till tomorrow. It ain't as if you forgot it often. I know, ma'am, but I wanted to come home anyway to get some money out of my jam jar for something as well.
1: Well, you've no right coming out of school at dinner time. It could have waited, lad.
2: It couldn't, Dad. It's important. Yes, well, never mind arguing. Here's your dinner money. Thanks. Ma'am, you don't need to put it in that little purse. I ain't got no holes in me pockets or anything. Yes, well, there'll be less chance of you losing it in this. Oh, ma'am, it's sissy having a purse. Don't be silly. It is, ma'am. Tell her, Dad.
1: Not to do with me.
2: Well, you said I looked like a pansy last week, though.
1: Well, you do.
2: See, ma'am. Take no notice. Oh, can't you just wrap it up tight in some paper or something like the hover boys' mums do? Please. Oh, go on, then. Thanks, ma'am. You're going to be late, Billy. Just be getting your money out of the jam jar, then. Right.
1: He'll be lucky.
2: Someone's gonna nick me money out of me jam jar. Are you sure there was some money in it, Billy? Yeah, there was. Because remember the other day, me and Michael Morris and Kevin Carey collected loads and loads of whole newspapers and took them to Butterworth Paperworks and we shared the money in between us. Yes, you did, didn't you? Alf? Dad?
1: What?
2: Never mind what. Have you had our Billy's money?
1: Who, me?
2: Yes, you. He has, ma'am. I can see him laughing behind his face. Give it me back, Dad. I need it. Yes, come on, Alf.
1: I needed it.
2: What for?
1: 5 woodbines.
2: Oh, it was mine. Give it me back, Dad. Yes, he worked hard for them coppers. And you're already keeping his spends for the broken window. Yeah, Dad, so?
1: You'll only spend it. I'll save it for you. Then you'll never be skint, will you? You don't want to end up like me, do you?
2: No, he doesn't.
1: Well, there you are, then. It's an act of kindness. I'm actually helping you to save up.
2: Aww. Tell him, Mum. Come on, Alf. I need it.
1: What for?
2: Something.
1: What something?
2: Just something, that's all. Alf, don't tease him.
1: You tell me what you want it for, and I'll consider it.
2: It's just for something, I said.
1: What are you going red for?
2: I'm not. Give me me money back now.
1: Oi, careful.
2: Well, come on, Alf. He's going to be late back for school.
1: Not until he tells me what he wants it for.
2: Oh, you'll laugh at me.
1: Oh, this sounds interesting. Come on, out with it. I won't laugh. Much.
2: Alf. It's for a Valentine card for someone, that's all.
1: A Valentine card? Good God. You're not wasting my money on a bloody Valentine's card.
2: It ain't your money, it's mine.
1: Not at the moment it ain't.
2: Alf, will you stop it? Dad?
1: No.
2: You have to, Dad, because Winifred's going to get me a Valentine card this year, her best friend told me, and I don't think she was going to get me one like she didn't last year, so I need to get her one, don't I?
1: Why?
2: Because she's getting me one. Yes, quite right, Billy.
1: You've got a lot to learn about women, son.
2: And what would you know?
1: This little bird, Wilfred.
2: Winifred.
1: Is only letting you think she's getting you a card.
2: She is.
1: Just so you'll get her one. It's a typical female trick.
2: Just because you're unromantic, Alf Bradshaw, doesn't mean others can't be.
1: That's not romantic. That's stupid.
2: It isn't. Well, I think you should follow our Billy's example and buy me one for a change.
1: Well, don't hold your breath, Audrey.
2: Anyway, come on. Give our Billy his money back, please. Yeah, Dad, because I'm going to be late back to school, aren't I?
1: Here. Don't say I didn't warn you. I only ever sent one in my life. And look what it got me.
2: What?
1: You.

0: Bellini and the Samba de Janeiro. Yeah, we're trying to get that football vibe. Of course, England in action tonight. Details of that still to come when we look at everything going on in the World Cup. Now, ScotRail, they've started charging ticket dodgers a minimum 10 quid fare in a bid to crack down on people deliberately boarding a train without paying. Now, the charge will be more than the standard ticket fare for most shorter journeys and restrict discounted rail travel on longer journeys. Now, it's hoped that this minimum fare policy will help to reduce antisocial behaviour and allow more money to be reinvested in improving services for customers. Now, ScotRail encouraging all passengers to make sure they've bought a ticket before boarding to get the best ticket value and to comply with the law. Now, for ScotRail, there are many ways to buy tickets, including a ticket station office and self-service ticketing machines. Also, they've got a ScotRail app, as indeed everybody has these days. Digital tickets. Now, these have to be downloaded and activated before boarding the train in order for them to be valid. Now, ticket offices or kiosks that are located on station platforms before the exit barriers. So that would be places including Edinburgh Waverley or Glasgow Queen Street. These will remain open, although customers would be required to pay the minimum fare if they arrive at their destination without a ticket and had the means to buy one before they got on board. At 25 minutes past 10, very good morning. Welcome along, independent local radio. 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
1: Celebrity Traitor star Celia Imrie, Sir Cliff Richard and Catherine Jenkins were the stars spotted at day two of Wimbledon. It's been a celeb-packed couple of days. Sir David Beckham, Mary Berry and Tess Daly turned out on day one. Deep Purple drummer Ian Paice says he would be happy for his drumming to be copied by AI if it is done with his consent. The 78-year-old, who's the only member of the band to have played on every Deep Purple album, was speaking ahead of the release of the group's latest, Splat, which is out on Friday. Dwayne The Rock Johnson has surprised fans by turning up at the opening of a Moana live-action movie experience event in London. The 54-year-old joined several of his co-stars as they also promote the upcoming live-action adaptation of the hit 2016 Disney animation. And a TV spin-off of the classic movie Legally Blonde has been savaged by the critics. Amazon Prime's Elle, starring Lexi Mindtree, has been described as boring and tedious by one critic and forced by another.

0: Giorgio Moroder. Do you know, in doing this program for almost 4 years now, it's the first time I've ever played that. And if it does have that kind of deja vu thing going on, it's because it was released in the same year that he came up with Donna Summer's I Feel Love. That doing his own thing from here to eternity. Independent local radio Wednesday morning just after 10:30. 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
1: From Radio News Hub, I'm Frankie Hesse. In England are back in action tonight as they take on the Democratic Republic of Congo in Atlanta in the round of 32. Thomas Tuchel says he's got full confidence in his team despite a number of injuries. Three teenage boys who were spared jail over the serious sexual assault of two girls will have their sentences reviewed today. The government are facing questions over a £4.7 billion funding gap for increased defence spending. And a patient tested for Ebola in Scotland has tested negative. Public Health Scotland say it was only precautionary and the risk to the public is low.

0: 26 morning show minutes away from 11, playing. It really is Prefab Sprout. But not to be confused with Brussels sprouts, very different proposition. And When Love Breaks Down. Independent local radio, it's the morning show. Andy with you through until lunchtime today. 3 hours every morning from nine. Now, new debt advice with figures revealing that many women are facing growing financial pressures, despite also having to carry yet more household responsibilities. And it's being reported that more than 15,000 people have sought debt advice in April of this year alone. Now, this is according to new figures out from Step Change. This is the debt charity, with women and other younger adults continuing to make up the majority of those who are seeking support. Now, Step Change, they're reporting that over 15,000 clients received debt advice in April of this year. That a jump of over 20% on the figure from 1 year ago. Now, women accounting for almost 60% of those who are getting in touch and looking for help, and nearly a further 60% of that were under the age of 40. Now, the most common reasons for seeking debt advice seem to be a lack of control over finances, along with perhaps rising living costs and the risk of unemployment or redundancy. Now, we're being joined this morning by Sam Seacom from the Chartered Financial Planning and a director at Women's Health. Sam, good morning. Thanks for joining us today.
1: Good morning. Thanks for inviting me.
0: Oh, it's a pleasure. So can you tell us a little bit more about this report?
1: Raisin.co.uk did some research, and they found that women were lacking confidence in their finances, and a large majority of them, 1 in 10 of these women, particularly young women, are feeling that they wouldn't survive an interruption in their earnings, you know, that it would cause major financial problems. And I think maybe that is contributing to this debt that's building, that people aren't necessarily setting aside a reserve that gives them the resilience they need when change happens. And we've had a lot of change recently, haven't we? We've had increasing costs, inflation driving costs up, and a little bit more job insecurity. And I think those things are coming together. Especially women seem to be reporting that they feel very nervous about the current financial situation.
0: Now, one of the things in the report is talking about life milestones and how they have an impact on attitudes towards both saving and money generally. Can you tell us a little bit more about these life milestones?
1: Yeah, I mean, I specialise in working with women in their sort of 40s and 50s, so when they're accumulating their assets before they retire. And I've noticed that even as couples come together, they're making a decision very early on about who's going to be, whose career is going to be promoted and who's going to be the carer of a family. And of course, because of the persistent flipping gender pay gap, the man often has the better promotion prospects. So right from the beginning, we've got these kind of biases creeping in. And people are making couples are making decisions based on gender bias and difference in the way women and men think about money.
0: I'm so sorry. I was just going to ask, given what you've said about the statistics of around about 60% of the callers being women, is there essentially a difference then in the attitudes towards money management between men and women?
1: Yes, there is. Women are, I don't like to call them risk averse, but they're very risk aware. We're smaller, weaker, slower than populations cross ourselves into situation without moment, assessing things carefully and probably getting ourselves a group and information together before we go into a situation. So they do that. They research, they want to know, they trust the people that they're going into a situation with, and this impacts in their investment and savings decisions as well. They do their research, brands that they feel they align with, they like their thinking and they trust them, and then they take careful measured steps. They don't chuck themselves at something without consideration for the possible downside consequences. And I think that's how women approach saving and investing compared to men.
0: Now, how do organisations like Step Change, how can they help people?
1: Step Change is a charity which offers debt advice, and they will help you work out a mechanism for stabilising and then repaying debt if that's the situation you find yourself in. The worst thing you can do if you've ended up in a situation where debts are difficult to manage or mounting is pretend they don't exist. That will not work out well for you. So, you know, look it in the face, arm yourself with information from somebody like Step Change and get a plan together. It might take a while to deal with it, but once you've got a plan in place, you can just, you know, stick to that plan and it will sort itself out. And it can be very frightening if you don't think that's possible. But let me tell you, it is possible. Right. So get yourself the information, get yourself a plan and take small steps towards the goal that you choose for yourself.
0: Quite a lot of people, I think, when they do manage to get themselves into a tricky financial position, either bury their head in their sand thinking that it'll work itself out, or maybe even worse still, they borrow more to cover other debts and it just becomes a cycle. Is there a difference in attitudes between men and women on that? You talked about, well, you didn't want to say risk averse, risk aware, I think you mentioned. So is that something that means that it's not that women are necessarily in a stickier position, but they're just more willing to come forward and talk about it?
1: I think so, especially if they trust the person they're talking to. I think we all carry around money because I don't think we're educated well at school. And I think we land in our first job and get a payslip we don't understand. We're expected to know how to do this, so we make it up as we go along. And then something goes wrong and we blame ourselves. And I think that happens for men and women. But I think women are more willing to reach out and ask for help from a friend. And men are even more impacted by this shame blanket, which says, I should have known better. I should have known how to do this. Whereas maybe a woman is more willing to go, oh my God, I've got this wrong. Who's going to help me out here? You know, so I think, and I don't think either of us, men or women, deserve this shame that covers us because we're not educated on money. We have to educate ourselves. So that is my number one tip for everybody. Like, you know, level up because money impacts everything in your life, and making it up as you go along and a have-a-go mentality is eventually going to go wrong. So if you can get any education around it, you can equip yourself with choice and power.
0: Now, you've talked about sort of eventually money education. Now, how do you think having better money education could help people to maybe to build a degree of confidence in managing money?
1: For sure, it would help them become more resilient. I think the number one thing that I've noticed in this data from raisin.co.uk is that there isn't a level of resilience that people have got. Everybody's nervous that if it changes, they won't cope. And the only way you can deal with that is by working out what the risks are and how you can prepare for them. Having some savings, having some insurance, because life will change. That is a fundamental fact. You know, there's a lot of geopolitical stuff going on at the moment. We don't know what our ISAs and pensions are going to look like. But, you know, that doesn't matter if you've built in a bit of a margin. And I think that's probably where the education isn't happening and people aren't doing it. They're learning to spend their money on things that they can get immediate benefit from. And nobody's saying, well, hold on a minute, because what if it was interrupted? What if that income was interrupted? What are you going to do then? So I think it's this kind of building some resilience, being intentional about what you spend, being deliberate about what you save, and having a plan for how you're going to make money in the future when you're not working anymore. Those are all really fundamental things to financial security and well-being.
0: So if you do find yourself perhaps on the brink of potentially having a calamity, or at least maybe you're aware of the fact that there could be a problem on the horizon, is there a website where people can go and have a look at maybe what you do or a little bit more about Step Change and how they can help?
1: Yeah, so if you just Google Step Change, website with lots of resources, lines-wealth.co.uk has got a free membership if women want to level up on their financial knowledge, and raisin.co.uk have just done this resilience piece, this confidence piece, with loads of research and tips and tools on how to build yourself that kind of financial buffer.
0: Sam Seacom, Chartered Financial Planner and Director at Women's Health, thanks ever so much for your time this morning.
1: You're very welcome. Thanks for inviting me.
2: Hey, honey.

0: drifters and down on the beach tonight, which is probably a place that wouldn't be quite as unhealthily hot as it was last week. Now, drones, nuclear weapons and stealth jets, the UK's government long-awaited defence strategy has finally been published. Now, nearly £300 billion set to be spent over 4 years under the Defence Investment Plan. Now, the money includes more than £63 billion for nuclear weaponry, such as replacements for the Trident submarines. Another £8 billion has been pledged to build the next generation of RAF jets, some of which could well be operating out of Scotland. The most eye-catching announcement, though, is a plan to invest £5 billion in a radical drone transformation of the armed forces, including what's described as a hybrid fleet of both crewed and uncrewed vessels. Now, for decades, Scotland's naval shipyards in, Glasgow and Rosyth have dominated construction of the UK's surface warships. So the latest announcements, are they good or bad news for the country's shipbuilders? Now, one of the things that the war in Ukraine and more recently those in the Gulf have taught us is that warfare is evolving rapidly. The sinking of Russia's flagship, this was a cruiser back in April of 2022, was essentially a clear message how shipping vessels can also easily be destroyed by fairly inexpensive anti-ship missiles. Now, drone aircraft and boats have been repeatedly used against the Russian fleet, as the head of the Royal Navy, Sir Gwyn Jenkins, has been explaining this in a speech to the security think tank Russi, which was earlier this year. Now, on the opposing side of the conflict, Russia's hypersonic missiles, travelling at around about 4,000 miles an hour, they've highlighted another threat to traditional warships. So it seems that relying on a relatively small number of highly sophisticated, hugely expensive ships, which could also easily be taken out in the blink of an eye, is now considered to be something of a bad idea. What the First Sea Lord instead wants to see are mass cheaper and less vulnerable ships in greater numbers, so that potentially a few could be lost without necessarily losing a war.
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2: What we're living in.

Jamiroquai, where did you get that hat? And Virtual Insanity bringing us around to 7 minutes away from 11. Retro chart just around the corner. That's coming after the headlines at 11. Counting down the top 10, playing you the top 5 as it was this day. The very first day of July back in 1982. Before all of that, time to head

Ben's Minute. Anne Hathaway is pregnant with baby number 3, and she debuted her baby bump while on vacation in Saint-Tropez, France. That's right. The Devil Wears Prada 2 star was spotted at the Jardin Tropezina beach in the French Riviera with her husband, Adam Schulman, her 2 sons, and a group of close friends. Guess she needs another field hand? Deceased One Direction singer Liam Payne's fortune has gone to his 9-year-old son, Bear Gray Payne. The amount was considerable, $28 million. He'll be able to access some of the money now, but most of it will be kept in a trust until Bear turns 18 in 2036. Just think of all the drugs that can buy. Sorry. I'm Peter.

doing my very bit to boost our credentials at playing the best mix of music anywhere on the radio. The Sex Pistols and Eddie Cochran's Come On Everybody.

0: From Future Story News in Hong Kong, I'm Laura Westbrook. Iran says it will not hold direct talks with the United States in Doha until the terms of the existing ceasefire memorandum of understanding are fully implemented. Qatar's foreign ministry confirmed no face-to-face meeting between Iranian officials and U.S. envoy Steve Witkoff on Tuesday. Washington had hoped to use the 60-day negotiating window to press Tehran on its nuclear enrichment program, but Iran says the priority is ensuring the U.S.-Iran ceasefire holds. Nick Harper reports from Washington.
1: Iran is saying no direct talks with Steve Witkoff, with Jared Kushner, until that ceasefire is completely ironed out. But from the United States' point of view, they were hoping that in this 60-day period of negotiations, they were going to get down to the real issue for them, the nuclear part of the problem and what happens to that enriched uranium. But so far, Iran is very much taking a hands-off approach and saying that it will not engage in direct negotiations. And that's why we've got the Qataris as the mediators in between. But of course, that in itself will slow up any real progress that they hope to achieve during these 60 days.
0: The United States Supreme Court has struck down President Donald Trump's executive order seeking to end birthright citizenship. Chief Justice John Roberts wrote the majority opinion, marking the administration's third major defeat at the court in recent months. Three conservative justices dissented. Kate Fisher reports.
2: This was kind of Donald Trump's signature policy. It's something he's campaigned on throughout his political career, and he made this executive order on the first day of his second term in office. Now we are at the final decision by the Supreme Court, and they have rejected his challenge to the right to immediate citizenship to babies born here on American soil by 6 justices to 3.
0: China's foreign ministry has rejected blame for the European Union's economic difficulties, saying Beijing is not the root cause of the bloc's problems and that the two are partners, not rivals. The statement followed marathon trade talks in Brussels, which ended with an October deadline for progress on their deepening trade disputes. The EU's goods trade deficit with China reached around 360 billion euros last year. Will Denslow reports from Brussels.
3: We heard from Maroš Šefčovič, the trade commissioner for the European Union. He simply said that the status quo when it comes to this trade relationship is not an option. He says that this gap when it comes to the trade surplus is widening and that it is not sustainable. That is why it was seen as so important to have this meeting here in Brussels and to continue this framework under the trade and investment consultations.
0: From bureaus worldwide, this is FSN.
4: With FSN Spotlight, I'm Simon Marks, looking today and tomorrow at a significant shift in American public opinion that is going to have a huge impact politically on both the Republican and Democratic parties, potentially for years to come. For the first time since polling began, a majority of American voters now say they have more empathy for Palestinians than they do for Israel. Haaretz columnist Joshua Leifer laid out the numbers in this interview with Foreign Policy Magazine.
5: I mean, this graph is remarkable because you can kind of track actually all of sort of the Netanyahu era's wars onto declines in American support for Israel. You can even see in 2021, that war, there's a dip and a kind of slow dip. And then obviously the most precipitous dip actually is not on October 7th itself, but seems to be the summer of 2025, which was when Israel was blocking humanitarian aid from entering the Gaza Strip. And, you know, there were images of kind of starving children that sort of suffused American, I would say, worldwide media. I think what we're seeing is a basic reaction to the reality that Americans received primarily, I would say, on their phones, but also in the media. The image of Israel that was reflected back to them was one that they didn't like. And I think this is true even for people, or maybe especially for people who weren't necessarily paying that much attention.
4: Tomorrow, what it all means for the powerful pro-Israeli political lobby in the United States. For them, too, life is changing. With FSN Spotlight, I'm Simon Marks.
0: The main news again. 1 week on from devastating earthquakes in Venezuela, rescuers are keeping up with the search for survivors. The U.S. Supreme Court upholds the right to American citizenship at birth in a rebuke to President Donald Trump. Iran says it will meet with Qatari mediators to discuss negotiations with the United States as both sides seek to implement a memorandum of understanding aimed at ending the Middle East war. And that's the latest Future Story News.

They'd had their breakout hit the previous year back in 1981 with Body Talk. Here they are in our chart this week, up 26 places at 5. Legion, Imagination and Music and Lights. Also on its way up, a climb of 8 places for the Steve Miller

climb of eight places. It's just magic. This week, number four, the Steve Miller Band, Abracadabra. And another climb up four places, Odyssey Inside Out.

Last week, number 7 in our chart. Today, climbing up 4 places to 3, it's Odyssey and Inside Out. The retro chart, the songs you were buying this very day back in 1982. Last week's number 1 dropping down 1 place for Charlene, I've Never Been to Me. It's number

to lie, a fantasy we create about people and places as we'd like them to be. But you know what truth is? It's that little baby you're holding, and it's that man you fought with this morning, the same one you're going to make love with tonight.

0: A surprise hit on the Motown record label, a song originally released back in 1976. Didn't do anything, and then for reasons I never fully understood, somebody latched onto it in 1982, and it made it to the top of the tree last week, number one. This week, dropping down one place, Charlene and I've Never Been to Me. Before this week's number one, then, let's have a look, shall we, at the story so far.
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0: This week at 10, it's the Beatles with the Beatles movie medley. Down 7 at 9, Adam and first solo effort, Goody Two Shoes. And dropping down 3 this week, 8, it's Duran Duran, Hungry Like the Wolf. The perennial Diana Ross up 1 at 7, Work That Body. Number 6 this week, down 2 for Kid Creon, The Coconuts, and I'm a Wonderful Thing, Baby. Into the top 5 at 5, big jump 26 places up for Imagination and Music and Lights. Abracadabra, the Steve Miller Band, up 8 at 4. Climb of 4 this week at 3 for Odyssey and Inside Out. Number 2, Sam, you just heard Charlene, I've Never Been to Me. And an even bigger jump this week, up 31 places for Captain Sensible.

Captain Sensible, and with esteemed band members, including Rat Scabies. He had, of course, been a successful musician with the Damned breaking out on his own, and with a particularly daft song, Happy Talk, number one across the United Kingdom this very day in 1982. And that, our retro chart over and done with for this Wednesday morning. Back tomorrow for Thursday, when we do it all over again for a brand new day, brand new chart and brand new year. Now, we've looked at some people celebrating their birthdays today. We do like to remember the great and good that we've lost. This day in, well, it was back in 2004, we bid a fond farewell to Estée Lauder at the age of 94, American businesswoman and co-founder of, well, Estée Lauder, a cosmetics company, formed that along with her husband Joe, and she, one of the people we lost. Also, at the age of 104, the actress Olivia de Havilland. Now, she, one of Hollywood's greats in the 1930s and 40s, starred in Gone with the Wind and The Adventures of Robin Hood, along with the heiress too. And another screen legend, although never really seen. Well, I'll explain. Dave Prowse, he 85 when he died on this day in 2020. Now, he was an actor. He did appear in A Clockwork Orange, but he was something of a bodybuilder and a strongman. He played the part of Darth Vader in the original Star Wars trilogy, although, of course, never seen. And his voice done by somebody quite different. Well, those are some of the people that we'd like to remember. We do, though, want to remember particularly Debbie Harry, celebrating her birthday today. We played a couple of tracks, and we're making her our 11th's break today with an extended version of one of Blondie's classics. Happy birthday from all of us here at Morning Show Central, and you get to be...

0: Debbie Harry, Blondie. And played that one especially because it's her birthday today. Massive hit from 1978 and Heart of Glass. Independent local radio. It's Wednesday morning, the 1st of July. Andy with you through another half an hour of our morning show today. Time now, though, just after 11:30. And time for the latest news headlines.
1: From Radio News Hub, I'm Frankie Hesse. In England are back in action tonight as they take on the Democratic Republic of Congo in Atlanta in the round of 32. Thomas Tuchel says he's got full confidence in his team, despite a number of injuries. Three teenage boys who were spared jail over the serious sexual assault of two girls will have their sentences reviewed today. The government are facing questions over a £4.7 billion funding gap for increased defence spending. And a patient tested for Ebola in Scotland has tested negative. Public Health Scotland say it was only precautionary and the risk to the public is

0: 26 minutes away from 12, playing Tears for Fears, and Everybody Wants to Rule the World. Are you sure it's everybody? Just not orange people. Now, energy bills due to go up today, with Ofgem's price cap rising by 13%. Now, that's for a typical household paying by direct debit. The average annual bill moving from £1,641 to £1,862. Households without smart meters being urged today, quite urgently, to submit meter readings so that you're not charged the higher rate when you need not be. A major review of maternity and neonatal care across England has found serious and repeated failings, including understaffing, poor safety culture, and families simply not being listened to. The government's saying that a new maternity and neonatal commissioner is going to be appointed, with some extra funding and a national action plan that due to be announced later this year. In other government news, the new defence investment plan that's been announced, triggering many questions over a £4.7 billion funding gap. Keir Starmer announced a £15 billion boost over the next 4 years. Reports, though, say that the next Chancellor of the Exchequer is going to have to find extra money to fully fund those plans. New asylum reforms are being sent out by the Home Secretary Shabana Mahmood, including plans for some asylum seekers to repay around about £10,000 towards state-funded support before applying for settled status. The government said the bill will create new safe and legal refugee sponsorship routes. Some charities, though, are criticising parts of the new plan. In other news, the UK economy grew by 0.6% in the first quarter of this year. That's according to data out from the Office for National Statistics. Living standards, though, they say, still under pressure. Real household disposable income per head has fallen by 0.8%, meaning the economy may be growing, whilst many households do still feel so much worse off. And finally, seven major UK house builders are facing a potential class action suit worth up to £4.5 billion over claims of alleged anti-competitive behaviour. Now, the claim, which still needs to be approved by the Competition's Appeal Tribunal, could involve more than 700,000 pounds who bought new build homes between 2015 and 2026. Some of the stories making the news this morning, of course, a national roundup of everything every hour right throughout the day. Time to see what's going on in sport today.
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2: Norway are through to the last 16 of the World Cup. They beat Ivory Coast 2-1 in Dallas. Kylian Mbappe scored twice as France beat Sweden 3-0. Morocco beat the Netherlands 3-2 on penalties, and Mexico beat Ecuador 2-0. Meanwhile, all eyes are on England tonight as they face the DRC. If they win, they'll play Mexico in the round of 16. Winger Noni Madueke says he's loving the tournament so far.
3: Obviously, it's a dream come true to compete in a World Cup. Grateful for the opportunity, and first objective was achieved, so really happy about that, and yeah, looking forward to the knockout stage now.
2: Cricket, and England face India in Durham later, minus Ben Stokes after he quit on Monday. Captain Harry Brooks says he'll be missed.
4: Ben was a phenomenal cricketer. He's been such a great asset to English cricket over the years, and there's been so many great memories watching him and playing with him, and sad to see him go.
2: And at Wimbledon, Serena Williams came close to a sensational comeback before narrowly losing an epic three-setter to 20-year-old Iona.

Cutting Crew 1986 with that one. And I Just Died in Your Arms Tonight. 18 minutes away from midday. National newspapers today, a few of the headlines. Daily Star, now they're leading on the defence rail, calling the funding gap indefensible. The paper saying that Keir Starmer's defence investment plan has left a black hole of around about £5 billion. Many questions remaining on how the rest of the money will be found. Daily Telegraph today also focusing on defence, saying that Starmer has left Andy Burnham with a major funding problem by failing to spell out the full cost of the plan. The splash framing it as a political headache as well as a financial one. The Times saying that Andy Burnham may have to raise taxes or cut spending in his first budget because of this funding gap. Its front page today turns the story into a direct question about how a future budget would balance security services and public finances. The IE, now they're saying that Keir Starmer is risking a political row with Andy Burnham after leaving part of the defence uplift seemingly unfunded. Now, it puts the focus on Labour's tensions and whether the plan will become a problem for whoever it is that has to deliver the next budget. Elsewhere, Daily Express saying that critics believe Labour could have used welfare cuts to help fund the defence plan. Now, its story today turning the funding row into a wider argument about national priorities and where savings should come from. Finally, the Metro saying that defence spending set to rise to £80 billion a year, with some road and energy projects facing delays or maybe even scrapped altogether in a bid to fund it. Its angle is the everyday trade-off behind the headline figure. And those are the national newspaper stories for this Wednesday morning. Andy Lloyd's Morning Show. A fine day for many of us today, with variable cloud and some sunny spells. Feeling quite warm in the south and the east. A few showers, though. Now, they're possible in the north ahead of rain and stronger winds. They will reach Northern Ireland and the west of Scotland this afternoon. Tonight, windy in the north with outbreaks of rain this evening. These could well be heavy at times and then turning a little drier overnight. Cloud reaching southern areas later, bringing coastal hill fog to the southwest. And as we head into Thursday, now cloud and patchy rain affecting the far south throughout the day. Largely dry elsewhere, with sunny spells, remaining quite windy though in the northeast, cool in the northwest, and fairly warm in the southeast. Top temperatures then for this Wednesday lunchtime, highs of 22 Celsius for Sheffield, 21 for Cardiff, Liverpool, Newcastle, Belfast 19, it's 18 in Aberdeen today.

0: Mark Almond, you knew that already, didn't you? Soft Cell and All Alone in Bedsitland. It's, what is it, 11 minutes away from 12. Humphrey Smith, the owner of Samuel Smith's Brewing and Pub Business, reportedly just coming into us in the last few minutes that he's died at the age of 81. Now, the pub chain was established by his family back in 1758. Now, he'd been running the Samuel Smith Old Brewery, though, since the 1980s. The firm also has around about 200 pubs around the United Kingdom. The main business, though, based in Tadcaster in North Yorkshire, was known by many pub goers for its fairly eccentric rules, including people being banned from using mobile phones, no television, no jukeboxes, and no swearing in the pubs either. Yeah, I think we could all sign up to that. Now, Tadcaster's mayor, Ricard Sweeting, describing the notoriously publicity-shy businessman as a true gentleman and a man of principle. Tadcaster's mayor saying that he hadn't been very well for a long time, but Mr. Smith, though, was a private man and always kept things very quiet. Adding to, it's always a shock when something like this happens, and Tadcaster is in mourning. There's a lot of amenities in Tadcaster now, and if it wasn't for Mr. Smith and the brewery, we simply wouldn't have them. And for that, we've got a lot to thank him for. Independent local radio, the best music every weekday morning. And, of course, England in action tonight. Did anybody mention that? Let's have a look at the rest of the World Cup news today.
1: Norway have progressed to the round of 16 after beating Ivory Coast 2-1, with who else but that man Erling Haaland scoring a late winner to send them through to face Brazil. France cruised through against Sweden, beating them 3-0. Kylian Mbappe got on the score sheet twice. They'll face giant killers Paraguay next, who come off the back of a shock win over Germany. And Mexico comfortably beat Ecuador 2-0 in their first knockout match. They could be England's round of 16 opponents at the Azteca, but Thomas Tuchel's side will have to get past the Democratic Republic of Congo tonight first. The boss has warned his side would be punished if they dare look beyond tonight's game. Striker Ollie Watkins says Tuchel expects a lot.
2: He's not afraid to shout at you. And yeah, he's always demanding from you, making sure you're on it every day. I think you saw it with Jed that he was saying, wake up, wake up. It was lucky that it wasn't me. I think I made a mistake just before Jed did. And he ended up shouting at Jed, luckily.
1: In tonight, other last 32 matches, Belgium face Senegal and co-hosts the USA kickoff against Bosnia and Herzegovina.

Viola Wills. Oh, I love that one. Gonna get along without you now. And, well, that brings us to an end of our programme for this Wednesday morning. Thanks ever so much for being there. I'll be back tomorrow morning doing it all over again from 9 o'clock. Do join me if you possibly can. I'll be here with another star-spangled expedition into the world of broadcasting. I'm making it up as I go along. More Bradshaws, more music, more news, more you and me towards the news that we had with a touch of dollar.

0: From Feature Story News in Paris, I'm Ross Cullen. Iran says it will not hold direct talks with the United States in Doha until the terms of the existing ceasefire memorandum of understanding are fully implemented. Iranian officials and US envoy Steve Witkoff were due to talk on Tuesday, and Washington had hoped to use the 60-day negotiating window to press Tehran on its nuclear enrichment program, but Iran says the priority is ensuring the US-Iran ceasefire holds. Tehran has also been pushing for a trilateral committee to safeguard Lebanon's sovereignty as part of the broader peace deal. Nick Harper reports from Washington.
1: I think that's perhaps not surprising, because for Iran, the Lebanon security situation is of vast importance to the country. It's really central to the whole US-Iran peace deal, because they want to make sure that Israel stops its attacks on Lebanon, that ceasefire agreed last week continues to hold, and really that Lebanon's sovereignty is upheld throughout all of this. So it's very clear that Iran is putting this as part of a central issue in the separate talks with the United States.
0: Japanese Prime Minister Sanae Takeuchi has arrived in New Delhi on Wednesday for her first official visit to India and the 16th annual India-Japan summit. The two leaders are expected to sign around a dozen cooperation agreements covering areas from artificial intelligence to pharmaceuticals and critical minerals. Diplomatic sources say strengthening resilience against global disruptions will be at the heart of the talks. Neha Punia in New Delhi says the disruption to energy supplies caused by the closure of the Strait of Hormuz is expected to drive a new push for joint energy reserves.
2: We know both Japan and India have been hit by the prolonged closure of the Strait of Hormuz. That's impacted energy supplies at home, more so for India, which is a huge importer of crude oil and liquefied natural gas. Much of that coming from the Strait of Hormuz and from West Asia. So one big discussion is going to be on energy cooperation. How can the two countries work together, for example, to build a stockpile of liquefied natural gas or LNG to protect themselves from similar disruptions in the future? It's likely a task force to that effect will be announced.
0: The US President Donald Trump made more than $1 billion last year from business dealings in cryptocurrency. That's according to his official records, the mandatory financial release for 2025. In his second term, the president and his family have invested in various digital businesses. He reported $635 million in royalties from a Trump meme coin and more than $500 million from a cryptocurrency firm founded by his children. The White House denies he is profiting from the presidency. From bureaus worldwide, this is FSN.
3: With FSN Spotlight, I'm Simon Marks, looking today and tomorrow at a significant shift in American public opinion that is going to have a huge impact politically on both the Republican and Democratic parties, potentially for years to come. For the first time since polling began, a majority of American voters now say they have more empathy for Palestinians than they do for Israel. Haaretz columnist Joshua Leifer laid out the numbers in this interview with Foreign Policy Magazine.
4: I mean, this graph is remarkable because you can kind of track actually all of sort of the Netanyahu era's wars onto declines in American support for Israel. You can even see in 2021, that war, there's a dip and it kind of is a slow dip. And then obviously the most precipitous dip actually is not on October 7th itself, but seems to be the summer of 2025, which was when Israel was blocking humanitarian aid from entering the Gaza Strip. And, you know, there were images of kind of starving children that sort of suffused American, I would say, worldwide media. I think what we're seeing is a basic reaction to the reality that Americans received, primarily, I would say, on their phones, but also in the media. The image of Israel that was reflected back to them was one that they didn't like. And I think this is true even for people, or maybe especially for people who weren't necessarily paying that much attention.
3: Tomorrow, what it all means for the powerful pro-Israeli political lobby in the United States. For them, too, life is changing. With FSN Spotlight, I'm Simon Marks.
0: And now, another look at the top stories. Iran says it will not hold direct talks with the United States until the terms of the existing ceasefire memorandum of understanding are fully implemented. The Japanese Prime Minister Sanae Takeuchi is in New Delhi for her first official visit to India. And the US President Donald Trump made more than $1 billion last year from business dealings in cryptocurrency, according to his official records. That's the latest feature story news. This is Ross Cullen in Paris reporting.
5: Jeff Dorset.
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5: with Supersonic 70s.

Well, hello, welcome along. It is Supersonic 70s. I'm Jeff Dawson. I'm going to be the pilot of your airways for the next 60 minutes. Right, a double up there from Queen. First one, You're My Best Friend from the Night at the Opera album. And then second up, Tie Your Mother Down from 1976 from Queen 2, written by Brian May. So we've got some ELO, got some Jerry Rafferty, Starbucker on, Kiki D Band, Ashton Gardner and Dyke, Cockney Rebel, The Fortunes, Clifford T. Ward. The classic album comes from Roxy Music. Even have a mod classic and we'll fit it in as well. Patrick Olive is on from Hot Chocolate as an interview. And John Lodge, he of the Moody Blues, talking very much about the days of future past. So we've got the quiz thrown in as well, and your opportunity to get in touch at any time. The email is the best route, is chunkyjeff, chunkygeoff at gmail.com. Any which way you want to cut it, it could be a double decker, it could be just a favourite song you haven't heard from the 70s for a long, long time. Right, let's go with some ELO.

0: cracking song. Love it. What a cracking song. From Miss Bradford, Pauline Matthews, to me and you, Kiki D. And gosh, that sounds good, doesn't it? I've got the music in me. Quiz coming shortly. Remember when I did the interview with Kiki D? What a nice girl she is as well to chat to. So funny as well. And I asked her about Don't Go Breaking My Heart with Elton. And she said what they tried to do was copy the Motown stuff with duos like Marvin Gaye and Tammy Terrell. And that's how it came across there. Big record, of course, for them at the time. Right, let's go with a quiz.
1: Premiership Pop Quiz. Now, here's Jeff Dorsett.
0: Just as a something for Thunder from Down Under coming shortly. Right, these are the three questions for you. Question number one is a lyric. I want to know the artist and the song. When you were young and your heart was an open book. When you were young and your heart was an open book. Who's the artist and what is the song? Question number two. In the song for ABBA, Gimme Gimme, A Man After Midnight, which year was it a hit? Gimme Gimme, A Man After Midnight, a hit for ABBA, but in which year? And question number three, you've got a four-way choice on this one. If you think about the lyrics of Alice Cooper's School's Out, which of these words is not mentioned in the song? Not mentioned in the song. Flag, pencil, desks, books. Flag, pencil, desk, books. Which of those is not mentioned? Right, Thunder from Down Under's been on. He said, I haven't heard this in a long, long time. Can you give it a thing? A real good spin for us here. A real good duo. Georgie Fame and Alan Price.

Great story from Leo Sayer. Moonlighting on Supersonic 70s. Now, the best way to get a request here on the show, and it's very easy and get a name check at the same time, is by sending an email into Chunky Jeff, chunkygeoff@gmail.com. Anything to do with the 70s, could be an album track, could be a single, could be something that really like a double decker, you know, where two songs are connected by something or a word in the 70s. Just send it in, chunkygeoff@gmail.com. That's exactly what Matt Carlson did and his crew from Bend in Oregon, especially wanting this, which is, of course, a great, great track from Fleetwood Mac. All about the chain.

0: why, oh why that didn't make number one, I've got no idea. 1978 and the brilliant Jerry Rafferty and Baker Street, taken from the album City to City. Right, time for the first of our two interviews. This one is the founder member of Hot Chocolate. His name is Patrick Olive. He plays bass with them there. And I was talking to him very much about their number one single, So You Win Again, written by Russ Ballard. So how did that come about? Why or what was the reason behind then going to a Russ Ballard song and you get this huge number one record where your previous ones have been huge hits, but you haven't got to the summit. So who decided on the Russ Ballard song?
1: Actually, the boys wrote the song, went to Mickey with it. And they must have, Mickey must have saw a deal there because he's always, he was a man for the deal. If he can get a 75 to him and 25 to the writer, it'll take it. So the guy from Russ Ballard and, or whoever wrote the song, it was Russ Ballard, went to him. And Mickey thought, that's a good deal. And I think the sentiment of the song got to him as well.
0: Yeah.
1: Because lyrically, the song is, I mean, if you listen to the lyrics of the song, it's very there. And it's very, you know, it brings something to any, a lot of people could identify with that situation.

0: Sexy Thing has been a hit three times, but they only made number one, The Summit, once, and that's So You Win Again, 1977 for Hot Chocolate. Right, a few shout-outs that I want to try and do here. KYA in San Francisco, how are you guys? High Quality Rock, a very good friend, Dennis Mitchell. Islands and Silly, Islands FM on Silly, great stuff. Bob Bate and Steve Sims and all the people there, hope that you are in good shape. Katie and Pat there with Cool Winds. In Myrtle Beach, got a wonderful t-shirt of that of Myrtle Beach, looking good. Terry and Nikki, haven't heard from you in a while, but I hope you're okay. Wayne and Joan across the water yesterday, Sunlight Radio as well. Calder Valley up there, Dave Moses, hope you can find Dave and everything that you're doing up there. Moreland's Gold and their very good friends, Kawartha Oldies as well. Radio Broadstairs, we want to say hi to. Brian Hallamond, normally in Tenerife, but in Sunderland, I believe, at the moment, all the travel restrictions being there. Ian Callender, our very good friend, Marco Polo, seems to go everywhere. And June Barnett and everybody connected with Viper Radio as well. So, I'm Jeff Dorsett, and if you want any request, you can get it on.
1: I've heard better voices on denim commercials.

huge fan, Clifford T. Ward. That's the biggest hit he had, which was Gay. Of course, we played others like Home Thoughts from Abroad, Where With All Scullery. Oh, terrific songwriter. Right, let's give you the answer to the quiz. Hopefully you got 3 out of 3. Question number one was a lyric. I want to know the artist and the song. When you were young and your heart was an open book, who's the artist and what is the song? Of course, it's the James Bond Live and Let Die, as done by Paul McCartney and Wings. Question number two. Gimme Gimme A Man After Midnight is a hit for ABBA, but in which year? 1979. And question number three, the four-way chance on this one. In the Alice Cooper song School's Out, which of these words is not mentioned in the song? Flag, pencil, desks, books. The answer, desk is not mentioned. C. So if you've got desks, 1979, Paul McCartney and Wings and Live and Let Die, give yourselves a lovely little pat on the back. Now, talking about one-hit wonders, but what a song. Love it. Early part of the 70s. Ashton, Gardner and Dyke. And De Resurrection Shuffle, honey.

0: 71. What a great record that is. Ashton, Garden and Dyke. Love it there. And the Resurrection Shuffle. Right, time for our second interview. This time, John Lodge. Of course, when Moody Blues went through a big sea change around 66, 67 and brought in Justin Haywood and John Lodge, the songwriting changed dramatically and the style changed as well into sort of rock operas. And the record company supported them well. That was DRAM at the time. And here's an interview I did with John talking very much about what's his favourite Moody Blues album. Now, what's your favourite Moody Blues album? Before we get on to the new music, mine personally is Every Good Boy Deserves Favour, and I love the track A Story in Your Eyes, or The Story in Your Eyes. But what's your personal favourite Moody Blues album?
1: I do really like them all. I have to say that. I think I would have to say Days of Future Past, because it was the first.
0: Yeah.
1: And then Long Distance Voyager, I think.
0: Yeah.
1: Because it was the first of us coming back together in the 80s.
0: Yes.
1: And we'd six, you know, I know we followed an album called Octave, but Long Distance Voyager to me was the first new album in a new era. And like the satellite itself, the Voyager spacecraft, it's gone out of our solar system now, and it's still flying. And I'm pleased the album's still going as well.

0: What a classy piece of music that is. The Day Begins from Days of Future Past. The Moody Blues were right there. Right, we're going to go out with a classic album track. And if you want to keep requests coming in, please do so. The email is chunkyjeff, chunkygeoff at gmail.com. Right, catch you next week. Stay safe, stay well. It's Roxy Music with a classic album from 1975 from Siren.
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2: From Feature Story News in Paris, I'm Ross Cullen. Iran says it will not hold direct talks with the United States in Doha until the terms of the existing ceasefire memorandum of understanding are fully implemented. Iranian officials and US envoy Steve Witkoff were due to talk on Tuesday, and Washington had hoped to use the 60-day negotiating window to press Tehran on its nuclear enrichment program, but Iran says the priority is ensuring the US-Iran ceasefire holds. Tehran has also been pushing for a trilateral committee to safeguard Lebanon's sovereignty as part of the broader peace deal. Nick Harper reports from Washington.
3: I think that's perhaps not surprising, because for Iran, the Lebanon security situation is of vast importance to the country. It's really central to the whole US-Iran peace deal, because they want to make sure that Israel stops its attacks on Lebanon, that ceasefire agreed last week continues to hold, and really that Lebanon's sovereignty is upheld throughout all of this. So it's very clear that Iran is putting this as part of a central issue in the separate talks with the United States.
2: Japanese Prime Minister Sanae Takeuchi has arrived in New Delhi on Wednesday for her first official visit to India and the 16th annual India-Japan summit. The two leaders are expected to sign around a dozen cooperation agreements covering areas from artificial intelligence to pharmaceuticals and critical minerals. Diplomatic sources say strengthening resilience against global disruptions will be at the heart of the talks. Neha Punya in New Delhi says the disruption to energy supplies caused by the closure of the Strait of Hormuz is expected to drive a new push for joint energy reserves.
4: We know both Japan and India have been hit by the prolonged closure of the Strait of Hormuz. That's impacted energy supplies at home, also for India, which is a huge importer of crude oil and liquefied natural gas, much of that coming from the Strait of Hormuz and from West Asia. So one big discussion is going to be on energy cooperation. How can the two countries work together, for example, to build a stockpile of liquefied natural gas or LNG to protect themselves from similar disruptions in the future? It's likely a task force to that effect will be announced.
2: The US President Donald Trump made more than $1 billion last year from business dealings in cryptocurrency. That's according to his official records, the mandatory financial release for 2025. In his second term, the president and his family have invested in various digital businesses. He reported $635 million in royalties from a Trump meme coin and more than $500 million from a cryptocurrency firm founded by his children. The White House denies he is profiting from the presidency. From bureaus worldwide, this is FSN.
5: With FSN Spotlight, I'm Simon Marks, looking today and tomorrow at a significant shift in American public opinion that is going to have a huge impact politically on both the Republican and Democratic parties, potentially for years to come. For the first time since polling began, a majority of American voters now say they have more empathy for Palestinians than they do for Israel. Haaretz columnist Joshua Leifer laid out the numbers in this interview with Foreign Policy Magazine.
6: I mean, this graph is remarkable because you can kind of track actually all of sort of the Netanyahu era's wars onto declines in American support for Israel. You can even see in 2021, that war, there's a dip and it kind of is a slow dip. And then obviously the most precipitous dip actually is not on October 7th itself, but seems to be the summer of 2025, which was when Israel was blocking humanitarian aid from entering the Gaza Strip. And, you know, there were images of kind of starving children that sort of suffused American, I would say, worldwide media. I think what we're seeing is a basic reaction to the reality that Americans received, primarily, I would say, on their phones, but also in the media. The image of Israel that was reflected back to them was one that they didn't like. And I think this is true even for people, or maybe especially for people who weren't necessarily paying that much attention.
5: Tomorrow, what it all means for the powerful pro-Israeli political lobby in the United States. For them, too, life is changing. With FSN Spotlight, I'm Simon Marks.
2: And now another look at the top stories. Iran says it will not hold direct talks with the United States until the terms of the existing ceasefire memorandum of understanding are fully implemented. The Japanese Prime Minister Sanae Takeuchi is in New Delhi for her first official visit to India. And the US President Donald Trump made more than $1 billion last year from business dealings in cryptocurrency, according to his official records. That's the latest feature story news. This is Ross Cullen in Paris reporting.
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1: This one's in from Jill from Southampton. Mel, can you play Zoom by Fat Larry's Band for my boyfriend Mitch? We always listen to the show. Tell Zoe she's spot on with the weather. Well, guys, thanks for bringing this one to the fore. Enjoy. Enjoy.

What a great track, Jill and Mitch. Thank you so much for bringing this one to the fore. Haven't heard it for such a long time. Brian James says, I'm out here, Mel. Gonna just get some oranges. Get myself ready for your program.

0: Right, let's get you ready for Guess the Track. It's a cracking one today.
1: And now it's time to play Guess the Track. So we're underway. Listen closely. Don't miss a note. Spot this tune, but hold your vote.
0: Any idea what this is? The song revolves around the concept of particularly in context of love and relationships. The music video features the artist wearing a leather jacket and sunglasses, showcasing a retro vibe. But what is it? Don't worry if you haven't got it. We'll give you a couple more clues, a couple of records time. But what you will need is your pen and paper handy, because we're going to do some cool questions to give you after this. Shadoo.

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1: Mel Wayne plays the best music on your favourite station. Have you got your pen and paper ready? It's question time at tea time. So play along and see how many right answers you can get.
2: Well, today's questions is all about step in the title. Now, there is 11 for you to find, so drop me an email as soon as you want one or you've got the answers to studio@melkane.co.uk. I'll plot your progress, get you on that leaderboard, or even put your request in. And don't forget, check out all those W's, melwayneradio.com. You're going to see me sing along with an artist that has step in the title. But what is the song and who is the artist? Let me know. We'll get you straight up to the front. And you haven't got long to wait before we give you the answers at tea time. Well, you better confer those answers with me then, making sure you got them all right. And, of course, I'll do a recap of all 11 when the last one is played. Good luck.
1: Are you ready to win? Then let's begin. To get in touch right now with Mel, it's studio@melkane.co.uk.
3: And now from London, it's the quiz of the day!

And of course, I've got those questions, but it wouldn't be a programme if you don't come up with those answers. Just drop me a line at studio@malkan.co.uk. And if you've got anything with Step in it that you think, oh, Mal, could you play this for me? I'll do it for you, of course. Dom says, Mal, what's been happening to you? Hey, what's been happening to me, Dom? Not a lot. Why do you mean? Well, he says you haven't had any new jingles for a while. Well, Dom, I can tell you I've done 3. They'll all be coming up today in different areas. Always send me up a thumbs-up emoji. Thank you then, Dom. Charles has said, have you got some more jingles? Yes, Charles, I have. Brian James says, you normally put them together very well. I'll be looking forward to them with me orange juice and me oranges. Very good. But Rebecca, yes, Rebecca, it's you. Rebecca says, I'm in Stratford. How are you, Mal? Yes, I'm very well, Rebecca. Mal, you were talking about we could have any record we like, we'd step in it. This is true, Rebecca. Well, Mal, can I have Every Little Step by Bobby Brown? Yes, I'll put that one up for you now. Thank you, Rebecca, for getting in touch and bringing this one to the fore. Here it is, then. Every Little Step by Bobby Brown came out in 1989, peaked at number 3 on MCA Records. The music video features some impressive dance moves. But here's the question. Which major pop group was Bobby Brown originally a member of? Let's have a listen to the track. Thanks, Rebecca, for bringing this one in.

here's the question. Which major pop group was Bobby Brown originally a member of? Cast your mind back. See if you can come up with the answer. And don't forget to check out all those W's, meltwaveradio.com. See me singing along with an artist. And, of course, what is it called with steps in it? Now, especially for Dom, Terry, Giles and Marty and Melissa, who've all said, get your new jingles out. Well, if you like oldies, I'm

Told you I have one, got three more, or two more. So you can enjoy them as we bring them for you. All the fun's up again already. Tom says you have been busy. Well, I have a little bit, yeah. Can't leave it long without getting in the studio to create a new one. Right, let's have a look at this one. Oh, and Tina says, Mel. Yes, Tina. Mel, I'm really enjoying your programme and I always listen. But I haven't got anything to tell you about STEP. Have you not? So I'll leave that to someone else. All right then, Tina. This is, well, Barbara's come in. Barbara says, Mel, if Tina can't give you a record because she can't think of one, I can think of a perfect one. It was with the very own Cilla Black. Oh, I remember that. Could I have it then, please? Step Inside Love will be great. I always listen, but I don't always get involved because it's too good to even stop for a minute. Oh, that's really sweet of you. Thank you very much. So let's have this then. Step Inside Love by Cilla Black. Came out in 1968, peaked at number 8. It was on Parlophone Records and it was written by Paul McCartney. But here's the question. What was Cilla Black's real full name? Oh, here she goes. Barbara's told me. You can't tell me, Barbara. Because I'm going to ask everybody else. Wouldn't be fair if I told everybody what it was straight away. That would give it away, wouldn't it? Here it is, enjoy.

Cilla Black and Step Inside Love. But what was Cilla Black's real full name? Put it down, number two. Stand by, guys, for another new jingle coming up. Told you I was busy in the studio. It's all about music everywhere.

0: had one clue, so don't forget. 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
1: Okay, what do you think this is? This track was a major hit and reached the top of the charts in multiple countries, solidifying the artist's solo career. The song is a catchy pop and rock sound with a prominent guitar riff that is instantly recognisable. Well, here's the guitar riff. Do you recognise it? If so, great. But if not, don't worry, we'll give you a couple more clues when we get to the 30-minute challenge. But looking outside, I'm going to tell you what's happening in the weather near regions near you.

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1: Well, today's going to be a fine day for many. Variable cloud and sunny spells, feeling warm in the south and east. A few showers possibly in the north, ahead of rain and stronger winds reaching Northern Ireland and Western Scotland in the afternoon. Oh, but we better find out from Zoe what the in-depth look is. Over to you, Zoe. And remember, Zoe, there is, especially for those who live in Southampton, who said, Jill, that you always get it right, so don't get it wrong this time, will you?
2: Thanks, Mal. This afternoon's weather's a proper mixed bag. London's grey and drizzly. Bournemouth's got that seaside chill. Newcastle's bracing for a cold wind. Birmingham's cloudy with a chance of nothing much. Leeds is keeping it cool. Southend's breezy. Southampton's mild. And Scotland, Wales, and Ireland are all enjoying their usual fine Scottish mist, Welsh drizzle, and Irish soft rain. Back to you, Mal.
1: Thanks very much. We got Southampton in.

Right, let's have a look at this then. Ooh, Sandra's come in. Hello, Sandra. She says, Mel, I don't often ask you for anything. I haven't asked you for a few weeks. All right, then, tell me what you want. Can I have, she says, Another Step? This is by Kim Wilde Jr. Oh, okay, yes, I can do that one for you. If you do for this one for me, Mel, I would be delighted because I'm in my garden, sitting out in my little garden table. I'm sitting with the chairs with a nice soft drink with the radio, listening to you. Nothing could be better. What a long way. Well, what couldn't be better? Well, listening to my favourite record. All right then, Sandra, I shall play it for you. Another Step, called by Kim Wilde Jr., came out in 1987, peaked at number 6 on MCA Records. It was a duet between two artists, and here's the question. Which famous rock star is Kim Wilde's father? Any idea what his name is? Here's Kim Wilde and Jr., thanks, Sandra.

coming over to my place. The fun starts at 1, and of course, I'll always be knocking on your door till 4. If you want to get in touch when you're in my

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That's an unusual name. He said, you know how I got that name, Mel? 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All right, yeah, go on, Silk. And I look a bit like Silk. So people stuck that name to me, and I quite like it. Okay, Silk, I'm glad you explained that. But what can I do for you today? He says, well, can you play Step Right Up? A song by Jackie Graham. And play it for my girlfriend, Mandy. She's a huge Jackie Graham fan. Okay, I can do that for you then, Silk. Thank you for explaining about Silk, by the way. I love that series. Shame it ended, really, wasn't it? Gives me up a thumbs up emoji. Right, here we go then. Step Right Up. Jackie Graham came out in 1979, picked at number 14 on Atlantic Records. It had a strong soul feel. But here's the question. What other famous song did Jackie Graham have a big hit with? But here she is to Step Right Up.

Step right. Step right up, Jackie Graham. Didn't fade the mic down then. Goodness me. So excited, this show. That's the trouble. Here's the question for you. What famous song did Jackie Graham have a big hit with? Thanks, Brian, for all your lovely comments. We're going to look at guessing the mystery song after this.

0: 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Jukebox Gold. Let's see which record is behind today's mystery number. And today, that number is...
1: Number one.
2: 8.1 seconds. Good luck. And as always, I'll tell you what it is at the end, so you haven't got long to wait before I give you the answer.

Debbie, Tommy, Liz, Albert, Raymond, Rochelle all told me it was Kenny Thomas, the best of you. Did you get it as well? You did. Well done.

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3: Here's an interesting one for you. You know when you blink your eyelids? Well, how many times when you're awake do you think you blink your eyelids? And it's no good you trying to count them now. I can tell you're looking and thinking, oh, I'll keep them open, can I close them? Well, on average, most people blink a staggering 15,000 times in a 16-hour day when you're awake. So now you know. But don't try and prove me wrong, will you, and try and tell me you've done 20,000. Well, you might have. But what I can tell you very easily, if you want to get in touch.
0: Get in touch right now with Mal. It's studio@malcan.co.uk.

Jeffrey says, "Hi, Mel." "All right, Jeffrey, what have you got to tell me?" He says, "I remember the Eurovision Song Contest." "All right, yeah. And it was a particular group that I liked. Can you play it for me?" "Which one are you referring to? Because there was a few that were quite nice." "Well, it's the only one I can think of was Steppin'," he says. "One Step Further by Bardot." "I know the one you mean. Yes, thank you. And I've got a question for you as well, Mel, that you could ask your good listeners." "Okay, right, thank you very much. Oh, I'll do that for you then." "Jeffrey, thank you very much for that. Right, let's have a look at this then. One Step Further by Bardot came out in 1982, peaked at number 2 on Epic Records. It was the UK's Eurovision entry that year." "Thank you for letting me know that, Jeffrey. But this is Jeffrey's question to everyone. Who were the two singers that made up the duo Bardot? Listen to One Step Further. And I know that George Heron, he uses this when he's doing his sort of jingles.

Fran says, "How you doing, Mel?" "Yes, Fran, I'm not too bad." She says, "I'm over in Enfield." "How are you, Fran? Nice to hear you from you." She says, "Mel, can you play a record for me?" "I'm sure I can." She says, "I would like an Elvis one." "Elvis?" "Yes," she says, "he did one. A very obscure song, but he did it nevertheless." "I wouldn't say it was that obscure. Got to number 32. That wouldn't be that obscure, would it?" She said, "Then you know what the record is I'm going to be asking." "Yes, I do. It's called The Next Step Is Love." This is, of course, by Elvis Presley. Came out in 1970. Especially for Fran. Peaked at number 32 on RCA Records. It was from his Back to Basic period. But here's the question. What was Elvis's famous backing group called? Here he is to sing The Next Step Is Love. Wasn't I surprised, Fran? Thank you. Yeah.

Lizzie's come through, so has George and Charles and Mary and Michael, but none of them got it right. Gonna find out if Lizzie's got it right. Lizzie says, Mel, I think I've got it. Go on then, Lizzie, give her your best shot. She says, that's Johnny Congas, and he's gonna step on you. Where did you find that exactly? Well, I went to your website, melwayneradio.com. Thank you then, let's find out if you're correct.

0: is.
1: And it's Liz from Bristol, and she says, of course, I think it's Johnny Congress. I know it is, and he's going to step on you because I know that's the record called. Very confident. I can tell you, you're correct. Well done. So let's add it in then for you. He's Gonna Step On You by Johnny Congress came out in 1971, peaked at number 4. It was on Fly Records, and it was later covered by Happy Mondays. But here's the question. Where was Johnny Congress originally from? Have a listen to him, see if you can work out his twang. Gonna step on you again. I never stepped on you the first time.

0: Question 7. Where was Johnny Congas originally from? Lead question time in this hour. We're going to look at the featured year. We're going to find out who's the next request is coming in. And looking at the record of the week. All right, let's look at what was making news headlines in this year. 1988.
1: Bulletin. Stand by. 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
0: Dateline, May 15th, 1988. Mal Wayne reporting. The Soviet Union begins withdrawing its 115,000 troops from Afghanistan. And at the same time in this year, 1988, the Beach Boys were singing all about Kokomo.

0: Foreign news in Paris. I'm Ross Cullen. Iran says it will not hold direct talks with the United States in Doha until the terms of the existing ceasefire memorandum of understanding are fully implemented. Iranian officials and US envoy Steve Witkoff were due to talk on Tuesday, and Washington had hoped to use the 60-day negotiating window to press Tehran on its nuclear enrichment program. But Iran says the priority is ensuring the US-Iran ceasefire holds. Tehran has also been pushing for a trilateral committee to safeguard Lebanon's sovereignty as part of the broader peace deal. Nick Harper reports from Washington.
1: I think that's perhaps not surprising, because for Iran, the Lebanon security situation is of vast importance to the country. It's really central to the whole US-Iran peace deal, because they want to make sure that Israel stops its attacks on Lebanon, that ceasefire agreed last week continues to hold, and really that Lebanon's sovereignty is upheld throughout all of this. So it's very clear that Iran is putting this as part of a central issue in the separate talks with the United States.
0: Japanese Prime Minister Sanae Takeuchi has arrived in New Delhi on Wednesday for her first official visit to India and the 16th annual India-Japan summit. The two leaders are expected to sign around a dozen cooperation agreements covering areas from artificial intelligence to pharmaceuticals and critical minerals. Diplomatic sources say strengthening resilience against global disruptions will be at the heart of the talks. Neha Punia in New Delhi says the disruption to energy supplies caused by the closure of the Strait of Hormuz is expected to drive a new push for joint energy reserves.
2: We know both Japan and India have been hit by the prolonged closure of the Strait of Hormuz. That's impacted energy supplies at home, also for India, which is a huge importer of crude oil and liquefied natural gas, much of that coming from the Strait of Hormuz and from West Asia. So one big discussion is going to be on energy cooperation. How can the two countries work together, for example, to build a stockpile of liquefied natural gas or LNG to protect themselves from similar disruptions in the future? It's likely a task force to that effect will be announced.
0: The US President Donald Trump made more than $1 billion last year from business dealings in cryptocurrency. That's according to his official records, the mandatory financial release for 2025. In his second term, the president and his family have invested in various digital businesses. He reported $635 million in royalties from a Trump meme coin and more than $500 million from a cryptocurrency firm founded by his children. The White House denies he is profiting from the presidency. From bureaus worldwide, this is FSN.
3: With FSN Spotlight, I'm Simon Marks, looking today and tomorrow at a significant shift in American public opinion that is going to have a huge impact politically on both the Republican and Democratic parties, potentially for years to come. For the first time since polling began, a majority of American voters now say they have more empathy for Palestinians than they do for Israel. Haaretz columnist Joshua Leifer laid out the numbers in this interview with Foreign Policy Magazine.
4: I mean, this graph is remarkable because you can kind of track actually all of sort of the Netanyahu era's wars onto declines in American support for Israel. You can even see in 2021, that war, there's a dip and a kind of slow dip. And then obviously the most precipitous dip actually is not on October 7th itself, but seems to be the summer of 2025, which was when Israel was blocking humanitarian aid from entering the Gaza Strip. And, you know, there were images of kind of starving children that sort of suffused American, I would say, worldwide media. I think what we're seeing is a basic reaction to the reality that Americans received, primarily, I would say, on their phones, but also in the media, the image of Israel that was reflected back to them was one that they didn't like. And I think this is true even for people, or maybe especially for people who weren't necessarily paying that much attention.
3: Tomorrow, what it all means for the powerful pro-Israeli political lobby in the United States, for them too, life is changing. With FSN Spotlight, I'm Simon Marks.
0: And now another look at the top stories. Iran says it will not hold direct talks with the United States until the terms of the existing ceasefire memorandum of understanding are fully implemented. The Japanese Prime Minister Sanae Takeuchi is in New Delhi for her first official visit to India. And the US President Donald Trump made more than $1 billion last year from business dealings in cryptocurrency, according to his official records. That's the latest feature story news. This is Ross Cullen in Paris reporting.
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0: Let's check out the record of the week.

Benny Rivers and Step by Step in Time. Brian James is not going to tell me what if he likes this until tomorrow. Just to keep me on my toes. Thank you, Brian. Make sure you get it in before 9, though, otherwise Zoe won't want to do it.

That's Benny Rivers and Step by Step in Time. Could have almost used it in my quiz. But we had this before we did the quiz. Nothing wrong with growing old. As always, we need your help. How can that be? Well, we need you to join our jukebox jurors. And how do you do that? Jukebox!

0: So we're looking whether it'll be one of these or one of these. If you drop us a line between now and tomorrow, we'll add you in the list that's already coming by. Zoe says she's got quite a lot in already, so if you want to be one to add in, get in as soon as you can. Now let's get back to question time.
1: To get in touch right now with Mel, it's studio@melcan.co.uk.

I must send that over to my good friends Linda Law and Jeff, because they'll put it on their shows. They love that. They do soul records, and that's a definite soul record coming in for the four as a brand new one. Well, let's have a look at this then. Let's go on to number 8 with Step In It. And who's popped in now? Daniel, hiya Daniel, how you doing? Daniel says, Mel, I'm okay, and I love this now because there's only a few more, and I think I've got quite a few in here. I could be on the way to be getting to the top of the leaderboard. Okay, but could you play this one for me? This will guarantee that I get this one right if I don't get any others. That's a bit uncanny that, really. Yes, all right then. Can you play Step It Up by the Stereo MCs? I will add this into number 8, so at least you'll get this one correct. If you can get the question. Step It Up by the Stereo MCs peaked at number 12 on G Street Records. It had a strong hip-hop influence, but here's the question. What year did this song come out? Let's hope Daniel gets this one right. And to everyone else as well, get through at studio@melcam.co.uk with your answers.

Right, let's have a look at this. Then number 9. Better Watch Your Step is by the Newbeats. Came out in 1966, peaked at number 72, and it was on Hickory Records. They were known for their high-pitched harmonies. So watch out for that one. Probably got a lot of tight trousers. Here's the question, though. What was their biggest hit song? Now, I've heard of the Newbeats before, haven't you? But what was that song that they had a hit with it? Have a listen to them, see if you can work it out. Watch out for these high pitches.

Marie's jumped in. You jumped in pretty fast, Marie. She says, Mel, I've been waiting for this for a long time. Why haven't you got in before? She says, each time I try and hear what your email address is, it's gone. And this was the only time I could actually write it down. It's very easy. I don't know how you can not miss it. It's studio, right? This is where we are at the moment, isn't it? In the studio. At Mel Can. Because Mel Can, just think of that, .co.uk. Right, here we go then. Let's have this. What do you want exactly? Well, Marie says, Mel, could you play Step by Step by The Crests? It's a 1960 hit. Okay, I can play that for you then, Marie. Thank you for getting in touch. It is, in fact, number 10 then. Step by Step by The Crests came out in 1960, as Marie said, peaked at number 14 on Code Records. It was one of their latest hits. Or later hits, I should say. Couldn't be the latest one from 1960. Not unless we're going back in time. Here's the question, though. Who was the lead singer at the time? Have a listen to The Crests.

So last but not least, number 11, here we go. And this one is for Sheila. Hiya, Sheila. Sheila says, Mal, could you play this one for me? Because 9 years at a Grey Record with Step in it, it's got a load of other sort of records in it as well. What are you talking about exactly? Well, she says, if you play Step Back in Time by Kylie Minogue, you'll know exactly what I mean, Mel. Don't be pedantic. You know what I'm talking about. Yes, I do, Sheila. I was just playing with you then, playing your leg, as they say. Right, here we go then. Final one, eyes down for a full house. It is Step Back in Time by Kylie Minogue. Came out in 1999, peaked at number 4. It was a homage to the 1970 disco songs. That's what she was saying. I knew exactly what she meant. Thanks, Sheila, for this. Here's the question. Who produced most of Kylie's early hits in the late 80s? And this is one that I'm sure Brian James will get behind, because he hates all the new stuff by Kylie, but he likes the old stuff.

more great disco records later in the best disco in town. All you got to do for this question 11, tell me who produced all the early songs by Carly. Who were the legendary producers?

0: So you have all of the answers for me now, hopefully. So get in touch.
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2: The judges' scores are in.
0: There, indeed, I can tell you that Marie, Jeff, Daniel, Tilk, Amanda, Sandra, Sheila, Roy and Fran all got the top of the leaderboard. Those getting one.

0: by Bobby Brown. Which major pop group was Bobby Brown originally a member of? Number two, Step Inside Love, Cilla Black. What is Cilla Black's full real name? Number three, Another Step by Kim Wilde. Which famous rock star is Kim Wilde's father? Number four, Step Right Up, Jackie Graham. What other famous song did Jackie Graham have a big hit with? One Step Further, Bardot. Who were the two singers that made up the duo Bardot? Number six, The Next Step in Love, Elvis Presley. What was Elvis Presley's famous backing group called? Number seven, He's Gonna Step On You Again. Check out all the W's, malwayradio.com. See me singing along with Johnny Congas. Where was Johnny Congas originally from? Number eight, Step Up, Stereo MCs. What year was this song come out? Number nine, Better Watch Your Step, The New Beats. What was their biggest hit song? Number 10, Step by Step, The Crest. Who was the lead singer of The Crest? Last but not least, number 11, Step Back in Time, Kylie Minogue. Homage to the 1970 disco records. Who produced most of Kylie's early hits in the late 80s? Stand by for Guess the Track. Final clues up next. Good luck.
1: The final clue is here, so one last go. We'll soon see just what you really know. Pay attention one last time. The answer's near. We're sure you'll shine.
0: Okay, Brian James has got this, Terry's got it, Lynn's got it, and Albert's got it, but what is it? Let's have a look at the last clue. The song shares its name with the artist's debut solo album, which was released in 1987. And the song is often regarded as one of the defining songs of the late 1980s, and has been covered by various artists over the years. But what is it, and who's singing it? And don't worry if you haven't got it yet, we'll give you the answer when we get to the Lost Themes a little bit later.
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1: 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And see how many you get right.
0: Well, this is the part where we work together. I have to get to the featured year being 1988. If I do, and you hear this...

That means I've got it right, but if I get it wrong, and lots of people have been sending me wrong messages, and I can tell you that Sheila, Roy and Fran sent me a message saying, we beat Mel. Why did they do that? Well, if I get it wrong, this is what happened to me.

0: That being said, this is where you come in.
1: 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It's time to play 30 Minutes. 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
0: And all the records and everything is loaded up, but I'm going to mix them up now by pressing the reset button, which will jiggle everything along. Now, just like you, I have absolutely no idea what's going to be coming out next. And remember, all the stories that I tell you will give you the answer to what the record's coming up next in the title.
2: Ladies and gentlemen, I want to tell you a story.
0: Pat and Susan from Liverpool. What's for tea, love? I'm doing jambalaya. Thought we'd have something different.

0: For a change, what's the song we're talking about? And will I get to that featured year, 1988? More importantly, who's going to pick the record of the day?
1: What will happen next?
2: Music. Through the decades. The best music. 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

0: That was Joe Stafford there in Jambalaya, and I can tell you in this round it was Brian James, David, Debbie, Joyce, Barbara, Rebecca, all getting it correct. Well done everyone for playing, and you should also be playing along.
1: So play along and take a shot. Each right guess adds to your pot. It's 30 minutes and we'll help you see. Fun for you and me.
0: This one's from Brian and Linda in Sheffield. Do you still like me after all these years? I love you just the way you are. You know that, he says. What's the song we're talking about? Will I get to that featured year, being 1988? More importantly, he's going to pick the record of the day.

0: I can tell you in this round, Brian, James, Joyce, Amanda, Roy, Jeff and Daniel got it correct. Are you totally no scores up?
1: Score them all and have no fear. Choose your song from any year. The hourly tops your time to shine. Get those answers and you'll be fine.
0: This one's from Derek and Carol in Plymouth. How all this modern love on the telly these days, yeah, it's not like when we were young, is it, Carol? No, it's not. What's the song we're talking about? Will I get to that featured year, being 1988? More importantly, who's going to pick a record of the day? Go!

David Bowie, Modern Love. I can tell you in this round, Joyce, Debbie, Barbara, Amanda, Roy, Rebecca, Jeff, and Brian James.

Right, next one's from Kevin and Tracy in Nottingham. Fancy a trip to Memphis one day? Walking in Memphis sounds romantic. It is. Let's do it. What's the song I'm talking about? Well, I guess that featured year, but more importantly, who's going to pick the record of the day?

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I can tell you Daniel, Joyce, Barbara, Rebecca, Debbie and Brian James all got it correct.

0: Now, if you're getting stuck, you can always ask your friends.
1: Test your friends. Let's hear them cheer. Each title guest, your song gets near. So take the challenge. Come on, let's go. With a tune to make your juices flow.
0: This is from Roger and Pauline in Norwich. Shall we sit under the mango tree in the garden? Lovely idea. It's nice and shady there. What's the song we're talking about? Will I get to 1988? More importantly, who's going to pick the record of the day?

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1: Do you remember Doctor No?
0: Come watch for the moon.
1: You do? And Ursula Andress was coming out of the sea,
0: me honey,
1: singing this song.
0: We plan.
1: Her voice was auto-dubbed by Diane Copeland.

underneath that mango tree. And I can tell you that Brian James, Jeff, Debbie, Daniel, Barbara, Joyce, Roy, Rebecca and David all got it correct. That leaves us the last one, and it is this. Sandra and Mike from Aberdeen. This weather's not perfect, is it? No, but you're perfect for me, love. What is the song we're talking about? Will I get to that featured year, being 1988? More importantly, who's going to pick a record of the day? Moment of truth.

0: in Paris. I'm Ross Cullen.
1: Iran says it will not hold direct talks with the United States in Doha until the terms of the existing ceasefire memorandum of understanding are fully implemented. Iranian officials and US envoy Steve Witkoff were due to talk on Tuesday, and Washington had hoped to use the 60-day negotiating window to press Tehran on its nuclear enrichment program. But Iran says the priority is ensuring the US-Iran ceasefire holds. Tehran has also been pushing for a trilateral committee to safeguard Lebanon's sovereignty as part of the broader peace deal. Nick Harper reports from Washington.
2: I think that's perhaps not surprising, because for Iran, the Lebanon security situation is of vast importance to the country. It's really central to the whole US-Iran peace deal, because they want to make sure that Israel stops its attacks on Lebanon, that ceasefire agreed last week continues to hold, and really that Lebanon's sovereignty is upheld throughout all of this. So it's very clear that Iran is putting this as part of a central issue in the separate talks with the United States.
1: Japanese Prime Minister Sanae Takeuchi has arrived in New Delhi on Wednesday for her first official visit to India and the 16th annual India-Japan summit. The two leaders are expected to sign around a dozen cooperation agreements covering areas from artificial intelligence to pharmaceuticals and critical minerals. Diplomatic sources say strengthening resilience against global disruptions will be at the heart of the talks. Neha Punia in New Delhi says the disruption to energy supplies caused by the closure of the Strait of Hormuz is expected to drive a new push for joint energy reserves.
3: We know both Japan and India have been hit by the prolonged closure of the Strait of Hormuz. That's impacted energy supplies at home, most for India, which is a huge importer of crude oil and liquefied natural gas. Much of that coming from the Strait of Hormuz and from West Asia. So one big discussion is going to be on energy cooperation. How can the two countries work together, for example, to build a stockpile of liquefied natural gas or LNG to protect themselves from similar disruptions in the future? It's likely a task force to that effect will be announced.
1: The US President Donald Trump made more than $1 billion last year from business dealings in cryptocurrency. That's according to his official records, the mandatory financial release for 2025. In his second term, the president and his family have invested in various digital businesses. He reported $635 million in royalties from a Trump meme coin and more than $500 million from a cryptocurrency firm founded by his children. The White House denies he is profiting from the presidency. From Euros Worldwide, this is FSN.
4: With FSN Spotlight, I'm Simon Marks, looking today and tomorrow at a significant shift in American public opinion that is going to have a huge impact politically on both the Republican and Democratic parties, potentially for years to come. For the first time since polling began, a majority of American voters now say they have more empathy for Palestinians than they do for Israel. Haaretz columnist Joshua Leifer laid out the numbers in this interview with Foreign Policy Magazine.
5: I mean, this graph is remarkable because you can kind of track actually all of sort of the Netanyahu era's wars onto declines in American support for Israel. You can even see in 2021, that war, there's a dip and a kind of slow dip. And then obviously the most precipitous dip actually is not on October 7th itself, but seems to be the summer of 2025, which was when Israel was blocking humanitarian aid from entering the Gaza Strip. And, you know, there were images of kind of starving children that sort of suffused American, I would say, worldwide media. I think what we're seeing is a basic reaction to the reality that Americans received primarily, I would say, on their phones, but also in the media. The image of Israel that was reflected back to them was one that they didn't like. And I think this is true even for people, or maybe especially for people who weren't necessarily paying that much attention.
4: Tomorrow, what it all means for the powerful pro-Israeli political lobby in the United States. For them, too, life is changing. With FSN Spotlight, I'm Simon Marks.
1: And now another look at the top stories. Iran says it will not hold direct talks with the United States until the terms of the existing ceasefire memorandum of understanding are fully implemented. The Japanese Prime Minister Sanae Takeuchi is in New Delhi for her first official visit to India. And the US President Donald Trump made more than $1 billion last year from business dealings in cryptocurrency, according to his official records. That's the latest feature story news. This is Ross Cullen in Paris reporting.
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New Kids on the Block, Step by Step. Thank you, Brian, for playing. Anybody else for winning? I even got to that featured year. I can't believe it. I've not done it this week. See, everything is possible. All you got to do is play.

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3: And today is Jane Frances Allen Pitney, born February 17th, 1940, to April 5th, 2006. Known professionally as Jean Pitney, was an American pop and country singer, songwriter and musician. Pitney charted 16 top 40 hits in the United States, 4 in the top 10 in the United Kingdom, and he had 22 top 40 hit singles, including 11 in the top 10. First one I got for you is this one, 24 Hours from Tulsa.

That's Gene Pitney in 24 Hours from Tulsa. Amongst Pitney's most famous hits was A Town Without Pity, The Man Who Shot Liberty Valance, I'm Gonna Be Strong. Many of his hits were long love song covers, such as It Hurts to Be in Love, Something's Got Hurt, Something's Got a Hold on My Heart, which I'm going to play next, neo-western ballads. He also wrote the early 1960 hits Rubber Ball, recorded by Bobby V, Hello Mary Lou by Ricky Nelson, and his Rebel by the Crystals. In 2002, he was inducted into the Rock and Roll Hall of Fame. Last one I got for you is Something's Got a Hold on My Heart.

0: That's Gene Pitney there, and Something's Got Hold of My Heart. Well, in Pitney's last hit on the UK charts came in 1989, after an absence of 15 years, when he and Soft Cell singer Mark Allman recorded a duet version of Something's Got a Hold of My Heart by British writers Roger Cook and Roger Greenway. The song had been a UK number 5 for Pitney in 1967, and the duet brought him to the first UK number 1, and in late January 1989, the single remained at the top of the charts for 4 weeks, and also went to number 1 in Germany, Finland, Switzerland and Ireland. Pitney and Allman appeared in several episodes of Top of the Pops and on the Terry Wogan television show in Britain. There was a gaffe. Pitney was involved in a gaffe on ITV This Morning in 1989 owing to a technical mishap. Shock horror, giving a performance of his track You're the Reason, Pitney missed his cue and was seen falling and failing dismally to mime along in time to his backing track. He continued with the song and found humour in the incident. It has been repeated on televisions over the years, notably in 2002 episode of BBC One series Room 101, in which host Paul Merton described it as a very funny moment in which Pitney came unbearably late. It was re-aired on the 25th anniversary edition of This Morning in 2013, in which presenter Holly Willoughby broke out into a cold sweat while relieving the moment. Well, we'll put him away now. Bring out another act next time.
1: You're 3 o'clock through. Let's have a little breaky poo.
2: Let's have a little breaky poo. We'll be back in just a sec.
0: Well, on top of the hour, we gave you a heads up, and all we said is you just need to get a biscuit to join our club.

0: Let's go to Zoe and find out who's joining us.
1: Thanks, Mal. Joining us today for the Kit Kat Tea Break is Albert and Marcus. Albert has his Kit Kat Bicky and Marcus has his Trio Biscuit. Albert always tries to beat Marcus to the dunk, but he just can't do it. 1, 2, 3, dunk.
2: Have a break. Have a Kit Kat. Crispy, crunchy chocolate too. Have a break. Have a Kit Kat.
0: And I'm laughing because I couldn't find my biscuits today. But we're going to have to wake Desmond up. He's a Dalek. He always gets up to mischief. Talking about missing biscuits, let's find out what he's been up to today. Once I do this, I'm going to play a jingle that will wake him up. Then we'll find out. But Zoe's at hand to make sure he's not into any more trouble than he is.
3: Now it is time for a break. So let's break.
4: Would you like a cup of tea?
1: Yes, Desmond, I would like a cup of tea. 2 sugars, please. Desmond, you've made a nice cup of tea, but wait, what's that in the sink? You've left all the biscuits under the tap, and they've got all soggy. I'm not sure what's wrong with you these days, as you're always getting things wrong. It's no good shaking your head or moving your plunger up and down. You've got to be more careful. What we gonna do about these biscuits? Quick, get those Kit Kats out of the cupboard. You take the biscuits sometimes.
4: Would you like a cup of tea?
0: I would. At least I got a Chocky Bicky this time.
5: Tea is such a pleasant drink.

0: Such a pleasant drink, tea so hot and tea so comforting, that's why I vote tea.
1: Tea lovers everywhere, why not have one now?
2: I will explain to you, lovely.
3: The Black's real full name is Priscilla Maria Veronica White. Number three, Another Step by Kim Wilde. Which famous rock star is Kim Wilde's father? Marty Wilde. Number four, Step Right Up, Jackie Graham. What other famous song did Jackie Graham have a big hit with? I Who Have Nothing. Number five, One Step Further by Bardot. Who were the two singers that made up the duo Bardot? Sally Ann Triplett and Stephen Fisher. Number six, The Next Step is Love by Elvis Presley. What Elvis' famous backing group was called? The Jardinaires. Number seven, He's Gonna Step on You Again, Johnny Congas. Checking out all those W's, malwayneradio.com. See me singing along. Where was Johnny Congas originally from? Answer, South Africa. Number eight, Step It Up, Stereo MCs. What year did this song come out? 1992. Number nine, Better Watch Your Step, The New Beats. What was their biggest hit? You know, it sounded just the same, didn't it? It was Bread and Butter. You know now. Number 10, Step by Step, The Crest. Who was the lead singer at this time on this song? It was Johnny Maestro. Last but not least, Step Back in Time, Kylie Minogue. Who produced most of Kylie's early stuff and hits? In the late 80s, it was Stock Aitken and Waterman. You knew that. So we've got three great records to put your feet up with. Now, don't put your feet down until the last one's played. If anyone dares to disturb you, tell them you're having a tea break and an afternoon delight, and you'll deal with it after. I've got three great records to put your feet up with, and I won't even tell you who's singing what. Well, I will at the end. That way you can have a full tea break without any disruptions from me. All I can say is enjoy, and I'll catch you after.

Three records for tea. Fool If You Think It's Over, Chris Rea. You're All That Matters to Me, Curtis Tigers. That's What Friends Are For, Dionne Warwick. That's What Friends Are For. Tea break is officially over now. Yeah. Put your feet back down again.

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1: 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Olé! It's today's classic artist from the Vintage Record Library.
0: And today it's the Platters, an American rhythm and blues vocal group formed in 1952. They are one of the most successful vocal bands of the early rock and roll era. Their distinctive sound bridges and pre-rock Tin Pan Alley tradition and a new Bourgogne genre. The act has gone through multiple lineup changes over the years, earning it the branding tag Many Voices with One Name, with the most successful incarnation comprising of lead tenor Tony Williams, David Lynch, Paul Robbie, naming members Herb Reed, Zula Taylor, and the Platters had 40 chart singles on the Billboard Hot 100 between 1955 and 1966, including four number one hits, and in 1990 the band was inducted into the Rock and Roll Hall of Fame. The group continues to perform around the world with Herb Reed Enterprises, an LLC set up by Reed in response to numerous fake Platter groups owning the rights and trademark to the name. First one I got for you is Smoke Gets in Your Eyes, originally done by an advert for Esso Blue.

That's platters and spaghetti in your eyes. Well, in 1953, Buck Ram was ordered to coach the group in hope of getting a hit record. Ram made some changes to the lineup, mostly notable addition of female vocalist Zola Taylor. And in autumn 1954, they replacement of Alex Hodge by Paul Robbie. Under Ram's guidance, the platters recorded 8 R&B gospel songs for federal and R&B gospel style, scoring a few minor regional hits in West Coast and back by William's sister Linda Hayes. One song recorded during their tenure at Federal, Only You and Only You Alone, originally written by Ram for the Ink Spots, was deemed unreleasable by the label, though copies of the early version do exist. I have it here.

0: That's the Platters and only you. We'll put them away, bring out another egg next time.
1: Sweet dreams, dear.
0: How'd you get on with Guess the Track? We're going to find out after this.

0: It's Guess the Track. Now, are you sure it wasn't hard or too obscure? Here comes the answer, loud and clear. If you've got it, you can cheer.
1: Well, Brian, James, Timmy, Lawrence, Lana, Albert, Andy and Donna all told me it was George Michael's and Faith. How did I get it in a studio like this?

0: George Michael, and you gotta have faith. Did you get it at home? You did? Well done.
1: Cause I gotta have faith. I gotta have faith. Because I gotta have faith, faith, faith. I gotta have faith, faith, faith. Did you guess the track? Is it a pat on the back? Or try again, Jack.
0: Gonna get the lost theme for Richard after this. Oh, and-

0: Richard said that when he was a kid, he loved watching this because it gave him a glimpse of what might be coming out in the future. What's he talking about?
1: From a TV show gone by, it's Lost Theme. But what is it?
0: Let's go to Zoe and find out. Over to you, Zoe.
2: Thanks, Mal. Today's Lost Theme is The Jetsons with theme music by Hoyt Curtin. It originally ran for 24 episodes. The premise follows the Jetsons family living in a futuristic world full of robots, flying cars, and push-button living. This one's for Johnny and Richard, who always imagined what the future would look like and went to work for Google so they can make the difference. Hit it!
0: Sorry, Johnny, I forgot all about you.

0: If anyone's got a theme they miss, drop us a line at studio@malcan.co.uk or call 020-8080-0828. I'll dig it up for you. Next one's yours.
1: Thanks very much, Zoe. And as promised, final new jingle. We put it together.

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0: Hey, Mel, it's the end of the show. Time to pack up and go.
1: Already? You've got to slide away for another day. I just don't know where that time goes. Say goodbye, Jack.
2: I'm going to have to say goodbye.
1: Say goodbye, Zoe.
3: Zoe signing off. That time here again. We got to get out of here. Pack everything up. Hope you enjoyed today's show. We'll catch you again tomorrow. Keep those requests coming in. See you then. Take care, everyone.
1: Thanks, Zoe. Remember,
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1: 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Take care, everyone. Ta-ra.

0: thing gets going then. And that brings us to the end of another fantastic show. Remember, all the respected stations will drive you home safely. 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We're here for you Monday to Friday, and we want to hear from you on our request line that is open on 020 80 80 0828. Call in to say hi or leave a song dedication for tomorrow. Make sure to like our Facebook page, Mal Wayne in the Afternoon, to stay updated on all the fun we're having. Remember, the fun starts at 1 and I'll knock on your door till 4. We truly appreciate you tuning in today, and we can't wait for you to do it all over again tomorrow. But for now, take care and keep those good vibes rolling.
1: From Feature Story News in London, I'm Stuart Smith. Negotiators in Doha have reportedly reached a preliminary agreement to release $3 billion in frozen Iranian funds, as indirect talks between Washington and Tehran continue through Qatari and Pakistani mediators. But Tehran says it will not enter negotiations on a final agreement until Washington begins implementing key parts of the previous deal from last month, including unfreezing Iranian assets and ensuring safe passage through the Strait of Hormuz, as Fiona Mee reports from Dubai.
2: Qatar says US envoy Jared Kushner and Steve Witkoff are meeting mediators rather than Iranians, and that they are separate tracks to dealing with nuclear issues, economic and state performance concerns, and regional security here. And that kind of compartmentalized structure is exactly what you'd expect when two sides that still don't trust each other are trying to wind down a war rather than end it overnight. You know, this 60-day negotiation window is going to be really the crux. This is going to boil down to the Strait of Hormuz largely. Assets and stuff, we can likely to see those being released. However, Lebanon and indeed the Strait of Hormuz will be the main crux of this argument over the coming days.
1: The discussions also touch on the conflict in Lebanon, where Israel is demanding the complete disarmament of Hezbollah. Jigruti Dave has more on that from Washington.
3: Israel wants the complete disarmament of Hezbollah, which they have termed as surrender, and they have rejected that. So there are complications here. Whether that's going to completely derail talks, that's unclear, but it certainly has the prospect of delaying and destabilising if there should be a resumption of fighting in Lebanon.
1: The United States Supreme Court has struck down U.S. President Donald Trump's executive order seeking to end birthright citizenship, ruling 6-3 that the Constitution guarantees automatic citizenship to virtually all children born on American soil. Chief Justice John Roberts wrote the majority opinion, firmly rejecting the order President Trump signed on his first day back in office, marking the administration's third major defeat at the court in recent months. Three conservative justices dissented. Kate Fisher reports from Washington.
4: This was kind of Donald Trump's signature policy. It's something he's campaigned on throughout his political career. And he made this executive order on the first day of his second term in office. Now we are at the final decision by the Supreme Court, and they have rejected his challenge to the right to immediate citizenship to babies born here on American soil by 6-3.
5: With FSN Spotlight, I'm Simon Marks, looking today and tomorrow at a significant shift in American public opinion that is going to have a huge impact politically on both the Republican and Democratic parties, potentially for years to come. For the first time since polling began, a majority of American voters now say they have more empathy for Palestinians than they do for Israel. Haaretz columnist Joshua Leifer laid out the numbers in this interview with Foreign Policy magazine.
6: I mean, this graph is remarkable because you can kind of track actually all of sort of the Netanyahu era's wars onto declines in American support for Israel. You can even see in 2021, that war, there's a dip and it kind of is a slow dip. And then obviously the most precipitous dip actually is not on October 7th, itself, but seems to be the summer of 2025, which was when Israel was blocking humanitarian aid from entering the Gaza Strip. And, you know, there were images of kind of starving children that sort of suffused American, I would say, worldwide media. I think what we're seeing is a basic reaction to the reality that Americans received, primarily, I would say, on their phones, but also in the media. The image of Israel that was reflected back to them was one that they didn't like. And I think this is true even for people, or maybe especially for people who weren't necessarily paying that much attention.
5: Tomorrow, what it all means for the powerful pro-Israeli political lobby in the United States. For them, too, life is changing. With FSN Spotlight, I'm Simon Marks.
1: To recap the top stories, negotiators in Doha have reportedly reached a preliminary agreement to release $3 billion in frozen Iranian funds, as indirect talks between Washington and Tehran continue through Qatari and Pakistani mediators. The discussions also touch on the conflict in Lebanon, where Israel is demanding the complete disarmament of Hezbollah. And the United States Supreme Court has struck down U.S. President Donald Trump's executive order seeking to end birthright citizenship, ruling 6-3 that the Constitution guarantees automatic citizenship to virtually all children born on American soil. That's the latest feature story news. Stuart Smith reporting.

Mixer Mama Tram Show here on Mixer of Heston and Garfield Station this afternoon. That was a song from the Beach Boys, that gets around on the Dry Show and here on your favourite radio station as well. We'll be checking in with the news and the weather a bit later in the programme today on the Dry Show, and more music to continue and the Bradshaws before the end. Let's start off now, Cradle of Love by Billy Idol on the Drive Show.

0: Hi, my name is Devin. My mom lives down the hall. Her stereo's broken. I was wondering if I could play this tape.
1: Sure. Can I help you with that?

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We'll be checking in with the news and the weather a little bit in the show here on your favourite station tonight. And like I said, we've got more news from the 60s, 70s, 80s and more on the way on the Drag Show.

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1: From Feature Story News in Brussels, I'm William Denslow. US Secretary of State Marco Rubio has held talks with the UAE President as he tries to calm Gulf allies deeply unsettled by the terms of Washington's interim deal with Iran. Gulf states fear a proposed $300 billion reconstruction fund included in the agreement could be diverted by Tehran to rebuild its military. All three countries on Rubio's itinerary, the UAE, Kuwait and Bahrain, were hit by Iranian missiles and drones during the war. Alastair D'Souza reports from Washington.
2: Now that we have this interim deal, but not likely the version that these Gulf countries were hoping for, many are said to be surprised and disappointed by the terms of the MOU. And there are those who see this MOU as just being way too generous for Iran. Take, for example,

0: example, that proposed $300 billion reconstruction fund, which they fear will not be used for rebuilding destroyed infrastructure in Iran, but instead used to rebuild the military. So Rubio will have to really address this whole issue also about how that fund would be used.
1: Tehran's missile program will never be part of peace negotiations with the US. It comes as the United States Senate has voted to approve a war powers resolution directing US President Donald Trump to withdraw American forces from the conflict with Iran, the first time such a measure has passed both chambers of Congress. The White House has dismissed the vote as having no legal significance, but four Republican senators broke ranks to support the resolution alongside Democrats. Mitch McCann reports from New York.
2: It's not something that's been or going to be enforced by law. In fact, the Republican Senator Jim Risch, who is also the chairman of the Foreign Relations Committee, said this evening that whatever happens with this, it's going to have no effect. And he said Mr. Trump will not pay any attention to it. At the same time, it could be politically effective in building more pressure on the administration. It also illustrates, I think, that members of Donald Trump's own party are becoming less afraid to push back and defy his wishes. Now, this memorandum of understanding has certainly left some Republicans unhappy in recent days. One said that President Reagan would be rolling in his grave.
1: France is enduring its most extreme heatwave on record, with the national average temperature expected to reach nearly 31 degrees Celsius Wednesday, and at least 45 people have died. Around 1,800 schools have been closed across the country because most lack air conditioning, and the Eiffel Tower and the Louvre in Paris have both shortened their opening hours. Ross Cullen has the story from Paris.
3: When I left my apartment a little bit earlier on today, 32 degrees inside, so 37 outside, not really much change at all. It really has started a conversation in France, particularly about potentially the need to put widespread air conditioning units in across the country.
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4: With FSN Spotlight, I'm Simon Marks. With more today on the 10th anniversary of Britain's fateful decision to pull out of the European Union. It cost then Prime Minister David Cameron his job, and since then, as you know, there have been six prime ministers in a decade, with Andy Burnham hotly tipped to become the seventh in a few weeks' time. Majorities of British voters now favour returning to the EU, but Anant Menon, Professor of European Politics at King's College in London and Director of the UK in a Changing Europe think tank, says it's not that simple.
5: We can stay where we are. We can weaken our relationship still further. We can go a bit further by signing up to a customs union. We can join the single market, or we could go full-fledged rejoin. The problem, I think, with this menu is that everything on it is going to make us feel sick in some way or another. Sick economically. Yeah. Because we retain our autonomy with the cost of market access we've been talking about. Okay. It might make us feel a bit sick politically, because in order to address that economic impact, we sacrifice a degree of political control, either in the by joining the single market, which will make us rule takers across the board, or by going through what I'm sure will be a long, difficult negotiation to ultimately rejoin, with heaven knows what consequences for our politics at home.
4: Over the last decade, Brexit has hit the UK economy to the tune of around 6%. But backers of the Leave campaign say unexpected events like COVID and the wars on Ukraine and Iran must bear some of the blame.
1: The main news again. US Secretary of State Marco Rubio has held talks with the UAE president as he tries to calm Gulf allies deeply unsettled by the terms of Washington's interim deal with Iran. Iran's president declared that Tehran's missile program will never be part of peace negotiations with the US. And France is enduring its most extreme heatwave on record. The national average temperature is expected to reach nearly 31 degrees Celsius Wednesday. And that's the latest feature story news. William Denslow reporting.
6: Hello there. Welcome to your latest weather update from the Met Office. Well, as we go through the next few days, it remains pretty changeable across the country, and it's all courtesy of an area low pressure, which is not going to go very far over the next few days. And note the
7: virtual DJ
6: across the northern half of the country during Sunday, indicating it's going to be pretty blustery, especially for the time of year. Back to Saturday evening, and for many southern parts of the country, we end on a fairly quiet note with some clearing skies. Northern areas seeing some further showers being blown in on that fairly keen wind. And for Orkney and the far north of Scotland, actually, the rain persisting through most of the night. But thankfully for Shetland, it should start to turn a little bit drier. For most of us, temperatures overnight staying in double figures. So we start Sunday on a fairly bright note across a good chunk of England and Wales, where the cloud will bubble up as the day goes on, just limiting the sunshine somewhat into the afternoon. Northern areas continuing that mix of sunshine and scattered showers. And for Orkney and the far north of Scotland, this rain persisting through most of the day. But thankfully for Shetland, a much better day compared to Saturday, with a mix of sunny spells and scattered showers. In the sunnier moments across the south, feeling fairly warm, highs reaching around 22 to 23 degrees. So we end the weekend on a fairly quiet note across the south, with some clearing skies once again. Showers continuing further north, and still got this area of rain across the very far north of Scotland, and that will continue right throughout the night along with that fairly keen wind. So once again, temperatures for most of the UK staying in double figures. Could just see the odd spots across the England and Wales where the skies are clearest, just dipping into single figures. But for most, we start the new working week on a fairly bright note. Still, that area of rain across the very far north, not really going very far as the day goes on. And then we've got this next area of cloud and rain just spreading across parts of the country as we go through the course of the day. So I think by the afternoon, best of the driest and the brightest weather across the very far south of England. Some parts of Northern Ireland and Scotland also seeing some brighter spells. And in any brightness, we will see highs just climbing into the low 20s. But under the cloud and rain, probably feeling a little bit disappointing for the first week of July. And then looking ahead as we go into the rest of the week, and for most actually it's staying pretty changeable. Further rain at times, could see some heavy rain at times, especially during Tuesday and Wednesday, keeping a close eye on that. And for most of us, temperatures staying around average for the time of year, but in any sunshine it should feel pleasantly warm. But you can find out more about the weather where you are on our website, or you can check out our social media channels for the latest information about the weather across the UK and around the world. But that's all for me. 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

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And we'll be slowly going over to the Brad Shows very soon on the Drive Show tonight and here on your favourite radio station as well. 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

0: persistable, because he always says no at first. And remember, stay out of his reach. Right? Dad? Dad? Dad? Wake up, Dad!
1: What? Oh, it's you. Get off.
0: Dad, will you help me make a Guy Fawkes?
1: Go and ask your mother.
0: Me mum said go and ask your dad.
1: Well, I'm busy.
0: So is she, though.
1: Why? What's she doing?
0: She's making the beds.
1: Well, she'll be finished before me. Oh, mine's all brain work.
0: What? With your eyes closed?
1: I'm thinking, aren't I?
0: Oh, Dad, please, come and help me. Don't be mingy.
1: You'll get mingy round your ruddy ear hole in a minute.
0: Your boat? Bonfire night's tonight. Oh, please, will you help me? Please.
1: I might, if you let me have half an hour for a kip.
0: I thought you was thinking.
1: Do you like living, Lippy?
0: Yeah. Especially on bonfire night. Okay, I'll go and get the clock so I can time you.
1: No, you won't. Go and ask your man for some old clothes and some newspapers and rags for stuffing it with.
0: Hey, look, Dad. There's some paper under your bum.
1: That's tonight's and I haven't read it yet.
0: Okay, I'll wait.
1: No, you won't.
0: Well, I'll come back in 5 minutes then.
1: Are you daft, lad? I want a kip, a snooze, 40 winks.
0: Oh, just have 20, Dad. All right, Dad, I'm going. But just tell me, how will you know when you've had 40 winks? Shall I stop here and count them?
2: From Feature Story News in London, I'm Stuart Smith. Negotiators in Doha have reportedly reached a preliminary agreement to release $3 billion in frozen Iranian funds, as indirect talks between Washington and Tehran continue through Qatari and Pakistani mediators. But Tehran says it will not enter negotiations on a final agreement until Washington begins implementing key parts of the previous deal from last month, including unfreezing Iranian assets and ensuring safe passage through the Strait of Hormuz. As for Fiona Mee reports from Dubai.
3: Qatar says US envoy Jared Kushner and Steve Witkoff are meeting mediators rather than Iranians, and that they are separate tracks to dealing with nuclear issues, economic and state performance concerns, and regional security here. And that kind of compartmentalised structure is exactly what you'd expect when two sides that still don't trust each other are trying to wind down a war rather than end it overnight. You know, this 60-day negotiation window is going to be really the crux. This is going to boil down to the Strait of Hormuz largely. Assets and stuff, we can likely to see those being released. However, Lebanon and indeed the Strait of Hormuz will be the main crux of this argument over the coming days.
2: The discussions also touch on the conflict in Lebanon, where Israel is demanding the complete disarmament of Hezbollah. Jigriti Dave has more on that from Washington.
4: Israel wants the complete disarmament of Hezbollah, which they have termed as surrender, and they have rejected that. So there are complications here. Whether that's going to completely derail talks, that's unclear, but it certainly has the prospect of delaying and destabilising if there should be a resumption of fighting in Lebanon.
2: The United States Supreme Court has struck down U.S. President Donald Trump's executive order seeking to end birthright citizenship, ruling 6-3 that the Constitution guarantees automatic citizenship to virtually all children born on American soil. Chief Justice John Roberts wrote the majority opinion, firmly rejecting the order President Trump signed on his first day back in office, marking the administration's third major defeat at the court in recent months. Three conservative justices dissented. Kate Fisher reports from Washington.
5: This was kind of Donald Trump's signature policy. It's something he's campaigned on throughout his political career. And he made this executive order on the first day of his second term in office. Now we are at the final decision by the Supreme Court, and they have rejected his challenge to the right to immediate citizenship to babies born here on American soil by 6 justices to 3.
6: With FSN Spotlight, I'm Simon Marks, looking today and tomorrow at a significant shift in American public opinion that is going to have a huge impact politically on both the Republican and Democratic parties, potentially for years to come. For the first time since polling began, a majority of American voters now say they have more empathy for Palestinians than they do for Israel. Haaretz columnist Joshua Leifer laid out the numbers in this interview with Foreign Policy magazine.
7: I mean, this graph is remarkable because you can kind of track actually all of sort of the Netanyahu era's wars onto declines in American support for Israel. You can even see in 2021, that war, there's a dip and a kind of slow dip. And then obviously the most precipitous dip actually is not on October 7th itself, but seems to be the summer of 2025, which was when Israel was blocking humanitarian aid from entering the Gaza Strip. And, you know, there were images of kind of starving children that sort of suffused American, I would say, worldwide media. I think what we're seeing is a basic reaction to the reality that Americans received primarily, I would say, on their phones, but also in the media, the image of Israel that was reflected back to them was one that they didn't like. And I think this is true even for people, or maybe especially for people who weren't necessarily paying that much attention.
6: Tomorrow, what it all means for the powerful pro-Israeli political lobby in the United States, for them too, life is changing. With FSN Spotlight, I'm Simon Marks.
2: To recap the top stories, negotiators in Doha have reportedly reached a preliminary agreement to release $3 billion in frozen Iranian funds, as indirect talks between Washington and Tehran continue through Qatari and Pakistani mediators. The discussions also touch on the conflict in Lebanon, where Israel is demanding the complete disarmament of Hezbollah. And the United States Supreme Court has struck down U.S. President Donald Trump's executive order seeking to end birthright citizenship, ruling 6-3 that the Constitution guarantees automatic citizenship to virtually all children born on American soil. That's the latest feature story news.

Boston and Garfield Station this afternoon. That was a song from the Beach Boys, that gets around on the Dry Show and here on your favourite radio station as well. We'll be checking in with the news and the weather a bit later in the programme today on the Dry Show, and more music to continue and the Bradshaws before the end. Let's start off now, Cradle of Love by Billy Idol on the Drive Show.

0: Hi, my name is Devin. My mom lives down the hall. Her stereo's broken. I was wondering if I could play this tape.
1: Sure. 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

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And like I said, we've got more news from the 60s, 70s, 80s and more on the way on the Drive Show.

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1: From Feature Story News in Brussels, I'm William Denslow. US Secretary of State Marco Rubio has held talks with the UAE President as he tries to calm Gulf allies deeply unsettled by the terms of Washington's interim deal with Iran. Gulf states fear a proposed $300 billion reconstruction fund included in the agreement could be diverted by Tehran to rebuild its military. All three countries on Rubio's itinerary, the UAE, Kuwait and Bahrain, were hit by Iranian missiles and drones during the war. Alastair D'Souza reports from Washington.
2: Now that we have this interim deal, but not likely the version that these Gulf countries were hoping for, many are said to be surprised and disappointed by the terms of the MOU. And there are those who see this MOU as just being way too generous for Iran. Take, for example, that proposed $300 billion reconstruction fund, which they fear will not be used for rebuilding destroyed infrastructure in Iran, but instead used to rebuild the military. So Rubio will have to really address this whole issue also about how that fund would be used.
1: Tehran's missile program will never be part of peace negotiations with the US. It comes as the United States Senate has voted to approve a war powers resolution directing US President Donald Trump to withdraw American forces from the conflict with Iran. The first time such a measure has passed both chambers of Congress. The White House has dismissed the vote as having no legal significance.

0: applicants, but four Republican senators broke ranks to support the resolution alongside Democrats. Mitch McCann reports from New York.
1: It's not something that's been or going to be enforced by law. In fact, the Republican Senator Jim Risch, who is also the chairman of the Foreign Relations Committee, said this evening that whatever happens with this, it's going to have no effect. And he said Mr. Trump will not pay any attention to it. At the same time, it could be politically effective in building more pressure on the administration. It also illustrates, I think, that members of Donald Trump's own party are becoming less afraid to push back and defy his wishes. Now, this memorandum of understanding has certainly left some Republicans unhappy in recent days. One said that President Reagan would be rolling in his grave.
0: France is enduring its most extreme heatwave on record, with the national average temperature expected to reach nearly 31 degrees Celsius Wednesday, and at least 45 people have died. Around 1,800 schools have been closed across the country because most lack air conditioning, and the Eiffel Tower and the Louvre in Paris have both shortened their opening hours. Ross Cullen has the story from Paris.
2: When I left my apartment a little bit earlier on today, 32 degrees inside, so 37 outside, not really much change at all. It really has started a conversation in France, particularly about potentially the need to put widespread air conditioning units in across the country.
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3: With FSN Spotlight, I'm Simon Marks, with more today on the 10th anniversary of Britain's fateful decision to pull out of the European Union. It cost then Prime Minister David Cameron his job, and since then, as you know, there have been six prime ministers in a decade, with Andy Burnham hotly tipped to become the seventh in a few weeks' time. Majorities of British voters now favour returning to the EU, but Anant Menon, Professor of European Politics at King's College in London and Director of the UK in a Changing Europe think tank, says it's not that simple.
4: We can stay where we are. We can weaken our relationship still further. We can go a bit further by signing up to a customs union. We can join the single market, or we could go full-fledged rejoin. The problem, I think, with this menu is that everything on it is going to make us feel sick in some way or another. Sick economically. Yeah. Because we retain our autonomy with the cost of market access we've been talking about. Okay. It might make us feel a bit sick politically, because in order to address that economic impact, we sacrifice a degree of political control, either in the by joining the single market, which will make us rule takers across the board, or by going through what I'm sure will be a long, difficult negotiation to ultimately rejoin, with heaven knows what consequences for our politics at home.
3: Over the last decade, Brexit has hit the UK economy to the tune of around 6%. But backers of the Leave campaign say unexpected events like COVID and the wars on Ukraine and Iran must bear some of the blame.
0: The main news again. US Secretary of State Marco Rubio has held talks with the UAE president as he tries to calm Gulf allies deeply unsettled by the terms of Washington's interim deal with Iran. Iran's president declared that Tehran's missile program will never be part of peace negotiations with the US. And France is enduring its most extreme heatwave on record. The national average temperature is expected to reach nearly 31 degrees Celsius Wednesday. And that's the latest feature story news. William Denslow reporting.
5: Hello there, welcome to your latest weather update from the Met Office. Well, as we go through the next few days, it remains pretty changeable across the country, and it's all courtesy of an area low pressure which is not going to go very far over the next few days. And note the
6: virtual DJ
5: across the northern half of the country during Sunday, indicating it's going to be pretty blustery, especially for the time of year. Back to Saturday evening, and for many southern parts of the country, we end on a fairly quiet note with some clearing skies. Northern areas seeing some further showers being blown in on that fairly keen wind. And for Orkney and the far north of Scotland, actually, the rain persisting through most of the night. But thankfully for Shetland, it should start to turn a little bit drier. For most of us, temperatures overnight staying in double figures. So we start Sunday on a fairly bright note across a good chunk of England and Wales, where the cloud will bubble up as the day goes on, just limiting the sunshine somewhat into the afternoon. Northern areas continuing that mix of sunshine and scattered showers. And for Orkney and the far north of Scotland, this rain persisting through most of the day. But thankfully for Shetland, a much better day compared to Saturday, with a mix of sunny spells and scattered showers. In the sunnier moments across the south, feeling fairly warm, highs reaching around 22 to 23 degrees. So we end the weekend on a fairly quiet note across the south, with some clearing skies once again. Showers continuing further north, and still got this area of rain across the very far north of Scotland, and that will continue right throughout the night along with that fairly keen wind. So once again, temperatures for most of the UK staying in double figures. Could just see the odd spots across the England and Wales where the skies are clearest, just dipping into single figures. But for most, we start the new working week on a fairly bright note. Still, that area of rain across the very far north, not really going very far as the day goes on. And then we've got this next area of cloud and rain just spreading across parts of the country as we go through the course of the day. So I think by the afternoon, best of the driest and the brightest weather across the very far south of England. Some parts of Northern Ireland and Scotland also seeing some brighter spells. And in any brightness, we will see highs just climbing into the low 20s. But under the cloud and rain, probably feeling a little bit disappointing for the first week of July. And then looking ahead as we go into the rest of the week, and for most actually it's staying pretty changeable. Further rain at times, could see some heavy rain at times, especially during Tuesday and Wednesday, keeping a close eye on that. And for most of us, temperatures staying around average for the time of year, but in any sunshine, it should feel pleasantly warm. But you can find out more about the weather where you are on our website, or you can check out our social media channels for the latest information about the weather across the UK and around the world. 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

0: to be persistable, because he always says no at first. And remember, stay out of his reach. Right? Dad? Dad? Dad? Wake up, Dad!
1: What? Oh, it's you. Get off.
0: Dad, will you help me make a Guy Fawkes?
1: Go and ask your mother.
0: Me mum said go and ask your dad.
1: Well, I'm busy.
0: So is she, though.
1: Why? What's she doing?
0: She's making the beds.
1: Well, she'll be finished before me. Oh, mine's all brain work.
0: What? With your eyes closed?
1: I'm thinking, aren't I?
0: Oh, Dad, please, come and help me. Don't be mingy.
1: You'll get mingy round your ruddy ear all in a minute.
0: Your boat? Bonfire night's tonight. Oh, please, will you help me? Please?
1: I might, if you let me have half an hour for a kip.
0: I thought you was thinking.
1: Do you like living, Lippy?
0: Yeah. Especially on bonfire night. Okay, I'll go and get the clock so I can time you.
1: No, you won't. Go and ask your man for some old clothes and some newspapers and rags for stuffing it with.
0: Hey, look, Dad. There's some paper under your bum.
1: That's tonight's and I haven't read it yet.
0: Okay, I'll wait.
1: No, you won't.
0: Well, I'll come back in 5 minutes then.
1: Are you daft, lad? I want a kip, a snooze, 40 winks.
0: Oh, just have 20, Dad. All right, Dad, I'm going. But just tell me, how will you know when you've had 40 winks? Shall I stop here and count them?
2: From Feature Story News in London, I'm Stuart Smith. Negotiators in Doha have reportedly reached a preliminary agreement to release $3 billion in frozen Iranian funds, as indirect talks between Washington and Tehran continue through Qatari and Pakistani mediators. But Tehran says it will not enter negotiations on a final agreement until Washington begins implementing key parts of the previous deal from last month, including unfreezing Iranian assets and ensuring safe passage through the Strait of Hormuz. As for Fiona Mee reports from Dubai.
3: Qatar says US envoy Jared Kushner and Steve Witkoff are meeting mediators rather than Iranians, and that they are separate tracks to dealing with nuclear issues, economic and state performance concerns, and regional security here. And that kind of compartmentalized structure is exactly what you'd expect when two sides that still don't trust each other are trying to wind down a war rather than end it overnight. You know, this 60-day negotiation window is going to be really the crux. This is going to boil down to the Strait of Hormuz largely. Assets and stuff, we can likely to see those being released. However, Lebanon and indeed the Strait of Hormuz will be the main crux of this argument over the coming days.
2: The discussions also touch on the conflict in Lebanon, where Israel is demanding the complete disarmament of Hezbollah. Jigriti Dave has more on that from Washington.
4: Israel wants the complete disarmament of Hezbollah, which they have termed as surrender, and they have rejected that. So there are complications here. Whether that's going to completely derail talks, that's unclear, but it certainly has the prospect of delaying and destabilising if there should be a resumption of fighting in Lebanon.
2: The United States Supreme Court has struck down U.S. President Donald Trump's executive order seeking to end birthright citizenship, ruling 6-3 that the Constitution guarantees automatic citizenship to virtually all children born on American soil. Chief Justice John Roberts wrote the majority opinion, firmly rejecting the order President Trump signed on his first day back in office, marking the administration's third major defeat at the court in recent months. Three conservative justices dissented. Kate Fisher reports from Washington.
5: This was kind of Donald Trump's signature policy. It's something he's campaigned on throughout his political career. And he made this executive order on the first day of his second term in office. Now we are at the final decision by the Supreme Court, and they have rejected his challenge to the right to immediate citizenship to babies born here on American soil by 6 justices to 3.
6: With FSN Spotlight, I'm Simon Marks, looking today and tomorrow at a significant shift in American public opinion that is going to have a huge impact politically on both the Republican and Democratic parties, potentially for years to come. For the first time since polling began, a majority of American voters now say they have more empathy for Palestinians than they do for Israel. Haaretz columnist Joshua Leifer laid out the numbers in this interview with Foreign Policy magazine.
7: I mean, this graph is remarkable because you can kind of track actually all of sort of the Netanyahu era's wars onto declines in American support for Israel. You can even see in 2021, that war, there's a dip and a kind of slow dip. And then obviously the most precipitous dip actually is not on October 7th itself, but seems to be the summer of 2025, which was when Israel was blocking humanitarian aid from entering the Gaza Strip. And, you know, there were images of kind of starving children that sort of suffused American, I would say, worldwide media. I think what we're seeing is a basic reaction to the reality that Americans received primarily, I would say, on their phones, but also in the media. The image of Israel that was reflected back to them was one that they didn't like. And I think this is true even for people, or maybe especially for people who weren't necessarily paying that much attention.
6: Tomorrow, what it all means for the powerful pro-Israeli political lobby in the United States, for them too, life is changing. With FSN Spotlight, I'm Simon Marks.
2: To recap the top stories, negotiators in Doha have reportedly reached a preliminary agreement to release $3 billion in frozen Iranian funds, as indirect talks between Washington and Tehran continue through Qatari and Pakistani mediators. The discussions also touch on the conflict in Lebanon, where Israel is demanding the complete disarmament of Hezbollah. And the United States Supreme Court has struck down U.S. President Donald Trump's executive order seeking to end birthright citizenship, ruling 6-3 that the Constitution guarantees automatic citizenship to virtually all children born on American soil. That's the latest feature story.
8: Ladies and gentlemen, from beautiful downtown Belfast, it's the Kenny Tosh.

And you're welcome. It's the Revival Show. My name's Kenny Tosh. What's yours? Each week it's my turn to escort you, if you like, through my record collection of two wonderful decades, the 1960s and the 70s. And there we have the boys from the Beach who did the honours for us this week, and a tune called I Get a Ride. So then, if you're ready, and as the lady once said, if you're sitting comfortably, I'll begin.

Wonderful Motown stuff. That's Stevie Wonder and I Was Made to Love Her. I remember that actually sort of blasting out of the transistor radios back in the Summer of Love back in 1967, and covered by a few artists since then. From his album called Silk Degrees, here's Boss Gags.

In fact, that was voted as one of your favourite iconic album sleeves of the 1970s. Three singles to come from the album, We're Not Alone, which is also a hit from Rita Coolidge, and then there was Lowdown, and that one from Boz Scaggs, and the tune which is called Lido Shuffle.

I think I have mentioned to your good selves before, right here on the Revival Show, that the album soundtrack actually sold that many copies. It made it into the top 75 singles charts. Yes, an old Buck Owens and the Buckaroos hit from the movie. Indeed, help. It's the Governors, here else, and the tune called Act Naturally. You may recall the days of Pearly Spencer, which was David McWilliams' massive hit from the days of Waterley Wireless. One of the follow-up singles to it, here's David McWilliams on 3 o'clock Flamingo Street.

Well, I do think it's actually one of Susie's lesser played hits, but we bring you the little hits and gems right here, don't we, each week on the Revival Show. Susie Quattro and a tune called The Wild One. Touch of glam rock from the 70s. Hard about this one, Pungaroo Bits.

Great little number that just slipped through the net back in the 1960s. He was a guy called R.B. Greaves, and a tune which is called Take Her Letter, Maria. Right, here's your fascinating fact, all courtesy of the Revival Show. Did you know that R.B. Greaves was actually Sam Cooke's nephew? There you go, you're going to stun your friends with that fascinating fact.

Revival Show, go to the website, which is revivalshow.co.uk. Email details are there, or you can pop along to the Revival Show Facebook page and leave your mentions there as well. Here's one from the 70s, of course, from formerly from the group Genesis. Wonderful track. This is Peter Gabriel and going up there on Soul.

Revival Show, playing the great hits from the 60s and 70s. Now, when you have a greatest hits compilation in front of you, it's sometimes difficult to pick out which track to play today, but I thought I would play that one for you. It's Blondie and Union City Blue. One from the 60s, it was Wilson Pickett's, ably assisted by Patti LaBelle and the Bluebells. This is 6, 3, 4, 5, 7, 8, 9.

Oh, the Pirates played that very heavily back in the 1960s. Wilson Pickett, 6345789. I always thought that this little tune had a very summery type feel to it, from the Hollies.

I think it does seem like summer when you do listen to that little track with the steel drums included in there as well. Great one. The Hollies, Manchester's finest, and the tune which is called Carry On. You're on The Revival Show. My name's Kenny Tosh. What's yours? Each week, I walk through my dusty record collection of two great decades, 60s and 70s.

You know what? That actually is playing very well. Looking at the condition as it spins around on turntable number 2 for today, that's Eli Bonaparte's, and the tune which is called Never an Everyday Thing. In fact, the original Radio North Sea International were playing that back in the early 1970s, and that one, you could say, as rare as hen's teeth.

0: From Feature Story News in London, I'm Stuart Smith. Negotiators in Doha have reportedly reached a preliminary agreement to release $3 billion in frozen Iranian funds, as indirect talks between Washington and Tehran continue through Qatari and Pakistani mediators. But Tehran says it will not enter negotiations on a final agreement until Washington begins implementing key parts of the previous deal from last month, including unfreezing Iranian assets and ensuring safe passage through the Strait of Hormuz, as Fiona Mee reports from Dubai.
1: Qatar says the US envoy Jared Kushner and Steve Witkoff are meeting mediators rather than Iranians, and that they are separate tracks to dealing with nuclear issues, economic and state performance concerns, and regional security here. And that kind of compartmentalized structure is exactly what you'd expect when two sides that still don't trust each other are trying to wind down a war rather than end it overnight. You know, this 60-day negotiation window is going to be really the crux. This is going to boil down to the Strait of Hormuz, largely. Assets and stuff, we can likely to see those being released. However, Lebanon and indeed the Strait of Hormuz will be the main crux of this argument over the coming days.
0: The discussions also touch on the conflict in Lebanon, where Israel is demanding the complete disarmament of Hezbollah. Jigriti Dave has more on that from Washington.
2: Israel wants the complete disarmament of Hezbollah, which they have termed as surrender, and they have rejected that. So there are complications here. Whether that's going to completely derail talks, that's unclear, but it certainly has the prospect of delaying and destabilising if there should be a resumption of fighting in Lebanon.
0: The United States Supreme Court has struck down U.S. President Donald Trump's executive order seeking to end birthright citizenship, ruling 6-3 that the Constitution guarantees automatic citizenship to virtually all children born on American soil. Chief Justice John Roberts wrote the majority opinion, firmly rejecting the order President Trump signed on his first day back in office, marking the administration's third major defeat at the court in recent months. Three conservative justices dissented. Kate Fisher reports from Washington.
3: This was kind of Donald Trump's signature policy. It's something he's campaigned on throughout his political career. And he made this executive order on the first day of his second term in office. Now we are at the final decision by the Supreme Court, and they have rejected his challenge to the right to immediate citizenship to babies born here on American soil by 6-3.
4: With FSN Spotlight, I'm Simon Marks, looking today and tomorrow at a significant shift in American public opinion that is going to have a huge impact politically on both the Republican and Democratic parties, potentially for years to come. For the first time since polling began, a majority of American voters now say they have more empathy for Palestinians than they do for Israel. Haaretz columnist Joshua Leifer laid out the numbers in this interview with Foreign Policy magazine.
5: I mean, this graph is remarkable because you can kind of track actually all of sort of the Netanyahu era's wars onto declines in American support for Israel. You can even see in 2021, that war, there's a dip and it kind of is a slow dip. And then obviously the most precipitous dip actually is not on October 7th itself, but seems to be the summer of 2025, which was when Israel was blocking humanitarian aid from entering the Gaza Strip. And, you know, there were images of kind of starving children that sort of suffused American, I would say, worldwide media. I think what we're seeing is a basic reaction to the reality that Americans received, primarily, I would say, on their phones, but also in the media. The image of Israel that was reflected back to them was one that they didn't like. And I think this is true even for people, or maybe especially for people who weren't necessarily paying that much attention.
4: Tomorrow, what it all means for the powerful pro-Israeli political lobby in the United States. For them, too, life is changing. With FSN Spotlight, I'm Simon Marks.
0: To recap the top stories, negotiators in Doha have reportedly reached a preliminary agreement to release $3 billion in frozen Iranian funds, as indirect talks between Washington and Tehran continue through Qatari and Pakistani mediators. The discussions also touch on the conflict in Lebanon, where Israel is demanding the complete disarmament of Hezbollah. And the United States Supreme Court has struck down U.S. President Donald Trump's executive order seeking to end birthright citizenship, ruling 6-3 that the Constitution guarantees automatic citizenship to virtually all children born on American soil. That's the latest feature story news.
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0: One of Billy's great hits of the 1970s, in fact 1976, Billy Ocean, and Stop Me If You've Heard It All Before. A warm welcome back, it's the Revival Show. My name's Kenny Tosh, what's yours? Walking through my dusty and crackly record collection of the 1960s and the 70s. Here's one from that long, hot summer of 1976. It is Lord David Dundas with Jeans On.
1: When I

It's the power of the medium, you see. It's Lord David Dundas on a tune which is called Jeans On. I saw recently a greatest hits collection of Lord David's around the shelves. That one, in fact, is on it. So, too, is one of my favourite tunes from David, which was called Another Funny Honeymoon. Let me play that for you next week, right here on The Revival Show. One of the great ladies of 60 song, here is Petula Clark.

They were an Australian band. They were called the Gibsons. That one from the days of Watery Wireless indeed. And used to advertise the little book, which was simply called Radio Caroline, which was written by John Venmore Rowland. For those who have that in your collection, as I do, a princely sum of 10 shillings, goodness, back in 1967. And that track was used to advertise the book. There we go. Gibson's Magic Book. And this is Jules Berbeco with a little love and understanding.

A gentleman who came from these shores, of course, from Mullingar in County Westmeath. It is Joe Dolan with Albert Hammond and Lee Hazelwood composition, covered by many of the Irish show bands back in the 1960s. So the tune called Make Me an Island. Here's one from the summer of 1966. Great one, Eddie Floyd.

The Four Moods of Music right here on The Revival Show. That's the Moody Blues and Ride My Seesaw. In the 60s, there was a single called Elusive Butterfly, one version by Val Dernigan and the other by Bob Lind. Well, Bob Lind's version. Auntie BBC refused to play it because all the pirates were actually playing it. But this one was actually on the B-side from Bob Lind.

And of course, when the tender didn't make it out, all the jocks had to play the B-sides of the singles. 1966 tune, that's Bob Lind and Cheryl's Going Home. There's a few versions of this around, but this is the original one, which actually has the fade. Have a listen to this. Of course, it's Elvis.

I guess the technician was in a rush home that evening. Elvis and the full version of Suspicious Minds. This one made famous by the pirate ships back in the 1960s. Unit 4 plus 2.

And how many DJs has used that for a jingle on their breakfast show? Well, if this was television, my hand would be raised. Herbie Flowers, along with Madeline Bell. And that's Blue Mink, who say, Morning Freedom!

0: Well, it didn't make the nether regions of the charts in the 1970s. A one-hit wonder for Harpo. I think he had more hits in the continent, actually, rather than the UK. And a tune which is called Movie Star. On the background vocals, actually, one of the ladies was Anna Freed from ABBA.
1: Yes, but I'm not giving you any marks for that, because nobody likes a clever dick.

Now, there's a little tune from Mark Bolan and T-Rex, which helped many a DJ out of a hole when we were always short going up to the news back then. The good old days of Steam Radio. T-Rex and I Love to Boogie.

0: From Feature Story News in Washington, I'm Nick Harper. US President Donald Trump says that indirect talks with Iran are going well, describing the sessions on Wednesday as very good meetings, and saying that Iran's denuclearization is moving along. The technical-level discussions, mediated by Qatar and Pakistan, are focused on the release of Tehran's frozen assets and navigation through the Strait of Hormuz. US envoy Steve Witkoff and Jared Kushner are meeting with regional leaders, but are not attending the sessions directly. FSN's Jagruti Dave has more from Washington.
1: These talks are technical-level talks. That's what we understand from the Qataris. So they are talking to mediators, and we understand to lay the groundwork for later talks, more high-level talks. That's what the reporting that we are getting and that we understand. And look, I think the fact is there's a clear sense that both sides do not trust each other. They have come across purposes before, misrepresenting the nature of discussions, the nature of talks. This is a pattern that we have seen between the US and Iran. So this is, in some sense, nothing unusual.
0: The European Union has completed the legislative process to implement its trade deal with the United States just days ahead of the 4th of July deadline set by US President Donald Trump. He'd threatened higher tariffs if Brussels failed to act in time. European Commission President Ursula von der Leyen has welcomed the agreement. FSN's William Denslow reports from Brussels.
2: She says that this is good news for the transatlantic relationship and transatlantic trade. She says it brings with it more predictability, better choices and better prices as well. We've also had some applause from some European industry lobbies here in Brussels. The spirits lobby, for example, saying it's a positive first step, but they are still subject, European alcohol, European spirits still subject to a 15% duty going to the US. They say in the next steps, they want to see negotiations to try to see that brought down to zero.
0: President Donald Trump's annual financial disclosure shows he earned more than $2.2 billion last year, with more than $1.4 billion coming from cryptocurrency. He made hundreds of millions of dollars from meme coin sales and a digital token platform co-founded with his sons, even as the value of those assets have plummeted for other investors. The White House says there's no conflict of interest. Two people, a man and a woman, have been arrested after climbing to the top of New York's Empire State Building. They hung a banner from the very top which read, "When the power of love beats the love of power, the world knows peace." The man then appeared to get down on one knee and propose to the woman. Authorities are investigating the incident and charges are pending. From Bureaus Worldwide, this is FSN.
3: With FSN Spotlight, I'm Simon Marks, looking today and tomorrow at a significant shift in American public opinion that is going to have a huge impact politically on both the Republican and Democratic parties, potentially for years to come. For the first time since polling began, a majority of American voters now say they have more empathy for Palestinians than they do for Israel. Haaretz columnist Joshua Leifer laid out the numbers in this interview with Foreign Policy magazine.
4: I mean, this graph is remarkable because you can kind of track actually all of sort of the Netanyahu era's wars onto declines in American support for Israel. You can even see in 2021, that war, there's a dip and a kind of slow dip. And then obviously the most precipitous dip actually is not on October 7th itself, but seems to be the summer of 2025, which was when Israel was blocking humanitarian aid from entering the Gaza Strip. And, you know, there were images of kind of starving children that sort of suffused American, I would say, worldwide media. I think what we're seeing is a basic reaction to the reality that Americans received primarily, I would say, on their phones, but also in the media. The image of Israel that was reflected back to them was one that they didn't like. And I think this is true even for people, or maybe especially for people who weren't necessarily paying that much attention.
3: Tomorrow, what it all means for the powerful pro-Israeli political lobby in the United States. For them, too, life is changing. With FSN Spotlight, I'm Simon Marks.
0: And the main news again, US President Donald Trump says indirect talks with Iran are going well, saying that the meetings had been good. The European Union has completed the legislative process to implement its trade deal with the United States just days ahead of the July 4th deadline. And two people, a man and a woman, have been arrested after climbing to the top of the Empire State Building, where the man appeared to propose to the woman. That's Feature Story News, Nick Harper reporting.

0: Oh, it's hot. One more time. We've got roads melting. We've got Brown Hills High Street.
1: We've got a sinkhole.
0: We've got a sinkhole there. There's rail tracks warping. I mean, it's so hot, it really is. But we're here, we're live. And anything can happen on today's show.
1: And it's all my fault. I thought it was supposed to cool down by today.
0: I'm sitting here, semi-naked, with a towel around me that's it just saturated in hot and cold water.
1: I'm contemplating taking my pyjama. I've had to take my trousers off, put my pyjama bottoms on, because I can't walk around my house in just my knickers. But as I'm upstairs, I might do it.
0: Can I just say?
1: I can feel the sweat dripping.
0: Did the listeners hear you then? You've had to take your trousers off, not your shorts.
1: Yeah, I don't do shorts because my legs are too fat.
0: Trousers.
1: I have linen trousers. So they're not like full-on like winter trousers. They're linen, but they're like...
0: Let me have a slurp of my coffee.
1: I can't do shorts. And I've had to roll my trouser leg up today at the physio and I hadn't shaved my leg. What? I said, I do apologise about the airy leg. She said, don't worry, I've only shaved my ankles because that's all they can see. Yeah.
0: Dearie me, what a catch. Don't forget, by the way, you guys are the people that make the difference. If you want to get in touch with us, gingerandnutslive@gmail.com or, of course, all the socials at Ginger and Nuts. That's Facebook, Instagram, Twitter, yeah, that kind of stuff. But it's not Twitter now, is it? It's X.
1: Dick.
0: But, yeah, we're on all those at Ginger and Nuts.
1: We are. And if you want to also send us pictures of yourselves in vested shorts like Alex Delaney did in the week.
0: Yeah.
1: He was also sipping a coffee.
0: Whatever you're doing right now, send us a picture and we'll have a little look. I know Samantha will do it.
1: We can describe it. It'd be like an audio descriptive of what the person's doing. Actually, maybe we could describe what the person's doing in the picture and see if people can guess who it is.
0: How can they guess who it is?
1: Well, if we said they've got a right pair of bazookas.
0: Yeah, you'll know that, Sam.
1: On a sunbed, there you go, Sam.
0: But if Ava sent a photograph, how would they know who Ava is? Good point.
1: Yeah, all right
0: then.
1: It's hot. Take it back.
0: I'll blame it on the heat. Keep it here, it's Ginger and Nuts Live.

0: That's the new one from Harvey, Hesitate. I quite like that one, to be honest.
1: HRVY, Harvey.
0: HRVY, yeah, you're right there.
1: He hasn't had anything out for ages, so it's good to have him back.
0: I was going to say, it's quite nice. It's time to play, by the way.
2: Gets lyrical.
0: We're making it easy peasy lemon squeezy today.
1: It's too hot.
0: It's too hot.
3: We're caught in a trap.
0: That's it.
1: You don't need no more.
0: You don't need no more. That really is it.
1: I bet you're all singing it now.
0: If you get it on that four words, five words.
1: We're caught in a trap.
3: We're caught in a trap.
0: What is the song? She's speaking the lyrics of that famous song, but what is it?
1: It's a very famous song.
0: Now, let's do a song or movie for hydration, because it's really important, isn't it, hydration? Evian Must Be Missing an Angel.
1: Peroni the Only.
0: Or The Lonely.
1: The Lonely.
0: Carling or The Heroes.
1: Water You.
0: Water You. To you, to me. Showers in the Attic.
1: I'm still standing.
0: Sipping on the Dock of the Bay.
1: Wouldn't It Be Ice?
0: The Thirsty Murder Club.
1: Drinking Out Loud.
0: Water Sip Down.
1: Who's That Girl?
0: Quench Kissing in the USA.
1: Anything by Wet Wet Wet.
0: Love on a Fountain Top.
1: The Hateful Hydrate.
0: The Shower of Love.
1: Anything by the Water Boys.
0: Spring Me Sunshine.
1: Spring Me Sunshine. And we'll drink a drink a drink to Lily the Pink, the Pink, the Pink.
0: Lily the Pink. I mean, that was a kind of a one-hit wonder, wasn't it?
1: Did
0: Lily
1: you
0: the
1: think
0: Pink.
1: Of that one at the bottom?
0: No, I didn't.
1: Oh, somebody else did.
0: Yeah, they are.
1: What a shame.
0: I don't think of any of these, Ginge. There ain't that much planning in this show. Blimey. Pass me the piece of paper back.
1: Slippery When Wet.
0: Slippery When Wet. What's that? Is that a song or movie?
1: I don't know.
0: God, it's so hot, isn't it, Ginge?
1: It is hot. I've got the fan going, but it's all the way over there, and I'm just about feeling a gentle breeze. I need it to be blasting in my face.
0: I've just got this, like, kind of water dripping all over my body at the moment, which is quite
1: nice.
0: Make sure
1: it doesn't get on the electricals. We'll all be all right.
0: Can you imagine that?
1: All of a sudden, we go off, and the mixer's on fire.
0: Anyway, it's time to play Double Whammy. Well, I say play, we'll Double Whammy. We're going to play two songs.
1: Ginge's Double Whammy!
0: And these are TikTok favourites, aren't they?
1: They are. There are a couple of songs they're doing the rounds. We're seeing people singing along, dancing away. So we thought we'd share them with you.
0: So this is Ginge's Double Whammy. I won't play the Double Whammy jingle, Ginge.
1: I'll just say Ginge's Double Whammy.
0: Well, I could play the jingle if I just fade that down. Look, see, there is some production on this show.
1: It's just going a bit slower than normal.
0: Yeah, it is. Here we go.
4: Ginge's Double Whammy.
0: There we go. And I've just pressed that button. Here's the first one. Sax Boy Billy, the Puerto Rico song.

0: And Ginger was doing the dance there as well, which
1: thank
0: was quite
1: you,
0: good.
1: Well
0: done.
1: You have to sing along, don't you? You have to go up at the Puerto Rico.
0: And then you're clapping your hands.
1: Yeah.
0: All right, then.
1: Thank you.
0: The next one's called Run, Run, River. Again, another song doing the rounds on TikTok.

0: love it. Oh, it's great, isn't it? Right, I was doing the dance to that as well, Ginger, even with my dodgy hip.
1: You were trying.
0: No, no, what do you mean? How come? I didn't say you were trying, did I?
1: No, you were trying to keep up with your hip suction, doesn't it?
0: It certainly does. Got to say hello to Matty Ahrens, by the way. Hello to you, Matty. I know you've not been too well recently.
1: They're going right through the mill, they are, in Liverpool.
0: I know. We'll have to come and see you very, very soon. We're always here for you, honestly. We love Matty. Now, tourists are baffled by British slang weather words such as Scorchio and Sweaty Betty. Ginger's a bit of a Sweaty Betty
1: I am. Oh, I tell you one thing. I'm
0: Sweaty Betty.
1: Sweaty Betty. Millions of foreigners are piling over here for their holidays as we enjoy record temperatures. But popular terms like muggy, clammy and sizzling are leaving them stumped.
0: Are you clammy, Ginge?
1: Oh, I'm... Clammy, I'm muggy, I'm wet. It's like somebody's turned a tap on in my head and it's just dripping down my body. That's the only way I could describe it. And there's like a little well in my back. It's got a bit of a dip in it and it all just settles there like a puddle.
0: Well, what makes it worse, Ginge, is the fact that nearly 1 in 10 men admit to only changing their undies once a week.
1: Oh, can I just say, men are absolutely dirty dogs. And in this weather, it's even... The other day, I changed my knickers 4 times in one day because they were saturated.
0: All right, Ginge,
1: they were so wet and horrible. It was... Oh,
0: Let me just say...
1: I've never done so much washing.
0: Matty's on the road to recovery. We don't want to knock him back out again, do we?
1: One thing, I'll get his heart pumping thinking of me and my knickers that are saturated. We're not... But youngsters, oh no, sorry, and a shocking 6% said they only put on a fresh pair every 2 to 3 weeks. What? With 3% leaving it for a whole month.
0: I think if you can get away with it.
1: No. There's no getting away with it. You change your undercrackers every day. You do not wear this. If you put the same pair of undercrackers on more than once, you'll be washing them yourself.
0: Well, overall, 2/3 of men change into a fresh pair every day.
1: Yes.
0: According to a study. So it's just the 1/3 of men, isn't it, really?
1: Can I just say?
0: Dirty dogs.
1: I was about to put the names in the wheel because we've had a couple of entries. Cheeky John Matty. It's dictating what I'm saying now, so this is all on the wheel. Can you believe it?
0: Yeah,
1: I don't believe it. We've got it all floating around. Oh, look. No, I think I'm a...
0: We've had a few entries for Sam Gets Lyrical. She's speaking the lyrics of a famous song, but what is it?
2: We're caught in a trap.
1: Well done, Matty. You've got it right. Well done, Cheeky John.
0: Yeah, we're caught in a trap. We're not trying to catch you out on this one, by the way.
1: No, we're not. We're making it easy because it's so hot, your brain can't work properly.
0: And it was done by 2 different artists, so we will accept any one of those.
1: And Matty confirmed both of them.
0: He did. Yeah, he did. I forgot about the one.
1: I think he might have 2 entries for that.
0: Oh.
1: Because he's provided both artists.
0: You want him to win, don't you? Anyway, as we're suddenly in a melting pot at the moment, I thought I'd play Melting Pot by Boyzone. Because it is hot, isn't it, Ginge?
1: Oh, it is.
0: And I like this song. Keep it here, Ginger and Nuts Live. Then we're gonna keep stirring. At Ginger and Nuts on all the socials if you want to get in touch with us.

0: tea. Can I just say, Mike Organ says he changes his undies, his wife runs every day, as he's a bit like a football player, a dribbler.
1: Mike. To the best of you, doesn't it?
0: Yeah, it does. I've got an enlarged prostate, which causes a weak flow and a dribble. Oh, it's terrible, Mike. It really is.
1: Especially
0: in fact, I avoid. I avoid.
1: When he got under crackers on and he dribbles on his shirt.
0: I avoid toilets now outside.
1: You just don't drink. That's the thing.
0: I know.
1: You don't drink, so you don't need to go.
0: Well, it's got to be done, isn't it, Ginge,
1: sometimes?
0: Yeah, but
1: it's no good for you, is it? Because you have to stay hydrated.
0: It's better than having dribble on your shorts, isn't it?
1: Well,
0: and people looking.
1: Especially when they're like a light blue.
0: Sometimes it's more than a dribble, it's an explosion.
1: It's definitely a puddle.
0: Couples. All right. Don't tell them too much, you know what I mean? They'll have to wait for the autobiography. Now, couples.
1: Couples. Pictures.
0: Couples really get their hots for each other in July, with 22% saying it's the month they have the most, you know, ooh ah, ting tang, walla walla bing bang.
1: Bit of rumpy bumpy. August came second in the study with 20% voting it their steamiest month, and June was third with 16%. Is it because it's hot? They all get hot and horny.
0: Hot and horny, Ginger.
1: Do you think?
0: Yeah.
1: Do you think the least sexiest month was November? And just 1%.
0: That's probably because it's a bit colder, Ginge.
1: Yeah, you don't want to get undressed as much, do you?
0: No. You can carry on, Ginge.
1: The poll also found that 62% of couples admitted having more sex, or rumpy bumpy, whilst on holiday, saying this was because they were more relaxed and had more time. Do you want me to carry on?
0: You can carry on, Ginge. I don't mind.
1: The favourite place to have holiday rumpy bumpy outside the bedroom is on the beach.
0: Ooh.
1: Followed by it, a beauty spot and in a field. Well, you're kind of tainting the beauty spot, aren't you, if you're getting your bum out?
0: I've never done it on a beach.
1: No, you get sand everywhere.
0: Oh, so you have?
1: No, I haven't. I've heard. People say you get it all in your bits, don't you?
0: Sam will come on in a minute and tell us.
1: Yeah,
0: I bet you've done it on the beach.
1: She'll confirm,
0: absolutely. All right, then. So we've got some more.
1: You know, like the sun shelters. Are they going in there, zipping it up and then doing it?
0: No, they just get down to the old rumpy bumpy on the...
1: Oh, that's what the people can see.
0: That's what they like, isn't it?
1: Oh, no.
0: People
1: not
0: viewing.
1: Not for me.
0: It's not for you at all?
1: No. Dirty.
0: Look how you got your hands, Ginge. Like a little old lady.
1: It's good I'm hot. I don't know where to put them. Everywhere I put them, they stick to me, so I'm trying to, like, rest them, but it's not working.
0: We've killed a bit of time now for that song now, Ginger, so it's all right. Yeah, all right. Keep it here, it's Ginger and Nuts Live. This is Scritti Politti with The Word Girl.

0: Emergency, paging Dr. Beat. Emergency.
1: Was that Dr. Beat or Dr. Heat? Oh, no, Dr. Heat. Dr. Beat. What do you say, Ginge?
2: I'm not sure.
1: No, I think it's Dr. Heat, isn't it?
2: Dr. Heat. Yeah, definitely.

0: the beat. Gloria Estefan and Miami Sound Machine, Dr. Beat. By the way, we're doing Sam Gets Lyrical.
1: Sam Gets Lyrical, Lyrical.
0: She's speaking the lyrics of a famous song, but what is it?
2: We're caught in a trap.
0: That's all you're getting. We're caught in a trap. We're caught
3: they
0: in a trap.
3: They don't need no more.
0: They need no more.
3: I mean, it's got to be the easiest one we've ever done.
0: And it's just like kind of, it's a famous line, isn't it? A
3: if
0: famous
3: you know,
0: line.
3: You know, that's what they
0: now,
3: say.
0: Loads of people have been saying, where's Joker John? Where's Joker John?
3: Well, because he's currently in a bath of water that he's been in for a week because it's too hot.
0: Well, we've been trying to get Joker John tied down to do some jokes, but he's a busy man, busy man. But we managed to...
3: he's a busy man.
0: We managed to...
3: Makes him sound like he's got a side hustle.
0: We've managed to find an old Joker John, which we're hoping will work.
3: We're hoping. I've got to press the button. I don't know whether I need to turn my phone up as well, you see.
0: Oh, yeah, turn your phone up, Ginge.
3: The first time that I do it, it doesn't go to the thing.
0: Okay.
3: Okay.
0: When you're ready, then, this is Joker John.
3: Is it coming out?
0: Nothing's coming out yet, Ginge.
4: Where did you go?
5: Lanzarote.
4: Tell us about some of the delights that you've had. Come on.
5: Ooh.
4: I could see you dying to rub it in.
5: I tried octopus.
4: Cooked in his own ink.
5: Yes. No, squid in its own ink.
4: Oh, squid. Oh, dearie, dearie. What was that like?
5: Quite nice.
4: So you've got some jokes for us today?
5: Yes, I have. That's it. First one. Fell asleep at a party last night and someone put a teabag in my mouth. I went mental. Nobody treats me like a mug.
4: I like that one. I do like that one.
5: Before I went away, it was my birthday.
4: Oh, yeah, it was. Happy birthday.
5: I opened my birthday card and loads of rice fell out. I knew right away who sent it. It was Uncle Ben.
4: Uncle Ben. See, Mike Orr going to be really excited about this. He really will. He's always...
5: Does he like it?
4: He loves your job. He does.
5: I haven't spoke to Mike for a bit.
4: No, he's missed Joker John, that's for sure. He's showing me a picture here of a date with sunglasses on. Blind date. It's politically incorrect. Anyway, I've tried to do a few jokes, but they've not been as good as yours. He's now showing me another picture. Let me describe it. Anywhere you want, you got it. Roy Uberson. Oh, it's terrible.
5: I don't think I can say this.
4: Oh, I hope you can.
5: I don't hear, but I'm here.
4: Yeah. You've got no choice.
5: A couple driving home, run over a badger.
4: Oh, my God. I know where it's going. I know where it's going. I'll tell you what. Let's stop it there. Play a song. And then I'll go back. We'll be back in a bit.
6: Every time I look into
3: he's composed himself. For a moment there, I thought he was going to have a seizure live on air. Anyway, it's back to you, Nuts and Joker John.
4: Welcome back. Anyway, I've decided I'll give the joke the clearance. Anyway, so when you're ready then, John, give it your best shot.
5: Right, again now. I've laughed that much. A couple driving home run over a badger. They get out and find he's still breathing but freezing cold. The husband says to the wife, put it between your legs and warm it up. The wife replies, but it's all wet and it stinks. Shut up now. And he says, well, Holden patches nosy.
4: Oh, it's terrible, isn't it? Right.
5: Paddy and Murphy on a building site. A slave falls off at the roof, slicing Paddy's ear off. Murphy finds his and says, is this yours, Paddy? No, mine had a pencil behind his.
4: Oh, back next week, John.
5: Yes.
4: Can't wait.
0: Oh, there we go.
3: I tell you what, you can't beat the Badger joke by Joker John.
0: Yeah, you can't beat it. Joker John will be here very, very soon, next week maybe, or the week after. Right, Matty Aaron says, could you please play a song for me? Of course. He's asked for this one. Hot, Hot, Hot by Arrow.

0: Blaming on the Boogie, the Jacksons, before that, Arrow with Hot, Hot, Hot. Hot, hot, hot, hot, hot, hot, hot, hot, hot. Right, Ginge.
1: Okay.
0: It's time to reveal Sam Gets Lyrical.
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0: She was speaking the lyrics of a famous...
3: From Feature Story News in Washington, I'm Nick Harper. US President Donald Trump says that indirect talks with Iran are going well, describing the sessions on Wednesday as very good meetings, and saying that Iran's denuclearization is moving along. The technical-level discussions, mediated by Qatar and Pakistan, are focused on the release of Tehran's frozen assets and navigation through the Strait of Hormuz. US envoys Steve Witkoff and Jared Kushner are meeting with regional leaders, but are not attending the sessions directly. Ever since Jagruti Dave has more from Washington.
4: These talks are technical level talks. That's what we understand from the Qatari. So they are talking to mediators and we understand to lay the groundwork for later talks, more high level talks. That's what the reporting that we are getting and that we understand. And look, I think the fact is there's a clear sense that both sides do not trust each other. They have come at cross purposes before, misrepresenting the nature of discussions, the nature of talks. This is a pattern that we have seen between the US and Iran. So this is, in some sense, nothing unusual.
3: The European Union has completed the legislative process to implement its trade deal with the United States just days ahead of the 4th of July deadline set by US President Donald Trump. He'd threatened higher tariffs if Brussels failed to act in time. European Commission President Ursula von der Leyen has welcomed the agreement. EFSN's William Denslow reports from Brussels.
5: She says that this is good news for the transatlantic relationship and transatlantic trade. She says it brings with it more predictability, better choices and better prices as well. We've also had some applause from some European industry lobbies here in Brussels. The spirits lobby, for example, saying it's a positive first step, but they are still subject, European alcohol, European spirits still subject to a 15% duty going to the US. They say in the next steps, they want to see negotiations to try to see that brought down to zero.
3: President Donald Trump's annual financial disclosure shows he earned more than $2.2 billion last year, with more than $1.4 billion coming from cryptocurrency. He made hundreds of millions of dollars from meme coin sales and a digital token platform co-founded with his sons, even as the value of those assets have plummeted for other investors. The White House says there's no conflict of interest. Two people, a man and a woman, have been arrested after climbing to the top of New York's Empire State Building. They hung a banner from the very top which read, "When the power of love beats the love of power, the world knows peace." The man then appeared to get down on one knee and propose to the woman. Authorities are investigating the incident and charges are pending. From Bureaus Worldwide, this is FSN.
6: With FSN Spotlight, I'm Simon Marks, looking today and tomorrow at a significant shift in American public opinion that is going to have a huge impact politically on both the Republican and Democratic parties, potentially for years to come. For the first time since polling began, a majority of American voters now say they have more empathy for Palestinians than they do for Israel. Haaretz columnist Joshua Leifer laid out the numbers in this interview with Foreign Policy Magazine.
7: I mean, this graph is remarkable because you can kind of track actually all of sort of the Netanyahu era's wars onto declines in American support for Israel. You can even see in 2021, that war, there's a dip and a kind of slow dip. And then obviously the most precipitous dip actually is not on October 7th itself, but seems to be the summer of 2025, which was when Israel was blocking humanitarian aid from entering the Gaza Strip. And, you know, there were images of kind of starving children that sort of suffused American, I would say, worldwide media. I think what we're seeing is a basic reaction to the reality that Americans received, primarily, I would say, on their phones, but also in the media. The image of Israel that was reflected back to them was one that they didn't like. And I think this is true even for people, or maybe especially for people who weren't necessarily paying that much attention.
6: Tomorrow, what it all means for the powerful pro-Israeli political lobby in the United States. For them, too, life is changing. With FSN Spotlight, I'm Simon Marks.
3: And the main news again. US President Donald Trump says indirect talks with Iran are going well. saying that the meetings had been good. The European Union has completed the legislative process to implement its trade deal with the United States, just days ahead of the July 4th deadline. And two people, a man and a woman, have been arrested after climbing to the top of the Empire State Building, where the man appeared to propose to the woman. That's Feature Story News, Nick Harper reporting.

0: I'll tell you what, we've made it too easy for these people. Loads of people are getting in touch with Sam Gets Lyrical. She's speaking the lyrics of a famous song, but what is it?
1: You've got to speed it up and then you've got to slow it down.
0: Loads of people. I think we need to make it really hard next week, Ginge. Stump them all. Now, this is a stupid study. Eating sweets might actually stop the kids from getting fat.
2: Don't talk a load of wit.
0: Kids who eat chocolate are less likely to be overweight or fat than those who don't eat sweets.
2: Other kids who ate junk food were even more than likely to be thinner.
0: Who comes up with these? Isn't that just...
2: And is that possible?
0: And isn't that just encouraging kids to eat more sweets and chocolate now?
2: Yes, yeah, that's all we're doing.
3: It's ridiculous, isn't it?
2: Keep eating them, it's all right. You won't put any weight on anyway.
0: Leslie John Ben is another one who's just got it right, by the way.
2: Okay, I'll add him back on. I took him off and I was hoping he'd get it right again. Well done, Leslie.
0: And smelly feet are a no-no, a major no-no when dating.
2: Well,
0: see,
2: I've had to get me trotters out this morning for the physio. Thankfully, I'd had a shower. And they haven't sweated too much.
0: Oh, it's nothing worse than the sweaty feet.
2: When she asked me to roll my trouser leg up so she could see my foot better, and I had to explain, I said, oh, sorry about the hairs.
0: anyway.
2: But a new study shows 75% of women and 69% of men say pongy trotters would put them off a potential partner.
0: It's true, though, isn't it? I think if somebody got their feet out, you know, sometimes like they flick the shoes, and I had
2: little glance.
0: Oh no, and I had a whiff. A whiff of something.
2: Yeah, but it also says half of all daters say long toenails or fungal infections are enough for them to ditch their date. So you imagine if I'd slipped my shoe off and I'd got long nails that were all curling over the top of my toes, and then I'd got a fungal infection.
0: Well, you've already got a corn.
2: Would you have stayed for dessert?
0: I doubt it. Certainly wouldn't, Ginge. I think I'd be repeating the main meal that I'd eaten.
2: Oh, right, well, yours are perfect, are they?
0: I've got no nails. Most of my nails have been removed.
2: You have on some of them, and you've got more than one. On the one toe now, you've got about 10 layers of nail.
0: I tell you what, people will be drooling over my feet.
2: Okay. Do you know what we're going to do? We're going to take a picture and put it on Facebook. On our Facebook page. And we'll get the reaction.
0: We get the reaction. Probably won't be the reaction they needed, but I might just kind of have a little bit of a manicure first, just a slight one.
2: You need more than a manicure.
0: a sandblast. Well, Mark Farley. By the way, hello to you, Mark. Hopefully you're okay at the moment. But he kind of uses like a sandblaster or something.
2: Wasn't it a grinder?
0: A grinder.
2: I think it was a grinder. I could get it. I've got some attachments for the drill. I'll wallop them on.
0: You've got to be careful, Ginge. You can't just use a drill.
2: They are the attachments to clean the toilet, but we'll give them a go. We'll buff them up. We'll make them look beautiful.
0: Absolutely. I'm sure they will do. So we'll get the pictures on before the end of the weekend. Okay?
2: Yes.
0: On @GingerAndNuts. All right.

0: I tell you what, we feel like we're in a recording studio, don't we, when we do this show. We're singing away during all the songs. Oh, I tell you what, it's amazing. Now, some of the most annoying mispronunciations have been revealed. Things like specifically instead of specifically.
1: Probably.
0: Yes, a lot of people say probably.
1: Instead of probably.
0: Espresso instead of espresso. See, I think I say espresso.
1: Do you want an espresso? Espresso?
0: I don't think I've ever said espresso, Ginge.
1: No. Specially instead of especially.
0: Tender hooks instead of tenter hooks.
1: Arctic instead of arctic. Is that not the same?
0: No,
1: arctic instead of arctic.
0: That's it. A lot of people say arctic instead of arctic. Nuclear instead of nuclear. I mean, they're not far off, are they? Let's be honest about it.
1: Ex-sit-era instead of etc.
0: Let's move on, Ginge.
1: Can I just say I can't even get them right now when I'm trying to pronounce them?
0: That's what I'm saying. Let's move on. An inventor in the US has made a machine that turns beer into alcoholic ice cream.
1: Wow. Will Rogers, you are a genius. Where his below zero machines crystallise the ale in 30 minutes to be covered in chocolate sauce or sprinkles.
0: That is amazing, isn't
1: it? 30 minutes isn't long, is it?
0: That's going to take off, though, isn't it? Beer ice cream.
1: I can see it happening now.
0: If only it could sooner, I think I would have had one. And, of course, you know, you used to get the jokes on a lollipop stick.
1: Oh, yeah, they were good, weren't they?
0: We've got the top 10 jokes that found on lollipop sticks, Ginge.
1: OK, how many lollipops can a T-Rex eat?
0: Go on.
1: None, they're extinct.
0: Oh, dearie me.
1: What do bees say in the summer?
0: Go on.
1: Swarm, isn't it?
0: Swarm, I like it. I do like that one, Ginge.
1: What do you call a funny dessert?
0: Go on.
1: A lolly.
0: A lolly?
1: A lolly.
0: Oh, yeah, lol. Okay. These are not laugh-out-loud jokes, are they, really?
1: Why do bananas wear sun cream?
0: Go on.
1: Because they peel.
0: Oh, dearie me.
1: Do you want me to go on?
0: No. Please, no more. No more. But I did like the headline, ice say, ice say, I say.
1: There is, what did the ice cream seller win on the lottery? Hundreds of thousands!
0: Oh, dearie me. And many of us feel ashamed by the state of our gardens.
1: Oh, I'm one of them. My back garden.
0: Although you cut the lawn, haven't you,
1: Ginge? I did, I cut the lawn. And also at the front, I've put in some little wooden logs and things, haven't I?
0: Yeah.
1: And I'm going to get a solar panelled lamppost with a gnome attached to it. Which I'm going to put in the bed.
0: Not like a kind of a 6-foot lamppost.
1: No, just like a little teeny weeny one. And it's like a little gnome. And I've also seen a bear that is like a pot stand, which I'm thinking I could put. And it could be like a little chair.
0: I mean, half of the fence panels are all broken, aren't they, on our...
1: In the back, they are.
0: But
1: blame our son who keeps kicking footballs at them.
0: But 2/3 feel pressured to have a beautiful garden space, but 48% feel ashamed and feel humbled.
1: The biggest source of garden shame are weeds and uneven grass, lack of plants and worn-out furniture.
0: Oh, it just sounds terrible, doesn't it?
1: It sounds like they're describing our garden.
0: Yeah. We do need to do something, though, don't we?
1: The problem is, our garden, it goes up. There's like a slope at the back, so you can't do nothing. It's really hard to mow, and the weeds are out of control. But I do have a very good friend, Samantha, who comes round with a butter knife and helps me get rid of the weeds on a regular basis.
0: Yeah, when she comes round next week, I think...
1: I need a brother round to help me get rid of all this other stuff.
0: Anyway, let's move on. Don't forget, if you want to get in touch with us, you can. Still a little bit of time. At Ginger and Nuts on all the socials, or of course you can get in touch with us via email, gingerandnutslive@gmail.com.
1: It's nearly time for Diana from the Windy City of Chicago.
0: Diana's message actually says, how are you? Is it still warm?
1: Oh, it is.
0: Something
1: Diana.
0: Like that.
1: It is.
0: Are you keeping yourself cool?
1: Yes. Oh. He's got a wet towel dripping.
0: I'm currently naked. Diana, with a wet towel around my neck. I'll send you a picture. Send you a picture of the upper half.
1: I was going to say, none of the bottom half. Nobody needs to see that. Especially Diana, who's just waking up.
0: Well, I don't know. She might kind
1: it's
0: of...
1: It's not the first thing she needs to see. Is it your meat and two veg?
0: No, not at all. But yeah, we're trying to keep cool. It's quite difficult at the moment. But anyway, we'll be going over to Diana very, very soon. Keep it here. Ginger and Nuts live. Fade this one down. Have a bit of Lulu. Bit of independence.

0: bum, bum. How you doing, Diana?
1: I am doing fabulous this morning. How are you guys?
0: We're all right, aren't we, Ginge?
2: All right. I mean, I was melting midweek,

0: we either need to invest in more fans or we might need to consider getting aircon in the house. But something else to warm us all up, Diana. Your pick of the week. Tell us all about it.
1: I sure will, you guys. So this week's pick of the week comes from a band that has been part of my musical journey for many years. They are called Vertical Horizon. Many of us first discovered the band through classics like Everything You Want, You're a God, and Best I Ever Had. But what continues to impress me is their ability to create music that feels just as meaningful today as it did decades ago. Their latest single, Last Night of Our Lives, is a beautiful and heartfelt reminder to cherish the moments we have with the people who matter most. Through its thoughtful lyrics and emotional delivery, the song captures the feeling of wanting to hold onto a moment just a little longer, knowing how precious time can be. What I love most about this track is its message of being fully present in a world that moves so quickly. Last Night of Our Lives encourages us to slow down a bit, appreciate those around us, and embrace each moment as if it were unforgettable. On a personal note, this song touched me in a way I wasn't expecting. Having lost both of my parents, the message of cherishing every moment and holding our loved ones close carries an even deeper meaning. While grief never completely leaves us, songs like Last Night of Our Lives reminds us of the beauty found in the memories, the time we shared, and the love that remains long after they've gone. As a longtime fan of Vertical Horizon, this pick feels especially special. I'll be seeing the band this Saturday at the Arcata Theater in St. Charles, Illinois. And having met frontman Matt Scannell a few times over the years, I can say he's every bit as genuine and heartfelt as the music he creates. So be sure to follow Vertical Horizon on all social platforms, TikTok, Instagram, and Facebook.
0: Wow, I'm looking forward to this one, Diana, and I hope you have a wonderful time on Saturday seeing them live. So all that's left for you to do, Diana, is introduce your pick of the week.
1: My pleasure, you guys. So this week's pick of the week is Last Night of Our Lives by Vertical Horizon, right here on Ginger Nuts. Enjoy, guys.

0: Harry Styles, Treat People With Kindness. And before that, of course, it was Vertical Horizon with Last Night of Our Lives, which was Diana's pick of the week. David says, great review, great track. So the screen went off then.
1: The gremlins are coming in. He's overeating. That's what he's doing. The lyrics really stayed with me, said Sophie.
0: Kerry says, such an emotional and uplifting song.
1: This one gave me goosebumps, said Emma.
0: Ava says, beautiful song. It really made me appreciate the people in my life. And oh, that's nice, isn't it?
1: And Natalie said, a fantastic song. I'll be listening to that again.
0: So there you have it. Let me just check, make sure I've not missed anybody out. Oh, Mark Farley, good song, Diana.
1: Oh.
0: There you go. Oh,
1: now,
0: it was quite good.
1: We've got good news about Diana's review next week, haven't we?
0: Yeah, because it's not kind of, it's not a review next week.
1: It's a bit of a chat.
0: Well, it's a bit of a chat. We'll be chatting to Reeve Stimson.
1: Yes, he's back on the show because he's got a new album. He's just finished recording a new video for one of his songs he released. So it'd be good to have him back.
0: Yeah, looking forward to it. So we'll be chatting to Diana and Reeve together next week, which will be wonderful. Looking forward to it. And thanks, Diana, for organising this as well, because she works behind the scenes,
1: doesn't she?
0: She works really hard.
1: She does work
0: hard. And we do really appreciate it, honestly. Now, the top fave 80s memories have been revealed, Ginge.
1: Oh, they have. Are we doing top 10 or top 20?
0: I think top 20, because now people in America probably won't know.
1: Some of them.
0: Yeah. But Bananarama, 22% says that's their fave memory.
1: Who loved a bit of Bananarama in the 80s? Michael J. Fox is coming in at number 19.
0: You got making mixtapes. Remember when you used to do that? Did you used to do that, Ginge?
1: I used to record the charts off the radio. You used to have to press record. Play and record at the same time. Then you had to pause it because you didn't want the bloke speaking. You just wanted the music.
0: Exactly. Making mixtapes.
1: We all did it. Duran Duran was at 17.
0: Saying E.T. Phone Home was 16. That was a memory. E.T. Phone Home.
1: Beverly Hills Cop is at 15.
0: You got Pac-Man at 14 and Blockbuster Video at 13. Blockbuster videos, they were amazing.
1: They were fantastic. We had a Multivision.
0: Was it a Multivision?
1: It was a bit like a Blockbuster, but it was called Multivision. And we used to go down there, borrow the videos, and then watch them, take them back. Then you got the A-Team at 12, B.A. Baracus and all that.
0: Rubik's Cubes at 11.
1: Boy George is at 10.
0: Nintendo NES at 9.
1: Tina Turner is at 8 and Madonna's at 7.
0: Whitney Houston is at 6 and the Walkman cassette player is at number 5. I bet you had one of them, didn't you, Ginge?
1: I did have one of them.
0: Orange headphones.
1: Yeah, and then I upgraded to a CD Walkman type thing.
0: You're posh, you are. I don't think I had one of them.
1: VHS tapes was at 4 and George Michael's at 3.
0: David Bowie is at 2 and Woolworths Pick and Mix.
1: Oh!
0: 36% of people said that was their favourite memory.
1: You couldn't beat a Woolworths Pick and Mix. You know, my dad used to like, they were like in a gold wrapper, there were hard chocolate on the outside and then they had like a hard caramel inside. I think they were called caramel cups, but they were like, you could only get them in Woolworths.
0: Oh!
1: And I used to buy them a bag every so often when I had a bit of money left from my Saturday job. If I wasn't spending it all on beer, I'd buy him some from Woolworths.
0: Now I know why you're an alcoholic.
1: I'm not an alcoholic.
2: Sam gets lyrical.
0: Lyrical. She's speaking the lyrics of a famous song. It's Your Last Chance.
3: You got to speed it up and then you got to slow it down.
0: What is it? What
1: Cheeky
0: is that song?
1: Cheeky John says they've been too easy this week.
0: Cheeky John?
1: Cheeky John.
0: Never mind messaging. We need to time down to do some Joker
1: Johns. I said, you're
0: Johns.
1: On the ball. You said easy this week, long.
0: Easy peasy. Oh.
1: I know I should say, we need to get you to do... We've had to play the badge. Does he know? Was he listening to his badger joke? We resurrected it.
0: Anyway, I'll play this for my mum, because I know she's a big fan of Maroon 5. So I'll play this one for her, because she likes it. I think she likes it anyway.
1: Are you sure?

0: Lone Star, Amazed. I like that song.
1: I haven't heard that one for a while.
0: No, it's quite a slow one, but sometimes you've got to play the slow ones, haven't you?
1: You have. You've got to cater to everybody's needs.
0: You've got to squeeze them in. Britain is set to be hit by a cheat wave next week as the randiest month of the year begins.
1: Oh, no. Here we go. See, they're
0: cheat wave. Cheat wave.
1: Sexual activity peaks in July with the average couple having the old rubber bumpy four times a week. Twice as much as in November, what we said earlier, didn't we?
0: Exactly.
1: November was the least month. But a fair surge by 18% in July as cheats grab one last chance for action before family getaways in August. So they're going to go and have a bit of rumpy-bumpy with somebody else on the side and then go on a nice family holiday. You dirty dogs!
0: That used to be your saying, didn't it? Dirty dogs.
1: It was. But
0: you
1: they are.
0: Dirty dogs.
1: How can they go away with the wife and kids knowing that they've just had a bit of old ooh-ah-ting-tang walla walla bing bang with a stranger?
0: Well, they say it's going to be a cheat wave next week, yet on the list of the top 10 conversations fathers find most uncomfortable. Oh, no, it is number one. It is number one.
1: I was going to say. I would say so.
0: No, it is number one. The old rumpy pumpy.
1: Rumpy pumpy, here we go.
0: Rumpy
1: pumpy.
0: Now, builders, they're plagued by dreams about laying bricks, according to a study.
1: Oh, no.
0: Just over 51% confess to having work-related dreams or even nightmares.
1: Some even had dreams about specific jobs that they do at work, like laying a single tile. And 6% complained that their dreams were like a never-ending game of Tetris every night.
0: Plumbers are more likely to dream about sinks, toilets, showers, pipework, baths, that kind of stuff, while roofers are dreams or night terrors about tiles.
1: Wow.
0: Blimey. So do accountants dream about money?
1: Or numbers.
0: Or numbers.
1: Maybe they go to... Well, yeah, because you could go to... They've got 10, 9... Hi.
0: We get the point. Sam gets lyrical, by the way. We're going
1: to
0: reveal it now.
1: Need to reveal
0: the
1: winner.
0: We do. She was speaking the lyrics of a famous song. It's so hot today. But what was the song?
2: You got to speed it up, and then you got to slow it down.
0: It's Making Your Mind
1: Making
0: Up
1: your
0: by
1: mind.
0: Bucks Fizz, or the Fizz as they're now known.
1: Okay.
0: As Leslie John told me.
1: Yes, they are. Of course they are. Matthew, our friend, is in there.
0: Yeah.
1: With
0: yeah.
1: old Cheryl Baker.
0: We've interviewed Cheryl
1: and
0: Baker, haven't we?
1: We interviewed Nick Major as well, didn't we?
0: Yeah. I think to be honest, I think we've interviewed...
1: All of them except that one woman. What's the other lady's name in the Fizz? I don't know. How awful. We don't even know her name.
0: Anyway, spin the wheel, Ginge.
1: Spin the wheel.
0: Spin that wheel. It's going around. Who's it going to land on today?
3: From Feature Story News in Washington, I'm Nick Harper. US President Donald Trump says that indirect talks with Iran are going well, describing the sessions on Wednesday as very good meetings, and saying that Iran's denuclearization is moving along. The technical-level discussions, mediated by Qatar and Pakistan, are focused on the release of Tehran's frozen assets and navigation through the Strait of Hormuz. US envoy Steve Witkoff and Jared Kushner are meeting with regional leaders, but are not attending the sessions directly. FSN's Jagruti Dave has more from Washington.
4: These talks are technical-level talks. That's what we understand from the Qatari. So they are talking to mediators, and we understand to lay the groundwork for later talks, more high-level talks. That's what the reporting that we are getting and that we understand. And look, I think the fact is there's a clear sense that both sides do not trust each other. They have come at cross purposes before, misrepresenting the nature of discussions, the nature of talks. This is a pattern that we have seen between the US and Iran. So this is, in some sense, nothing unusual.
3: The European Union has completed the legislative process to implement its trade deal with the United States just days ahead of the 4th of July deadline set by US President Donald Trump. He'd threatened higher tariffs if Brussels failed to act in time. European Commission President Ursula von der Leyen has welcomed the agreement. FSN's William Denslow reports from Brussels.
5: She says that this is good news for the transatlantic relationship and transatlantic trade. She says it brings with it more predictability, better choices and better prices as well. We've also had some applause from some European industry lobbies here in Brussels. The spirits lobby, for example, saying it's a positive first step, but they are still subject, European alcohol, European spirits still subject to a 15% duty going to the US. They say in the next steps, they want to see negotiations to try to see that brought down to zero.
3: President Donald Trump's annual financial disclosure shows he earned more than $2.2 billion last year, with more than $1.4 billion coming from cryptocurrency. He made hundreds of millions of dollars from meme coin sales and a digital token platform co-founded with his sons, even as the value of those assets have plummeted for other investors. The White House says there's no conflict of interest. Two people, a man and a woman, have been arrested after climbing to the top of New York's Empire State Building. They hung a banner from the very top which read, "When the power of love beats the love of power, the world knows peace." The man then appeared to get down on one knee and propose to the woman. Authorities are investigating the incident and charges are pending. From Bureaus Worldwide, this is FSN.
6: With FSN Spotlight, I'm Simon Marks, looking today and tomorrow at a significant shift in American public opinion that is going to have a huge impact politically on both the Republican and Democratic parties, potentially for years to come. For the first time since polling began, a majority of American voters now say they have more empathy for Palestinians than they do for Israel. Haaretz columnist Joshua Leifer laid out the numbers in this interview with Foreign Policy magazine.
7: I mean, this graph is remarkable because you can kind of track actually all of sort of the Netanyahu era's wars onto declines in American support for Israel. You can even see in 2021, that war, there's a dip and a kind of slow dip. And then obviously the most precipitous dip actually is not on October 7th itself, but seems to be the summer of 2025, which was when Israel was blocking humanitarian aid from entering the Gaza Strip. And, you know, there were images of kind of starving children that sort of suffused American, I would say, worldwide media. I think what we're seeing is a basic reaction to the reality that Americans received primarily, I would say, on their phones, but also in the media. The image of Israel that was reflected back to them was one that they didn't like. And I think this is true even for people, or maybe especially for people who weren't necessarily paying that much attention.
6: Tomorrow, what it all means for the powerful pro-Israeli political lobby in the United States. For them, too, life is changing. With FSN Spotlight, I'm Simon Marks.
3: And the main news again, US President Donald Trump says indirect talks with Iran are going well, saying that the meetings had been good. The European Union has completed the legislative process to implement its trade deal with the United States just days ahead of the July 4th deadline. And two people, a man and a woman, have been arrested after climbing to the top of the Empire State Building, where the man appeared to propose to the woman. That's Feature Story News, Nick Harper reporting.

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1: This is the Wednesday Night Chill Out Zone. You're

Rita Coolidge, Your Love Has Lifted Me Higher. Welcome along. It's the Wednesday night chill out zone. Anybody think there was something important going on tonight? I don't know. I've kept away from the TV, so I don't actually know. I could hear lots of cheering tonight, so I don't know if it's good or bad. I digress. I'm keeping out of it. Anyway, hello.

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Also, come and meet LB's Monkeys. We're there right now. DJLazyB.com.

Don McLean. I thought he was a singer. I don't know. Maybe I'm going crazy. What are you up to? Have you had a good day or not? I hope you have. Sonny and Cher, I Got You, Babe, on the way. Fancy a tune tonight? Do you need cheering up for any reason? Or are you cock-a-hoop and over the moon? LazyBee.uk. You can drop me a message and come and say hello to me, all right?

The time has come to sit back and relax. The moment you've been waiting for. It's the Chill Out Zone with DJ Lazy B.

I've never seen the film, so I don't know what it's all about, but Kate Bush, Wuthering Heights. I'm LB at the Chill Out Zone. Good evening. Thank you. If you want to call me, by the way, you find the details. We've got like a little WhatsApp group and everything. And, you know, you can find all about the show. Lazybee.uk. Put your head around the door. Type it in. Drop me a little message. Say hello. Tell me where you're from. Maybe you fancy a tune. Maybe you've done something wrong. Maybe you've upset your partner. Leave it with me to sort out. Okay. Right, changing the subject. When you hear a tune, does it make you think of something? This tune makes me think about a pony. It was used in an advertising campaign for the Three Network. Do you remember it? There's a little pony hopping and jumping and dancing on the screen. It's the power of advertising. That's what it is. At Fleetwood Mac, this is Everywhere.

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Also, come and meet LB's Monkeys. We're there right now. DJLazyB.com.

That's a weird version, isn't it? It's nicer. I Will Always Love You, Roger and Zap at Chill Out Zone. I forgot to do our survey. Said, sorry, everyone's trying to tell me the football results and I don't want to know. I'm keeping out of it until later. Almost one in five of us say they don't get enough of this. One in five of us say they don't get enough of this. What is it? The answer I will tell you just before the end of the show. We'll do a little bit of football stuff tonight as well. We'll have a bit of a chat, play a few love songs, maybe have a chat on the phone as well. If you want to be in touch, well, you can change the show. It is your show after all, you know. It's true. Just reach out. Try me.

Time to grab a stiff one and chill out. Oh, how about a drink too? It's Lazy Bee.

0: From Feature Story News in Washington, I'm Nick Harper. US President Donald Trump says that indirect talks with Iran are going well, describing the sessions on Wednesday as very good meetings, and saying that Iran's denuclearization is moving along. The technical-level discussions, mediated by Qatar and Pakistan, are focused on the release of Tehran's frozen assets and navigation through the Strait of Hormuz. US envoy Steve Witkoff and Jared Kushner are meeting with regional leaders, but are not attending the sessions directly. FSN's Jagruti Dave has more from Washington.
1: These talks are technical-level talks. That's what we understand from the Qataris. So they are talking to mediators, and we understand to lay the groundwork for later talks, more high-level talks. That's what the reporting that we are getting and that we understand. And look, I think the fact is there's a clear sense that both sides do not trust each other. They have come at cross purposes before, misrepresenting the nature of discussions, the nature of talks. This is a pattern that we have seen between the US and Iran. So this is, in some sense, nothing unusual.
0: The European Union has completed the legislative process to implement its trade deal with the United States just days ahead of the 4th of July deadline set by US President Donald Trump. He'd threatened higher tariffs if Brussels failed to act in time. European Commission President Ursula von der Leyen has welcomed the agreement. FSN's William Denslow reports from Brussels.
2: She says that this is good news for the transatlantic relationship and transatlantic trade. She says it brings with it more predictability, better choices and better prices as well. We've also had some applause from some European industry lobbies here in Brussels. The spirits lobby, for example, saying it's a positive first step, but they are still subject, European alcohol, European spirits still subject to a 15% duty going to the US. They say in the next steps, they want to see negotiations to try to see that brought down to zero.
0: President Donald Trump's annual financial disclosure shows he earned more than $2.2 billion last year, with more than $1.4 billion coming from cryptocurrency. He made hundreds of millions of dollars from meme coin sales and a digital token platform co-founded with his sons, even as the value of those assets have plummeted for other investors. The White House says there's no conflict of interest. Two people, a man and a woman, have been arrested after climbing to the top of New York's Empire State Building. They hung a banner from the very top which read, "When the power of love beats the love of power, the world knows peace." The man then appeared to get down on one knee and propose to the woman. Authorities are investigating the incident and charges are pending. From Bureaus Worldwide, this is FSN.
3: With FSN Spotlight, I'm Simon Marks, looking today and tomorrow at a significant shift in American public opinion that is going to have a huge impact politically on both the Republican and Democratic parties, potentially for years to come. For the first time since polling began, a majority of American voters now say they have more empathy for Palestinians than they do for Israel. Haaretz columnist Joshua Leifer laid out the numbers in this interview with Foreign Policy magazine.
4: I mean, this graph is remarkable because you can kind of track actually all of sort of the Netanyahu era's wars onto declines in American support for Israel. You can even see in 2021, that war, there's a dip and a kind of slow dip. And then obviously the most precipitous dip actually is not on October 7th itself, but seems to be the summer of 2025, which was when Israel was blocking humanitarian aid from entering the Gaza Strip. And, you know, there were images of kind of starving children that sort of suffused American, I would say, worldwide media. I think what we're seeing is a basic reaction to the reality that Americans received primarily, I would say, on their phones, but also in the media. The image of Israel that was reflected back to them was one that they didn't like. And I think this is true even for people, or maybe especially for people who weren't necessarily paying that much attention.
3: Tomorrow, what it all means for the powerful pro-Israeli political lobby in the United States, for them too, life is changing. With FSN Spotlight, I'm Simon Marks.
0: And the main news again. US President Donald Trump says indirect talks with Iran are going well, saying that the meetings had been good. The European Union has completed the legislative process to implement its trade deal with the United States just days ahead of the July 4th deadline. And two people, a man and a woman, have been arrested after climbing to the top of the Empire State Building, where the man appeared to propose to the woman. That's Feature Story News, Nick Harper reporting.
5: 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Here he is, LB. 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

At times like this, I'm glad that I'm not abroad watching the match because I'm quite tight. The prices abroad are crazy at the moment inside the ground. A normal pint of beer, £14.50. Cheap, I shouldn't say cheap, weak American beer, £12. If you just want a glass of water, £6. Unless you bring your own bottle, but you can't bring your own bottle because that's a fire risk, a security threat apparently. You've got to take off the lid and hand it over. Food is expensive as well. A packet of crisps, £5. Thank you very much. Goodbye.

0: bed.
1: The time has come to sit back and relax. The moment you've been waiting for. It's the Chill Out Zone with DJ Lazy B.

We'll be talking a bit about diets, you know, for summer. Everyone's thinking about it now, aren't they? Holidaymakers, apparently. When we go abroad, we do act a bit weird, don't we, the Brits? We go all the way abroad, thousands of miles. When we get there, we have a full English breakfast and a pint of British beer. That's what we do. What do we have for breakfast? Eggs, sausages, bacon. Terrible. Fish and chips. We're abroad in Italy or in Spain. What do we have? Fish and chips. And we always visit the Great British Boozer, you know, the Irish bar. Why do we do that? Two out of three of us, we have meals which tend to be the same as when we're back home. And we look for shops and restaurants that sell British stuff as well, like Monster Munch, digestive biscuits and baked beans. What are we like? Well, I'm going on holiday next week, by the way. I'm off on Friday, off to Greece.

guy's got an amazing voice. His name is Benson Boone. The Jacksons coming up. And I'll say I'm on holiday from the weekend. I'm doing the show on Sunday night, live from Greece, from the pool. So join me for a cocktail and a drink, live from Greece on Sunday night for the Chill Out Zone from 10. Hopefully I'll see you there. If you want to come with me, you can. Get your bag packed. I'll pick you up on the way.

0: Where are you going?
1: That's it.

Apparently this week, it's apparently the week that we're most likely to start our summer diets. You know, we're getting close to beach o'clock and we're swapping our pints of beer for G&Ts and we're giving the takeaways a rest. Well, mostly diets kind of fail, don't they? You know, you give everything up, it's almost impossible to maintain and you end up eating more than you did in the first place. Oh, this is the Carpenters. This is lovely, by the way. Turn it up nice and loud. Late night chill out zone with LB. Hello.

0: From Feature Story News in Washington, I'm Nick Harper. US President Donald Trump says that indirect talks with Iran are going well, describing the sessions on Wednesday as very good meetings, and saying that Iran's denuclearization is moving along. The technical-level discussions, mediated by Qatar and Pakistan, are focused on the release of Tehran's frozen assets and navigation through the Strait of Hormuz. US envoys Steve Witkoff and Jared Kushner are meeting with regional leaders, but are not attending the sessions directly. FSN's Jagruti Dave has more from Washington.
1: These talks are technical level talks. That's what we understand from the Qataris. So they are talking to mediators, and we understand to lay the groundwork for later talks, more high level talks. That's what the reporting that we are getting and that we understand. And look, I think the fact is there's a clear sense that both sides do not trust each other. They have come at cross purposes before, misrepresenting the nature of discussions, the nature of talks. This is a pattern that we have seen between the US and Iran. So this is, in some sense, nothing unusual.
0: The European Union has completed the legislative process to implement its trade deal with the United States just days ahead of the 4th of July deadline set by US President Donald Trump. He'd threatened higher tariffs if Brussels failed to act in time. European Commission President Ursula von der Leyen has welcomed the agreement. FSN's William Denslow reports from Brussels.
2: She says that this is good news for the transatlantic relationship and transatlantic trade. She says it brings with it more predictability, better choices and better prices as well. We've also had some applause from some European industry lobbies here in Brussels. The spirits lobby, for example, saying it's a positive first step, but they are still subject, European alcohol, European spirits still subject to a 15% duty going to the US. They say in the next steps, they want to see negotiations to try to see that brought down to zero.
0: President Donald Trump's annual financial disclosure shows he earned more than $2.2 billion last year, with more than $1.4 billion coming from cryptocurrency. He made hundreds of millions of dollars from meme coin sales and a digital token platform co-founded with his sons, even as the value of those assets have plummeted for other investors. The White House says there's no conflict of interest. Two people, a man and a woman, have been arrested after climbing to the top of New York's Empire State Building. They hung a banner from the very top which read, "When the power of love beats the love of power, the world knows peace." The man then appeared to get down on one knee and propose to the woman. Authorities are investigating the incident and charges are pending. From Bureaus Worldwide, this is FSN.
3: With FSN Spotlight, I'm Simon Marks, looking today and tomorrow at a significant shift in American public opinion that is going to have a huge impact politically on both the Republican and Democratic parties, potentially for years to come. For the first time since polling began, a majority of American voters now say they have more empathy for Palestinians than they do for Israel. Haaretz columnist Joshua Leifer laid out the numbers in this interview with Foreign Policy Magazine.
4: I mean, this graph is remarkable because you can kind of track actually all of sort of the Netanyahu era's wars onto declines in American support for Israel. You can even see in 2021, that war, there's a dip and it kind of is a slow dip. And then obviously the most precipitous dip actually is not on October 7th itself, but seems to be the summer of 2025, which was when Israel was blocking humanitarian aid from entering the Gaza Strip. And, you know, there were images of kind of starving children that sort of suffused American, I would say, worldwide media. I think what we're seeing is a basic reaction to the reality that Americans received, primarily, I would say, on their phones, but also in the media, the image of Israel that was reflected back to them was one that they didn't like. And I think this is true even for people, or maybe especially for people who weren't necessarily paying that much attention.
3: Tomorrow, what it all means for the powerful pro-Israeli political lobby in the United States. For them, too, life is changing. With FSN Spotlight, I'm Simon Marks.
0: And the main news again. US President Donald Trump says indirect talks with Iran are going well, saying that the meetings had been good. The European Union has completed the legislative process to implement its trade deal with the United States just days ahead of the July 4th deadline. And two people, a man and a woman, have been arrested after climbing to the top of the Empire State Building, where the man appeared to propose to the woman. That's Feature Story News, Nick Harper reporting.

0: From Feature Story News in Washington, I'm Nick Harper. US President Donald Trump says that indirect talks with Iran are going well, describing the sessions on Wednesday as very good meetings, and saying that Iran's denuclearization is moving along. The technical-level discussions, mediated by Qatar and Pakistan, are focused on the release of Tehran's frozen assets and navigation through the Strait of Hormuz. US envoys Steve Witkoff and Jared Kushner are meeting with regional leaders, but are not attending the sessions directly. FSN's Jagruti Dave has more from Washington.
1: These talks are technical-level talks. That's what we understand from the Qataris. So they are talking to mediators, and we understand to lay the groundwork for later talks, more high-level talks. That's what the reporting that we are getting and that we understand. And look, I think the fact is there's a clear sense that both sides do not trust each other. They have come across purposes before misrepresenting the nature of discussions, the nature of talks. This is a pattern that we have seen between the US and Iran. So this is, in some sense, nothing unusual.
0: The European Union has completed the legislative process to implement its trade deal with the United States just days ahead of the 4th of July deadline set by US President Donald Trump. He'd threatened higher tariffs if Brussels failed to act in time. European Commission President Ursula von der Leyen has welcomed the agreement. FSN's William Denslow reports from Brussels.
2: She says that this is good news for the transatlantic relationship and transatlantic trade. She says it brings with it more predictability, better choices and better prices as well. We've also had some applause from some European industry lobbies here in Brussels. The spirits lobby, for example, saying it's a positive first step, but they are still subject, European alcohol, European spirits still subject to a 15% duty going to the US. They say in the next steps, they want to see negotiations to try to see that brought down to zero.
0: President Donald Trump's annual financial disclosure shows he earned more than $2.2 billion last year, with more than $1.4 billion coming from cryptocurrency. He made hundreds of millions of dollars from meme coin sales and a